0: One of them. Just a sophomore. 1-0 pitch coming up. Curveball gets away, but not far enough. Ulrey will stay at first. Good job by the catcher, Grady Alexander, to chase that down. Keep it out front. So two balls, no strikes. Carter Musser, the designated hitter for the Tigers tonight. They got a runner at first now after their first hit of the ball game, but two outs. Swing and a miss on that one. The fastball by Richie is right down around the knees. So the count goes to two balls and one strike to Carter Musser. And he asks for time and is granted. He'll step out, start all over again. Richie will step back on, get his sign again, go through the motions, out of the set position. Pitches out of the set all the time. Ulrey with no lead at all over there. Ground ball towards second. Second baseman has it, fires and gets him. So a ground out to the second baseman, Taylor Albright, and that will end the inning. No runs, one hit, no errors, and one runner left on base. The score now at the end of 1.5 remains the Logan Sport Berries 2, the Peru Tigers, nothing. Let's take this short break on 105.9 Rocks, or excuse me, 105.9 The Bash and the Action Sports Network.
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3: more. Hi, I am Reese Beller, a sophomore at Peru High School. I play basketball and baseball for the Peru Tigers. Beller Construction would like to wish all Miami County teams the best of luck this season. It is a great day to be a Peru Tiger.
4: 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This is the Action Sports Network.
0: Okay, welcome back to Logan Sport High School, where the Berries have the early 2-0 lead. They'll bat in the bottom of the second inning here. And who do we have coming up for the Berries?
5: The Berries will send up the 7, 8, and 9 hole hitters here, Alexander, Hudson, and Hurt. Grady Alexander, the catcher, he's a senior, batting 254 on this campaign. He's coming to the left-handed batter's box.
0: Alexander has done a good job behind the plate thus far, catching Richie. He's a left-handed batter himself. Steps in there. Going against Jackson Boswell, and he lines it right up the middle. And like you said, they're waiting. They see that first pitch, going to probably be a strike, and they're not waiting. Base hit right up the middle. That is the fourth hit of the day for the Berries. We're going to get a courtesy runner. Do you see who that was?
5: Number 9, I've got Aaron Franco Hinosa, the sophomore, comes in for the courtesy runner. This will be Colton Hudson, third baseman for the Berries. He's a sophomore, batting 250 on the season.
0: Okay, the throw over as the courtesy runner over there gets greeted with a throw over right away. Make sure you know he's there. Colton Hudson steps in, left-handed batter, fires it out to center field. No, it's going to be left field. Lucas Ulrey makes the play. Reese Bella was right there backing him up. So first pitch swinging. Fly out to left field, and you mentioned earlier that they're not waiting around. They see that first strike in there, they're attacking it. That's the way you have to go. You can't get behind a guy like this.
5: This is senior number 18, Bryson Herr, center fielder for the Berries. He's batting 307.
0: Another left-handed batter. Three in a row in this inning. One out now, runner at first. Line drive to second. He picks it on one hop, turns. The relay is in time, and the Tigers turn it. 4-6-3 double play to get out of the inning. Hit sharply to the second baseman. Boswell gathered it through to Braley, and Braley stepped on the base and fired a strike over to first to retire the side. So the Tigers get out of it on the double play, and no runners, No runs, one hit, no errors, and nobody left on base. The score at the end of two complete now remains Logan Sport 2, Peru nothing. Let's take this short break on 105.9 The Bash and the Action Sports Network.
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0: Okay, welcome back to Logan Sport High School. We're ready to head to the top of the third inning. I want to thank our sponsors, Hometown Federal Credit Union. Arnie Sace Hardware scoreboard right now has the Logan Berries with two runs, four hits, no errors. The Tigers, no runs, one hit, and no errors. Also thank our corporate sponsors, Parkview Wabash Hospital, Flotech Heating and Plumbing, Wabash Furniture and Flooring, and the Wabash County Museum. And who do we have coming up for the Tigers here in the third inning, Coach?
5: We're going to see 9-1-2 here. This will be number 9, Kaysen Hiles, the 9-hole hitter. He's a sophomore right fielder, batting 276 on the season. And we'll see Isaac Braley and Reese Beller.
0: Okay. Tigers probably need to get something going here. If they could start it off with their number 9 hitter, get on base, and turn it over the order, that would be ideal. Hiles has hit the ball pretty well this year. What'd you say he's batting on the year?
5: Hiles batting 276.
0: Okay, takes a strike in there, strike one.
5: A tremendous athlete, too. He gets on base.
0: Yes.
5: Got to be aware of where he's at and what he's doing.
0: He showed that in football. He did some amazing things as a sophomore. One strike pitch coming. Pops it up on the right side. Going over is the first baseman. He's going to run out of room. Just reached up, and that was just out of his reach over the fence. So Hiles will stay alive now with no balls, two strikes. Comes back to the plate as he was down to first base and should be. Hiles wears number 9 on the back of his jersey. Right-handed batter, the sophomore, steps in. Here's the pitch. Outside, ball one. Good eye there.
5: You mentioned our Boswell mistake on the pitcher's mound. These uniforms, these gold uniforms, black numbers, black pinstripes, really easy to read.
0: Yeah, fine.
5: I appreciate that.
0: We do, do. Wish we had some easy ones in football.
5: Yeah, no kidding. There's some nights football gets a little interesting.
0: Yes. And the shadows are getting longer and longer now. The pitcher's shadow is almost out to the first baseman. So it won't be long that sun will be setting. Outside again. So right now for Hiles, this has been a good at-bat. He fell behind and had that foul ball just reach out of play, and now he's filled the count at 3-2. Any way he can get on here would really help the Tiger cause. Number 9 hitter. Here's the full count pitch. Ground ball up the middle. Pitcher snags that. And he's going to get it right there. He had to reach back over his left shoulder and get that.
5: If that had any more horsepower behind it, it probably would have squirted over the second baseman, make the second baseman make that play.
0: And Hiles has got some good speed, so it might have been a close play. But as it turns out, it's just a comebacker, 1-3 for the first out. We go back to the top of the order, Isaac Braley.
5: Isaac struck out to start the game off. It was a drop third strike, but he was thrown out by the catcher.
0: Swings and fouls that one off. So that's an off-speed pitch there. And again, Isaac was seeing fastball, and it wasn't a fastball, so he fouled it off. And again, I think the attack that the pitcher Richie has, they've gone on the scouting report pretty good. That's high. Ball one. He's just a sophomore, but he got some poise out there and some confidence. Doesn't throw real hard, but being a left-hander is always an advantage. That's inside, ball two.
5: I had to look keen from the first game for West Lafayette. Both of them have good outings here in their sophomore campaigns.
0: The 2-1 pitch upcoming to Braley, one out. Outside, ball three. So now let's see what Richie does here.
5: Brought a little extra mustard there. Did you see that one tail?
0: Yeah, he had a little tail on it. That's the first one I've seen move like that. That was a four-seamer, I believe. 3-1 pitch upcoming. Low, and that's ball four. So it is a base on balls. Braley will be on first now and bring up Reese Beller.
5: Beller reached first base and ended up at second. He gets stranded at second. He got hit by a pitch and a really deep count. I think he was six pitches in before he got hit.
0: Yeah, one foul ball was very close to being caught. He got new life on that one and made it as far as second, and he was stranded there. Here's the pitch. Takes it low, ball one. So Reese Beller, senior center fielder for the Tigers, batting just under .500 on the season. He's been there all year. It's just been a solid year. He's had a great career, over 100 base hits in his career. There goes the runner. Fly ball, right field, but he's a little out in front of that one. He got all of it. He puts it out there in the woods on one bounce.
5: That one was moving.
0: He straightens that out. Wow. It's going to be a real good chance of getting out of here.
5: Yeah, dead flag there. That big of a swing, that ball was going.
0: Yeah.
5: Wow.
0: One ball, one strike to Reese Beller. One out, runner up first. Braley took off on the last one. That's low. Gets away. Braley's off the base, and he gets back in time. It was a good job by the catcher, Alexander, to pick that up and fire down. Braley got about three steps off on his secondary lead, and then all of a sudden he had to scamper back in, and he did so. Two balls, one strike now to Reese Beller. Tigers, there's a throw over, step off, and not much of a move there, but just keeping Braley honest. Those left-handers have that deceptive move. Are they stepping past towards first base or towards home plate? 2-1 count. Curve ball. Called a strike. And this is one of the few guys that calls him with the left hand. Yeah. Two balls, two strikes. He's always called his strikes with his left hand. 2-2 count to Reese Beller. Throw over again, keeping Braley close. Braylon Ritchie, the sophomore left-hander.
5: We had spoke about one of the pitchers earlier in the season with a real close stance. Ritchie's closed on the rubber.
0: There goes the runner. Swing and a miss. It's going to be an out because the first base was occupied. But Braley did get the stolen base.
5: Fourth of the night.
0: So I would say that's less than a handful of strikeouts for Beller this year.
5: Yeah.
0: But it is the second out.
5: I'll grab that for you if you want it.
0: Brings up Lucas Musser with a runner at second base. The Tigers could use that run.
5: It was Beller's fifth strikeout for the season.
0: Yep, I was right with him, wasn't I?
5: Good call.
0: Good call. There's a ball one. Lucas Musser has hit well in these situations all year. Tigers would really love to get this first run across here. That would open things up a little bit. Two out, runner at second. 1-0 pitch to Musser. Takes a curve ball, and it's in there for a strike. Now the right-handed call on that strike. So the umpire being ambidextrous here.
5: He's going with the batter.
0: One ball, one strike to Lucas Musser. Two out. Top of the third inning. Tigers trail it 2-0. Fly ball is going to be to left center field. The center fielder drifting under it. Makes the catch, and that is the inning. retires the side. No runs, no hits, no errors, and one runner left on base. The score now at the end of 2.5 remains the Logan Sport Berries 2, the Peru Tigers nothing. Let's take this short break on 105.9 The Bash and the Action Sports Network.
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0: Welcome back to Logan Sport High School. The Berries have the 2-0 lead. They've got up with 2 runs, 4 hits, no errors on the Arnie's Ace Hardware scoreboard. The Tigers just with no runs, just 1 hit and no errors. And we head to the bottom of the third inning, and it'll be the third inning of work for Jackson Boswell. He gave up those 2 runs in the first inning and then got out of the second inning, a leadoff single, a fly out, and then a double play behind him. So that's exactly what you want as a pitcher. Who do we have coming up for the Berries now in this third inning?
5: Berries send 1-2-3 up to bat. This will be number 2, Hudson Schenck, right fielder. He had the single and scored the run in the first inning. Then we'll see Albright and Pearson.
0: Well, I remember he picked that first pitch and went with it, line drive, base hit.
5: Yeah, this is 2 straight innings where the first pitch was hit by the first two batters.
0: Curveball is off the plate for ball 1. He didn't swing at that one. I want to thank our sponsors again, Parkview Wabash Hospital. There's another curveball misses. Flowtech Heating and Plumbing, Wabash Furniture and Flooring, and the Wabash County Museum. Hometown Federal Credit all year long bringing us these ball games. Appreciate all these sponsors. Here's the pitch, and that almost hit him. So it's 3-0 now. So I think his strategy has changed a little. Just throwing that first pitch strike, he's going to try to get him to swing at a bad one. Now it's 3-0. Now he throws a strike.
5: And Schenck doesn't he's the speed you don't want on the base paths if you're the Tigers here. Logan Sport's looking at a chance to.
0: There's a ground ball towards short. Braley takes the high hop and guns it across. Nice play by Braley again and gets the out. That was well played. That was a tough high hop off the turf. He had to hurry it, and he did, and he got him.
5: That one was whistling as he threw it across the diamond. That was a nice strike across the diamond. Hudson Schenck has no lack for speed. He was going to put a charge into that base. And just came up short. This is number 14, the junior, Taylor Albright. Second baseman, he had a single in the first inning and scored a run as well.
0: Pop up. Shortstop is going back and makes the play. Isaac Braley got under that and had it all the way. Softly hit to left center, but took a good play to get out there and get under it. He just kind of outran that ball.
5: Yep. Yeah, you mentioned the track night, the regional track. He's making sure he's gotten some chances to show off his speed.
0: Yes.
5: This will be number 16, Blake Pearson, left fielder for the Berries. He had a sac fly and an RBI in the first inning.
0: Curveball is in there for strike 1. So this is the kind of inning that Boswell needs. There's another curveball. This time it's low. 1-1, 2 strikes. 2 out. We're in the bottom of the third inning. Logan Sport with a 2-0 lead. There's a pop-up in the infield. Who's going to call it? Got Evans is calling it off, and right play. The third baseman makes the play. Easy inning for the Tigers. So that is 3 up, 3 down. No runs, no hits, no errors, nobody left. The score now at the end of 3 complete remains Logan Sport 2, Peru nothing. Take this short break on 105.9 The Bash in the Action Sports Network.
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0: ASN. Okay, welcome back to Logan Sport High School. ISHAA Sectional 23, 3A Baseball. And we've got a great game going here. The Berries scored two runs in the first inning and have been shut down two innings in a row now. Just the minimum of six batters is what Boswell's faced in innings two and three, aided by that double play in the second inning. More importantly, the Tigers are going to come up here in the fourth inning. They need to get something going. They just have the one hit. And who do we have coming up for the Tigers?
5: This will be number 22, the senior, William Rodriguez. He's playing first base for the Tigers. He struck out to end the first inning. Had to throw him out from 2-3.
0: There's a fly ball left field. It's way back. It's out. Off the fence. No, out of here. Ground rule double. I knew it was going to be trouble. The left fielder was struggling. I thought it might have the distance to get out of here, but it does bounce the fence. So Rodriguez starts it off with the second Tiger hit of the night, and it's a big one. It's a loud one. A leadoff double.
5: And I glance in the dugout. Okay, what are we seeing here on the energy? Logan Sport's dugout was really raucous there in the second inning and the first inning when they started running stuff. Tigers looking to see who's going to come out to second base before Devin Evans comes to bat.
0: We're going to get a runner, it looks like.
5: It's Belinsky.
0: Belinsky's going to come in for Rodriguez. Max Belinsky, the freshman.
5: So he's a freshman?
0: Yes, Max Belinsky. He is a little left-hander. I saw him play a lot last year in junior high.
5: Okay.
0: And it looked like PCA. Junior.
5: Oh, really?
0: He plays like him in the outfield. He's got that left-handed throw, that kind of that strut, and he hits the ball pretty well. He's a good little player. He's just behind a bunch of seniors this year. I know he's disappointed he wasn't getting any varsity action, but he's played well on the JV.
5: Speaking of seniors, this is Devin Evans, the senior third baseman. He flew out to the first baseman in the second inning.
0: Well, when Will hit that ball, I thought it had a chance because I've seen him hit four of them this year, and they take off like that. Those are the towering shots that he hits.
5: I was worried the left fielder didn't turn and run. He kind of tried to track it over his shoulder. Curious how far it was going to go.
0: There's a ball low. Throw down to second. Not in time. Gets into center field, but backed up by the center fielder. Well, it's such a towering shot. You think you have time, but it just carries and carries.
5: Yeah.
0: And I thought it was going to carry out of here, but it bounced over. When it's on this turf, it does that a lot.
5: Yeah, and the dead stick calm there on the flag stick there. A little bit of breeze might have helped, too.
0: Two balls, no strikes to Devin Evans. Nobody out. Runner at second. Bunts gets it down the first base side. Get it. The second baseman is covering and does a good job. First baseman had to field it. That was a perfect bunt. It's going to be a sacrifice. He was trying for a hit there, too. It was just not a normal. And it was well played by the Logan Berries to get him out. The sacrifice, and it's going to be 3-4. For the out, first out. The runner's at third now.
5: This is number seven, the senior Jacob Boswell, second baseman for the Tigers. He struck out in the middle of the second inning.
0: He needs to put it in play somewhere. See if Polanski could score here. The Tigers' first run. There's a fly ball to right field. It's coming in on it. No, the second baseman has it, and it doesn't carry to right field. And it's going to be not deep enough to score the run on the sacrifice.
1: Here comes coach.
0: And their coach is coming out, and let's go ahead and take this break on 105.9 The Bash in the Action Sports Network.
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0: Chris Ulrey. No ball, two strike pitch. Tapped on the right side, it's going to be foul. Just kind of swatted at that one, trying to protect the plate there.
1: Yeah, you see that a lot of with two strikes, especially 0-2. Ulrey's athletic enough, that could do some damage too if he can get a hold of it. Even a swat swing like that.
0: There's the 0-2 again. It's in the dirt. Good stop by Alexander. Because if that gets by, you almost got to send that guy with two out. Try to score that first run. They need to break through. Logan with the 2-0 lead here. One ball, two strike pitch coming up. Here it comes. Swing and a miss. Gets in the dirt. Alexander will throw him out, and that'll end the inning. So the strikeout, 2-3 again for the third out. So it's no runs on one hit. The leadoff double is stranded at third. No errors and one runner left on base. The score now at the end of 3.5 remains Logan Sport 2, Peru nothing. 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
0: Okay, welcome back to Logan Sport High School. The Berries have come up to bat here in the bottom of the fourth inning. They have the 2-0 lead. And who do we have coming up, Daniel?
1: This will be Richie Jones Chapman, 4-5-6 for the Berries. Richie's the pitcher and designated hitter. He had a single RBI in the first inning, single and an RBI, sorry.
0: So he takes a strike on the first pitch by Boswell, so no ball, one strike count. Fly ball left field. Left fielder going back. It's going to be over his head. And it's going to be off the fence on one bounce. Ulrey comes up with it, fires it into second, and it's a base hit, two base hit. For Braylon Ritchie leads it off with a double. Kind of what the Tigers did in the top of this inning, led off double, and they had to strand him at third. See if the Tigers can do the same here with Ritchie. Lucas Jones will step in, and what's he done?
1: Jones is the shortstop. He flew out to the left fielder in the first inning. Another one of those first pitch swings. Some conversation with the umpires.
0: The courtesy runner probably for Richie, and did you see who it was?
1: I didn't think they sent him out. Maybe I missed it.
0: Nobody yet.
1: I was going to say, they didn't send anybody out. Here's 11 going out.
0: Coach Fry comes out and sends him out now.
1: 11 is Cale Ash, the senior. He's taking his place a second.
0: So I'll get Richie a chance to go over and get a little break here before he goes back out to pitch inning number 5.
1: So we mentioned Jones coming up to bat. He flew out to left field in the first inning. He's batting 319, so he's not an easy out here for the Tigers. They need to find something. Boswell needs to find a ground ball here that the Tiger defense can play with.
0: There's a ground ball up the middle, and it's going to get through. And here comes the runner. The throw by Beller. It's going to be in time. Ooh, I guess he slid in there quickly. The throw was on the money, and Musser put the tag down, but got it on his backside, and his hand evidently was on home plate by that time. You knew Beller was going to make it close. He's got the arm, and he put it right where he needed to be.
1: A little too much tail on that fastball coming from center field. I think if that one's a little bit closer to the plate, he probably gets the benefit of the doubt on that call.
0: So the RBI single,
1: That'll take us to the junior, number 10, Cannon.

0: Chapman.
1: He took
0: the ground ball to shortstop. Just barely smothered it.
1: Going to be a hit?
0: Yep.
1: So the ground ball by Chapman is effective. Gets it. Actually, Jones had taken second on the throw home, so he moves to third. Chapman now is at first, so first and third. And right now, you got to wonder if that might be it for Boswell. No, they're going to stay with him at least one more batter.
0: And that ground ball, Evans tried to get to it. He couldn't quite reach it. Brantley had to go a long way into the hole to get to it and just ate it. You know, he had no play
1: by that time.
0: Because you throw it to first, and it's going to be a step late. That lets your runner go around third base and get some momentum going to home, possibly.
1: So, still nobody out. Runners at first and third. Logan with the 3-0 lead. There goes the runner down. The throw down, not in time. So right now the Berries are starting to show their offensive prowess now with the hits, the running on the bases, taking the extra bases, just doing it all correctly. Second and third now, nobody out. Fastball on the outside. That was actually a breaking ball, backdoor curveball, I'll call it. There's a fly ball, right field. It's way back. Reese Beller has it. He's going to fire to third, and not in time. So it's going to be a sacrifice fly. RBI.
0: That was Jones going to score.
1: And Chapman takes third on the play as well. It was deep enough. Beller did a good job to get over there and just corral it for the first out.
0: The way that came off the bat, I thought it was going to be trouble. Beller closed that gap in a hurry.
1: Well, he did.
0: It did with the lefty. It came back to him a little bit, but I was worried it might be a gap shot. This is number three, Colton Hudson, third baseman for the Berries. He flew out the left field in the second inning.
2: Next batter for the Berries, third baseman number three, Colton Hudson.
1: Fly ball left field. It's going to be trouble. It is fair. Hudson heads to second, and he'll pull up there with a double. I guess it's a ground rule double. They stopped him there. It went over the fence. RBI double, and the Berries are breaking it open here. Three runs in this inning. Now it is a 5-0 lead. Just one out still, and now we're going to have a conference on the mound, and we're going to change pitchers. So Colton Hudson. Going to be Dylan Whitney to come in. So let's go ahead and take this break on 105.9 The Bash in the Action Sports Network.
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1: Welcome back to Logan Sport High School. We have a pitching change for the Peru Tigers. Senior Dylan Whitney will come on to pitch here in the fourth inning. Excuse me. The Berries have already plated three runs in this inning to go along with the two that they played in the first inning. So they have the 5-0 lead. The runner out there at second base, Hudson, is the responsibility of Jackson Boswell. Whitney will come in and try to put out the fire and give the Tigers a fighting chance here in the remaining three innings. But right now it is 5 runs, 8 hits for the Berries. No runs, 2 hits for the Tigers. It's curveball, off speed, strike one. And we've got another left-handed batter up here, Bryson Herr.
0: Herr grounded into the double play in the second inning. He is batting .307 on the season, though. He's an accomplished hitter from the left-handed batter's box.
1: Another slow curve, but this one is high. 1-1, 1 strike. 1 out, 5-0 Berry lead. Herr the batter, the center fielder. There goes the runner to third. Popped up on the left side, and it's going to get out of play. So Hudson took off on the pitch. Tigers really weren't trying to hold him, and he probably had that base stolen.
0: Yeah, I assume it was a hit and run. That wasn't entirely too close to the strike zone. Herr threw the bat at it and flipped it out of the play.
1: 1-2, 2 strikes. There's the curve ball and hit him. Didn't break enough, and hit by pitch. Now the first and second with still just one out. Go back to the top of the order.
0: Yep, back to the top. This is Hudson Schenck, the junior right fielder. He is 1-for-2. He had the single to start the game off and scored that run to start the game. And he grounded out the shortstop in the third inning.
1: Okay, Hudson Schenck, the right fielder.
0: The seventh batter to come to the plate this inning.
1: Whitney with the pitch, flied to right field. Right fielder comes in. He'll make the play, get it in, the throw to third. And it's close, but not in time. And looked like they may, I don't know if they're going to go to second, say left early. It was very close, but it was a fly out to the right field for the second out. Runner goes to third. And I go back at a day in baseball a long time ago where that would be a sacrifice.
0: Oh, really?
1: Believe it or not, a fly ball where they advanced a runner, even if they didn't score.
0: So it was scored basically like a sacrifice bunt?
1: Yes.
0: Okay.
1: Yep. That's a long time ago, though.
0: This
1: I'm
0: is
1: not
0: going
1: to date myself.
0: Okay. This is number 14, Taylor Albright, second baseman for the Berries. He's 1-for-2. He had a single and scored a run in the first inning and flew out to the shortstop in third.
1: That is a ball. Ball one. First and third now. Trying to hold them off here. They got 5 runs in. Throw over to first. Not in time. And Will Rodriguez fakes a throw to third. As Hudson was down the line about 5 steps, but that would have been a long throw across. Just kind of, and Hudson didn't even really make a move there.
0: Just a bluff to make sure the first baseman does read whether the first baseman's watching him, right?
1: There's a ground ball to second, and the second is not there because he went over to cover on the steal. So perfect placed hit. Boswell was going over to cover second on the steal, and it's going to be a single and an RBI.
0: That's the second of those we've seen today.
1: Yes.
0: Just a textbook hit it where the guy just vacated. The fielder vacates to cover the plate or the base, and ball goes squirting right through where he was standing a minute ago. This is number 16, Blake Pearson. He's the ninth batter of the Berries into the plate this inning. He had a sack fly in the first inning with an RBI and the fly out to the
1: swing and a miss on the fastball. Yeah, they've scored 4 runs in this inning to take the 6-0 lead now. There are 2 outs, but the damage has been done. Pearson, as you mentioned, the ninth batter to bat in this inning. There's a strike, strike two. So Dylan Whitney trying to get out of this.
0: That sack fly in the first inning was textbook. Center field, just drive it as deep as you can and make the run, send the runner home.
1: Hit him on that one. So he had the 0-2 pitch, and then he hits him. The inside pitch, and really Pearson had no chance to get out of the way. No. It was right at his legs. You can't turn to get out of that one. You got to jump to get out of the way, and it's pretty difficult. So the hit by pitch loads the bases.
0: So this is back to Braylon Ritchie, the designated hitter and pitcher. He's 2-for-2 today. He's got an RBI single in the first inning and then the double in the fourth inning to start this whole scoring blaze here, the four-run scoring inning here in the fourth inning. He started the whole thing off with a double on the second pitch fastball. Here he comes up the second time for this inning.
1: Okay, bases loaded now. They're threatening to add on to this 6-0 lead. There's a pitch outside. Musser does a good job to block it, keep it out front. It's ball one. You want to keep it here. Give yourself a chance. Yeah. 6-0 is a tough deficit, but any more would just make it real tough. Here's the pitch. Inside corner, strike one.
0: I'd argue there's a little bit of momentum here when you have the leadoff double like you had the Tigers get in the top side of this inning. You come back to the bottom side, and all of a sudden you're able to replicate that with Richie's double to start this inning.
1: And then do something with it.
0: Absolutely.
1: And the Tigers didn't. So there's a foul off. So it goes to strike two now. So Dylan Whitney trying to get out of this jam for the Tigers. Really, all the runners that have scored have been charged to Boswell,
0: correct.
1: So none of them have been charged to him yet. He'd like to get out of this with no damage done from that point. Here's the 1-2. Soft curve is a little high. 2-2 now is the count. Braylon Ritchie, his counterpart, the left-handed sophomore who's pitching today for the Berries. Here comes the 2-2 pitch. Soft curve, and it just missed. Whitney wanted that one.
0: He influenced about half the infield. Everybody took a step towards
1: the
0: dugout.
1: They were trying to
0: reset.
1: get the umpire to call it. But in any case, the backdoor curve just misses, so now it's a full count. 3 balls, 2 strikes, 2 out. The runners will be going, and it's popped and fouled out over our heads out of play. So that's the advantage you get with that 3-2 count, 2 out. The runners get that advantage, so any kind of hit, they got a half of base advantage on that running. Out of the set. Now he steps off, and we're going to call a balk, maybe? A ball in the outfield. Okay. The umpire's called time. I wondered. It looked like a balk, but I didn't see the ball coming in. So it was called time. 3 balls, 2 strikes, 2 out. Bases loaded. 6-0 Logan Sport lead. Here's the pitch. Outside, just missed, and that is ball four. So that's going to be an RBI base on balls. Her scores. Now 5 runs in this inning.
0: Albright's the third. Yep. Okay. This is number 15, Cooper Jones, shortstop for the Berries. He had to fly out to left field in the first inning. And then earlier in this inning, he had the RBI single and then scored a run.
1: Fly ball. Short right field coming in and makes the catch, and that will end the inning. But the damage is big. It is 5 runs on five hits. No errors and one runner left. No, three runners left. Yeah, there was a bases loaded. So the score now at the end of 4 complete innings, it is the Logan Sport Berries 7, the Peru Tigers nothing. Take this short break on 105.9 The Bash in the Action Sports Network.
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1: Okay, welcome back to Logan Sport High School sectional 29 action. The Berries have now added five runs to their 2-0 lead to make it 7-0 as we head to the top of the fifth inning. The Tigers really have their work cut out now as they have only registered two hits in this ball game and no runs yet. So who do we have coming up for the Tigers?
0: Tigers will send up 8-9-1 here. This will be Carter Musser, the designated hitter, then Kaysen Hiles and Isaac Braley, the leadoff batter. Musser, designated hitter, he grounded out to the second baseman in the second inning to end that inning. So he's looking to get on base. He's a left-handed batter, looking to get something started here. Seven runs is a lot of work out in front of him. Got to get base runners to start with.
1: Okay, Carter Musser, the left-handed designated hitter, steps in. Richie, the left-handed pitcher, fires and swing and a miss. Richie pitching with a load of confidence right now. He's pitched four strong innings, given up just two hits, no runs.
0: And he's 2-for-2 from the plate. He's seeing it all the way.
1: Fouled off on that pitch. Carter Musser pulls it down the line. Just kind of topped that one. It didn't really hit it hard. So it's no balls, two strikes now. The 0-2 pitch upcoming. Low, ball one. And again, Richie throws out of that set position, no matter whether there's anyone on base or not. Makes it, simplifies the process down to just out of the set. You just take the knee up and fire. You don't have a full windup to get all the other things involved. Here's the 0-2 again. Fly ball, center field. Center fielder going back to his left, way back there, and makes the catch just short of the warning track. So Carter Musser gave that ball a ride, but that is just a long out.
0: I kept looking at that ball. It was tailing from the bat.
1: It was.
0: And the center fielder just took a drop step, and you see him start to float. Yeah. And then it gained speed, and he was on a dead sprint by the time he caught that ball.
1: Yeah, and it was short of the warning track, but it wasn't far.
0: Uh-uh. This will be number 9, Kaysen Hiles, sophomore right fielder for the Tigers. He grounded out to the pitcher in the third inning.
1: It's a good snag by the pitcher. Looked like it was going to get by him, and it might have been a close play if it gets to second or short. But he made the snag and threw him out. One out now. Swing and a miss. One ball, one strike. That curveball was in on his hands. And Richie's really taking command of this game. He's got command of all his pitches. He's walked maybe just one or two. He hit one. Reese Beller back in the first inning.
0: In the walk to lead off the third inning, Isaac Braley.
1: Yep. There's a ground ball to the third baseman, backs up on it, fires across, and got him. Nice play by the third baseman, Colton Hudson. Sometimes you get in trouble when you back up there, but he played the big hop and had the gun to throw him out.
0: It's one of those plays that'll eat you up on regular dirt.
1: Yes.
0: The turf, you know exactly where it's coming. If you've played on it enough, you have enough rhythm there, you just snag it and go. This will be number 3, Isaac Braley, senior shortstop for the Tigers. He's 0-for-1, struck out in the first inning, walked in the second inning, third inning, got stranded at the second.
1: Ball low. He's played good in the field. He's made some good plays at shortstop. The 1-0 pitch upcoming to Braley with two out here in the top of the fifth inning. Low. And this is the top of the order, so the Tigers, it's not too late to start a rally. They need to get some things going here, and this would be a good time to do it. Two-out rallies can be back-breaking for a pitcher. There's a swing and a miss. I think Braylon Richie has something other than mine now.
0: Absolutely, yeah. Richie's throwing to get back in the dugout and let his offense run a little bit more. Braley, the speedster, is looking a chance to run, stretch his legs.
1: 2-1 pitch. Low, ball 3. So does Richie give in here, or is he going to try to get him to hit something.
0: He'll be competitive here. I don't think he's going to give it away.
1: 3-1. Line drive left field. It's going to go foul, just foul. Braley pulls up just short of second base. He was on his horse there. that was close.
0: He was trying to see if he could beat the throw from to third there, I think. Caroming into the corner. Causing a little havoc over there, and Braley's going to take a breath as he walks back to home plate.
1: Yep, he's getting the equivalent of his 400 relay in tonight between his plays he's made in the field and running on the bases.
0: You think that's like the baton? You drop the bat and take off?
1: Drop the bat and take off. It wasn't a bat flip, I know that. He was on his horse from the get-go. 3-2 pitch upcoming. Fouls that off, and it was a curveball in the dirt almost, and he had to fight to just get a bat on it. He had him fooled there. He could have had ball four if he'd have taken it, but it looked like a strike out of hand to him. I'll give him the benefit of the doubt. 3 balls, 2 strikes, 2 out. Here's the pitch. Fly ball. And it's going to be short to left, or the shortstop is over, catches it in foul territory. And that is the end of the inning. So that is no runs, no hits, no errors, and nobody left on base. The score now at the end of 4.5 becomes, or stays, the Loganberry 7, the Peru Tigers nothing. Let's take this short break on 105.9 The Bash and the Action Sports Network.
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1: Okay, welcome back to Logan Sport High School. Action in sectional number 23, the ISHAA 3A baseball sectional, and right now the Loganberries are in total command. 7 runs, 9 hits, no errors, and the Tigers with just 0 runs, 2 hits, no errors, and the Berries will come up for their 5th at-bat of the day. They batted around and sent 11 batters to the plate in the last inning and scored 5 runs. Well, let's see what they followed up here in the 5th inning.
0: Coach, they're The Logansport Berries are just textbook baseball here. Single, move a runner over, RBI single, RBI double, just here and there. Everybody's putting the ball on the grass and making nice base running plays. This will be number 10, Camden Chapman. He's 1-for-2. He had a single and scored a run in the 4th inning.
1: Swings through that first pitch, strike 1. And Dylan Whitney in relief here. The left-hander. Fouls it out of play. So gets ahead now. No balls, 2 strikes. To Chapman. This will be his first inning of work that he will start the inning. Ground ball to short. Braley has it. Comes up. Guns it across. It gets him. He's been flawless out there tonight.
0: That's got to be one of those weird ones on turf. That ball hits the ground and just keeps staying low. Stay low. Trust yourself to stay low on that as it's spinning towards you. This will be number 1, Grady Alexander. He's the left-handed senior catcher for the Berries. He's stepping up. He had a single in the second inning. He did fall victim to the backside of the, or the front side of that double play to end that inning. And he had a sac fly and an RBI in the 4th.
1: So the left-handed batter steps in, and that one goes over his head. I don't know how it didn't hit him.
0: He had to do a sizable amount of work to get out of the bat out of the way. That was a heat-seeking missile for that bat.
1: Behind his head there,
0: could end up with a foul ball on that.
1: Or a fair ball, even.
0: That's true.
1: I've seen it go fair on those. There's a snubber to left side of the infield, and Braley snags that one. A soft line drive that Braley was able to gather in, so that's the second out.
0: This will be number three, Colton Hudson, third baseman for the Berries. He had that double in the fourth inning, the middle of that scoring run. He had double the RBI, scored a run in that inning. Had a good inning on the base paths.
1: There's a ground ball towards short. Braley heads it, a big hop, guns it across again. And Braley has been flawless out there at shortstop tonight. But no runs, no hits, no errors, nobody left. Quick inning now after that five-run inning, the last inning. So now at the end of five complete, it remains Logan Sports 7, Peru nothing. Let's take this short break on 105.9 The Bash and the Action Sports Network.
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1: Okay, welcome back to Logan Sport High School. We got a new pitcher out there for the Berries. Cooper Jones will move from shortstop to pitch now, and he throws the first pitch for ball or strike, excuse me, to Reese Beller. Takes a ball, ball one. Cooper Jones comes in with a 2.97 ERA. 5-2, the sophomores pitched 37 innings, walked 5, and struck out 21. Here's the 1-1 pitch to Reese Beller. Swing and a miss. It's a fastball. Cooper Jones is a right-handed pitcher to follow the left-hander Richie, who pitched a heck of a ball game. So Reese Beller now with a 1-ball, 2-strike count to lead off this sixth inning for the Tigers. They need base runners. There's a curveball in there for strike three, and Reese Beller will go down looking.
0: This will take us to senior number 17, Lucas Musser, the catcher for the Tigers. He's 0 for 2 today. Flew out to the center fielder to end the third inning and grounded out to the shortstop in the first inning.
1: Lucas Musser, a senior catcher for the Tigers. Curveball outside, ball one. The lights are finally starting to take effect now as the sun is set. ground ball. It's going to be a foul ball off his foot. It went fair, but it was definitely a foul ball, and Lucas is hurting on that one.
0: He's beat up already. He's got the wrap on his hand. Was that the county tournament when that one happened?
1: Yes, yeah.
0: That was Manchester. I think we were at Manchester when he took a foul ball off his hand.
1: They're giving him plenty of time now to step back in. Catcher's out to talk to the pitcher, and Lucas took a mighty hack at that one, and it went straight down off his – couldn't tell if it was his foot or lower leg, but it hurts. You don't have those shin guards now.
0: Yeah, it hurts all the way up here. You only have to do a couple of those off your shin, and, ooh, takes a while to walk those off.
1: One ball, one strike to Lucas Musser. Curve ball is in there for a strike. That's what he got Reese Beller on the last time, the backdoor curve ball to him. This time it's the front door, goes right in over the inside corner, so it makes it one ball, two strikes. Fly ball, left field. Left fielder comes in. And he makes the play. That is Blake Pearson. So that's two down.
0: Just note that Jones' curveball there, that came out of his hand with the same velocity as his fastball. It just a real sharp curve, not a looper. It was a real sharp curve down into the strike zone. That's going to be deadly. He's already gotten Beller with it once. This is William Rodriguez, the senior first baseman.
1: There's that curveball again to start him off. It's outside ball one. William had that loud double to start the fourth inning, but pinch runner for him was stranded. Ball. That was Max Polanski. He got to third, but that no further as the Tigers went out.
0: The Tigers need some base runners here.
1: Inside corner, strike one. Two out here in the sixth inning. Tigers trail at 7-0 to the host Logan Berries. There's a pitch low.
0: This is where Rodriguez, his patience at bat, he goes from that loud double, that ground rule double. He's now worked the count in his favor, 3-1.
1: Yes, he has. Takes ball four. No. Ooh. And call a strike there, and they say he swung. I don't know. It wasn't over the plate, it didn't look like, but I don't think he swung, so it must have been called strike.
0: It's that inside corner that, for me, it either looks like it hit somewhere, or it's got to be a strike.
1: Line drive to left field. Left fielder is back. He'll make the play this time, and that is the third out. A line drive to left field for the third out. No runs, no hits, no errors, and nobody left. The score now at the end of 5.5 remains Logan Sports 7, Peru nothing. 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
1: Hey, welcome back to Logan Sport High School, sectional 23, the ISHAA 3A sectional baseball tournament. And right now the hometown Berries are in command. They have a 7-0 lead on the Arnie's Ace Hardware scoreboard. 7 runs, 9 hits, no errors for the Berries. No runs, 2 hits, no errors for the Tigers. And the Berries will come to bat here in the bottom of the sixth inning. And who do we have coming up for the Berries?
0: Berries are sending 9-1-2 up. This is number 18, Bryson Hurt, the center fielder, senior center fielder. He was hit by a pitch and scored the run in the fourth inning.
1: Okay. Excuse me. All right. And get that here in a minute. But Bryson Herr, left-handed batter. They send three straight left-handed batters at the bottom of their order up. Dylan Whitney with the pitch. Ball high, ball one. One ball, no strikes. Dylan Whitney, the pitch. Fouled off and out of play. Evens the count at one ball, one strike now. Nobody out. Bottom of the sixth inning for the Logan Berries. Number nine hitter, Bryson Herr, at the plate for the Berries. Curveball on the outside corner. Jumps ahead, one ball, two strikes now. Dylan Whitney went through three straight batters there in the fifth inning. Three up, three down. Pitching to contact. There's a pop-up on the left side. Evans coming over and makes the catch. Nice play. Backhands it right in front of the fence.
0: That's not an easy play to make running towards the dugout. You see him flinch as soon as that ball hit his glove. He braced for impact. He had another step, but, man, there's a lot of foul territory over there, and he used every bit of it.
1: Yes.
0: That goes back to the top of the lineup. This is number two, Hudson Schenck, right fielder for the Berries. He is 1-for-3. Single in the first inning, scored a run there. Since then, shortstop, ground out.
1: Curveball in there for a strike. So Dylan Whitney has settled down now and retired five straight batters by virtue of his defense behind him. There's a ground ball to third. Evans has it, scoops it up, fires across. Tough play, but there's Rodriguez to make the play. He goes down and scoops that short throw up and nails him.
0: He was down in the catcher's crouch to catch that one. That wasn't a stretch. He was making sure he had his body under him, his feet under him, and made a nice play there. This will be number 14, the junior, Taylor Albright. Second baseman for the Berries. He's 2-for-3. Both of them were singles. Once in the first inning, scored a run. RBI single in the fourth inning.
1: There's a pitch for a ball, ball one. So, as I mentioned, Mr. Dylan Whitney has retired six batters in a row now. That's inside, ball two. He had that bases loaded walk back there at the end of the fourth inning and then retired the next batter on a fly ball and then retired all three in the fifth and the first two here in the sixth. Here's the 2-0, up high, ball three.
0: A far cry from the start to the outing here for Whitney. Losing track of the strike zone early in this at-bat.
1: Here's the 3-0. Ball four. So four-pitch walk to Albright, but that's a two-out walk. So Tigers trying to get out of this and come to bat.
0: And Albright's a formidable opponent there. He's 345 on the season. Some extra base hits and everything. Not a terrible walk with two outs, like you said. This is Blake Pearson, the left fielder. He's, 0-for-1? He's got a hit by pitch and a sack fly. And a fly out to the third baseman.
1: Yeah, popped out to the third baseman. Two out now. There's curveball. Stays a little high, ball one. 7-0 lead for the Berries. We're in the top of the sixth inning, or bottom of the sixth, excuse me. The strike in there, strike one. One ball, one strike.
0: It's a nice spot to find some wide of the plate there, an outside pitch. Caught a corner.
1: Vine drive, left field. It's going to be down for a hit. Over makes the play. Now he fumbles it. They're going to send the runner around. He's headed to home. No, they get him back. And the throw gets through. Evans tried to cut that off and get the tag as the runner had rounded third but chased back.
0: It's one of those, if only you knew that the ball would be mishandled, you would have gotten an RBI there.
1: Yes.
0: Here comes number seven. I do not have seven.
1: Yeah, that's the somebody's.
0: Jose Portilla.
1: Portilla came in, so. He'll be batting for
0: Richie.
1: Number seven, Jose Portilla will bat. Pops it up. Musser's under it. And he'll make the catch. So that's the third out. So they get no runs on one hit, no errors, and two runners left on base. Jose Portilla, the batter, and we will go ahead and move on. So let's go ahead to take this break on the Action Sports Network and 105.9 The Bash.
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1: Welcome back to Logan Sport High School. It's the last chance for the Peru Tigers as they trail at 7-0. We're going to the top of the seventh inning. Cooper Jones will be working his second inning of work here after a fine five-inning start by Braylon Ritchie. Did not give up any runs in his outing, so it's 7-0. Just two hits for the Tigers, both of them credited to Ritchie. There's a pitch inside, ball one. And who do we have up for the Tigers?
0: It's the senior number six, Devin Evans, playing third base for the Tigers. He's 0 for 1. He did lay down a sack bunt in the fourth inning.
1: Takes a pitch low for ball two. Devin Evans was kind of bailed out on a good play at third, and he threw a cross, and Will Rodriguez made a great catch. Foul ball down the left field. Our third baseline, I should say. The third baseman came over as a high chopper. And it started out fair, but by the time he got over there, he was 2 or 3 feet foul, the third baseman. So it's going to make the count 2-1 to Devin Evans. Peru Tiger third baseman, the senior. Now asks for time and steps out.
0: I think Jones stepped off in the middle of that somewhere. His back foot stepped off. Reset the catcher.
1: There's a fly ball. Center fielder coming in. And he'll make the play. That is center fielder Bryson Herr. For the first out of the seventh inning. Again, the Tigers with just two hits on the day. No runs yet. And we're going to bring up Jacob Boswell.
0: Yep, Boswell's 0 for 2. He struck out to the middle of the second inning. Flew out to the second baseman in the fourth inning.
1: Yeah, that was a deceptive one. I thought it was going to go to right field, maybe have a chance to get that runner in, but the second baseman caught it, and the runner was not able to score. There's a strike, strike one. First time for Boswell to face Cooper Jones in his second inning of relief work. He's retired all four that he's faced. He's a sophomore as well, I believe, so both pitchers have been sophomores. Earlier today, Wes Lafayette pitcher was a sophomore, so a lot of young pitchers that have pitched well today.
0: That Wes Lafayette team was loaded with young talent. That was fun to see a team with young guys contributing in big, meaningful ways.
1: There's a pitch in there for strike. So now it's 1-2 to Jacob Boswell, the senior second baseman for the Tigers. Here comes the 1-2. Ground ball towards short, comes in, charges, fires across, and gets him. Good play by, that is Taylor Albright now, who's at shortstop. 6-3. Six, and now Lucas Ulrey will bat.
0: That is number 23.
1: No, that's going to be Lucas Rodriguez.
0: Rodriguez, yep.
1: Yep. So Lucas will get an at-bat here. the sophomore, the freshman, actually. Sorry, freshman.
0: He's a big kid for a freshman.
1: Oh, he is, and he's pitched some good innings this year on the varsity level. He's got some real potential here.
0: Deceiving batting average. He's batting 429. He's 1-for-7 on the season. Guessing those were all while he was pitching.
1: Yes.
0: Is he 23?
1: Yes.
0: Brother's 33.
1: Yep. One ball, one strike, two out. The top of the seventh inning, the last chance for the Tigers to keep this game alive. Checks his swing, and it's a ball. Two balls, one strike. Two out here in the top of the seventh inning. 7-0 Logan Sport lead. 7 runs on 10 hits, no errors. The Tigers, no runs, 2 hits, no errors. That almost hit him, so that's ball three. So good at-bat here for Lucas Rodriguez. Here's the 3-1. Fouls it off on the outside corner, and he fouled it off down the right side. So it gets it to 3 balls, 2 strikes now. Down to their final strike, the Tigers are in this season. Here it is. Takes a ball four. So it is ball four. They check down to make sure he didn't swing.
0: This will be number 5, Dylan Whitney, batting for himself here. He's the pitcher batting for the DH.
1: So Dylan Whitney will bat for the first time as the DH. So now there are 2 out, runner at first. The senior will step in, try to keep this alive for the Tigers. Flop up, left side. Shortstop going over, third baseman going over, and it's going to be just foul. It's kind of in between there. If it had been a little bit further to the right, it would have been a fair ball. They couldn't get it, so it's going to be strike one to Dylan Whitney. It was down the third baseline, just in the outfield part of it. Third base, short, left, none of them could reach it, but it went foul.
0: I was watching the home plate umpire because there's not a third base umpire because they're running on first.
1: Yes.
0: It must have been an audible foul ball call. I looked down at the umpire because I knew it was going to be close.
1: Well, one pitch is outside. 1 ball, 1 strike to Dylan Whitney. We are on the top of the seventh inning, 2 out. Tigers have a runner at first. Line drive to right field. The right fielder comes over, and he'll make the play, and that'll end the ball game. So the season is over for the Tigers, and the Berries will move on to semifinals on Saturday. The final score, the Logan Berries 7, the Peru Tigers nothing. Let's take this short break, and we'll come back to wrap this game up on 105.9 The Bash in the Action Sports Network.
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1: Okay, welcome back to Logan Sport High School, where the Logan Sport Berries were victorious over the Peru Tigers in the second game of the night by a score of 7-0. They'll advance to second semifinal on Saturday. They'll play the West Lafayette Red Devils, who were victorious in game one over Meconequa 5-1. The first game will be Western playing Northwestern, the bye team. Western won last night. So those will be the four teams playing on Saturday. They'll play at 3 o'clock, first game, second game will follow. So that will be the lineup for the sectional on Saturday here at Logan Sport. But for tonight, the Peru Tigers come up short against a very good Logan Sport team. They played very well tonight. They got good pitching from two sophomores, actually. Braylon Ritchie pitched the first five innings. Gave up no runs and two hits. Cooper Jones came in and pitched two flawless innings to end it. He gave up no hits and no runs. So, again, the final line score for the Berries, I have them for 7 runs, 10 hits, no errors, and 6 runners left on base. For the Tigers, I have them for no runs, 2 hits, no errors, and 4 runners left on base. And, Coach, are you ready to get the Dawson Pugh stat report?
0: Sure thing.
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0: All right, on the losing side of the scoreboard here, two hits should be able to find them here. William Rodriguez, the senior first baseman, had that ground rule double to start the fourth inning. And Lucas Ulrey, the junior, the single to kind of start off the offense for the Tigers in the second inning. So those are the two hits for the Tigers. They did have a couple of guys reach base on walks. As far as pitching, Jackson Boswell, you already mentioned this, 3 1/3 innings pitched, 8 hits, 6 runs, no walks, no strikeouts. Dylan Whitney, the other senior pitcher, 2 2/3 innings pitched, 2 hits, 1 run, 2 walks, 1 hit batsman, no strikeouts. For the Berries, there's hits scattered throughout this whole lineup. Hudson Schenck with a single hit and a run scored. Blake Pearson, hit, an RBI. Cooper Jones, hit, and RBI, and a run scored. Camden Chapman, the first baseman, hit, run scored.

0: 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I don't think there's any doubt there. It goes to Dylan, not Dylan, but Braylon Ritchie for the Logan Sport Berries, a sophomore. Not only did it on the mound, but he did it hitting, and he was their impetus, the sophomore, to get the victory for the Berries as they'll move along. Now go to 18-10 on the season. Tigers drop to 15-10, and that will be their final record this year. Just a tough way to end their season for those seniors in particular. They all got to play tonight, and Dylan Whitney in a relief role did a decent job in his 2 1/3 innings. Jackson Boswell starting just didn't have it tonight. The Berries came out with an attack plan to attack him on those first pitch strikes, and they did the job, and that was enough. Yep. Anything you want to add, Coach?
1: No, really, when you come down the postseason game, a lot of teams, half the teams go home after the first game. So it's a tough way to end the season, but you also look at this and realize this is a really good sectional game, or it's a sectional tournament. The top half of the bracket, if you will, if you're looking at it geographically, the top half of the bracket's all getting votes to be in the top 10 of the High School Baseball Coaches Association. So the bottom half of this bracket didn't leave much to desire here. Two good games on this side. Tigers and the Braves have a lot to be proud of this this evening and this night, even though they didn't come away with a win.
0: Well, that'll end the season for the Miami County teams in this sectional. McConaughey and Peru go down to defeat, and so that will end our season. Essentially, we may find out we have another game along the way, but I want to thank you for all season long, not only in baseball but in football, for helping out. Coach Gapski was here after the softball game. He helped out in baseball, so you guys did a wonderful job to lead me through this, and it's been a fun season. Really enjoyed covering these Tigers, and we'll go from here. So, once again, the final score is the Logan Sport Berries 7, the Peru Tigers nothing. So, for all of our sponsors, Parkview Wabash Hospital, Flotec Heating and Plumbing, Wabash Furniture and Flooring, Wabash County Museum, Hometown Federal Credit Union, Arnie's Ace Hardware, Dawes and Pews, and D.H. Floyd & Associates, I want to thank all of them all season long. Kara, you've done a great job all year long back at the studio. Appreciate that, and thanks to Wade Weaver and Andy McCord for letting us get on the air and do the thing this year. I really appreciate it and hope to see you again next year in football if we don't see you sooner. So for Daniel Wyatt and the coaches that we did in the interviews, Coach Eisenberg for the Braves, and Coach Ulrey for the Tigers, till next season, so long, everybody.
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1: 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Instead, consider them a means to growth. As Winston Churchill said, success is walking from failure to failure with no loss of enthusiasm. We congratulate the new graduates of our community, and we wish you a bright future.
2: Duke Energy would like to salute these seniors: Maddox Marshall, Myla Dillon, Rocky Judy, Samuel Harris, Delbert Carver, Brayson Ekman, Kyron Hayden, Maddox Schuler, Allie Evans, and Hayden Bonowitz.

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1: From the My Bash area, here's your forecast for tonight. It's going to stay mostly clear with lows in the upper 50s. On Thursdays, sunny and highs will be in the upper 70s. Thursday night, mostly clear, star-filled skies, lows in the lower 50s. Friday is going to be sunny with highs in the upper 70s. Friday night, mostly clear, lows will be in the mid-50s. On Saturday, it's going to be a sunny day with highs in the upper 70s. And that's your My Bash Area forecast. I'm Nick Rice.
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5: From the My Bash area, here's your forecast. For tonight, it's going to stay mostly clear with lows in the upper 50s. On Thursdays, sunny and highs will be in the upper 70s. Thursday night, mostly clear star-filled skies, lows in the lower 50s. Friday is going to be sunny with highs in the upper 70s. Friday night, mostly clear, lows will be in the mid-50s. On Saturday, it's going to be a sunny day with highs in the upper 70s. And that's your My Bash area forecast. I'm Nick Rice.
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1: From the My Bash area, here's your forecast. For tonight, it's going to stay mostly clear with lows in the upper 50s. On Thursdays, sunny and highs will be in the upper 70s. Thursday night, mostly clear star-filled skies, lows in the lower 50s. Friday is going to be sunny with highs in the upper 70s. Friday night, mostly clear, lows will be in the mid-50s. On Saturday, it's going to be a sunny day with highs in the upper 70s. And that's your My Bash area forecast. I'm Nick Rice.
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3: From the My Bash area, here's your forecast for tonight. It's going to stay mostly clear with lows in the upper 50s. On Thursday, sunny and highs will be in the upper 70s. Thursday night, mostly clear star-filled skies, lows in the lower 50s. Friday is going to be sunny with highs in the upper 70s. Friday night, mostly clear, lows will be in the mid-50s. On Saturday, it's going to be a sunny day with highs in the upper 70s. And that's your My Bash Area forecast. I'm Nick Rice.
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0: Fox News, I'm Ted Lindner. A 60-day extension of the U.S.-Iran ceasefire deal, which would lead to negotiations on the regime's nuclear program, is in President Trump's hands. Fox's Peter Ducey reports the president's demands still stand.
1: The three must-haves for President Trump to back any deal. Strait of Hormuz open. There can be no highly enriched uranium in Iran, and there can be no nuclear weapons program in Iran.
0: The president said he's not in any rush to get a deal done. And crews found six workers killed Thursday after a chemical tank rupture in Longview, Washington. A total of 11 people have now died, including three who are still missing. Longview Fire Battalion Chief Matt Amos hopes they'll find the rest of the victims.
2: We are confident we're going to move forward. I feel we're making good advancements.
0: The deaths come after over a half million gallons of a destructive chemical mixture spilled, with some of the chemicals making their way into the nearby Columbia River. 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
4: For the Wabash area, here's your forecast. For the rest of the morning, clear skies, lows in the lower 50s. Sunshine as we head through the day, high in the upper 70s. Partly cloudy tonight, low in the mid-50s. Saturday is going to be partly sunny, high in the mid-70s. Mainly clear Saturday night, lows in the upper 40s. A sunny day for Sunday, highs in the mid-70s. Monday mostly sunny with highs in the upper 70s. That's your Wabash area forecast. I'm meteorologist Jim Rinaldi.
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his shoulders off to bed. 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A teddy bear named Fred, that's my boy.

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3: For the My Bash area, here's your forecast. For the rest of the morning, clear skies, lows in the lower 50s. Sunshine as we head to the day, high in the upper 70s. Partly cloudy tonight, low in the mid 50s. Saturday is going to be partly sunny, high in the mid-70s. Mainly clear Saturday night, lows in the upper 40s. A sunny day for Sunday, highs in the mid-70s. Monday mostly sunny with highs in the upper 70s. That's your My Bash area forecast. I'm meteorologist Jim Rinaldi.
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0: News. I'm Ted Lindner. A 60-day extension of the U.S.-Iran ceasefire deal, which would lead to negotiations on the regime's nuclear program, is in President Trump's hands. Fox's Peter Doocy tells us the president's demands still stand.
1: The three must-haves for President Trump to back any deal. Strait of Hormuz open. There can be no highly enriched uranium in Iran, and there can be no nuclear weapons program in Iran.
0: President Trump has said he's not in any rush to get a final deal done. And an Oregon man who admits he intended to kill a U.S. senator may be going to prison for a decade.
2: Donald Leroy Smith's pleaded guilty after being charged with threatening a federal official. He's from Woodburn, Oregon, about 30 miles south of Portland, and prosecutors say he left a startling voicemail message to a U.S. senator last November. They won't say which senator.
0: Fox's Jill Nato. 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
4: For the Maybash area, here's your forecast. For the rest of the morning, clear skies, lows in the lower 50s. Sunshine as we head to the day, high in the upper 70s. Partly cloudy tonight, low in the mid-50s. Saturday is going to be partly sunny, high in the mid-70s. Mainly clear Saturday night, lows in the upper 40s. A sunny day for Sunday, highs in the mid-70s. Monday mostly sunny with highs in the upper 70s. That's your Maybash area forecast. I'm meteorologist Jim Rinaldi.
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5: For the My Bash area, here's your forecast. For the rest of the morning, clear skies, lows in the lower 50s. Sunshine as we head through the day, high in the upper 70s. Partly cloudy tonight, low in the mid-50s. Saturday is going to be partly sunny, high in the mid-70s. Mainly clear Saturday night, lows in the upper 40s. A sunny day for Sunday, highs in the mid-70s. Monday mostly sunny with highs in the upper 70s. That's your My Bash area forecast. I'm meteorologist Jim Rinaldi.
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0: Fox News. I'm Ted Lindner. A 60-day extension of the U.S.-Iran ceasefire, which would lead to negotiations on the regime's nuclear program, is in President Trump's hands.
1: The three must-haves for President Trump to back any deal. Strait of Hormuz open. There can be no highly enriched uranium in Iran, and there can be no nuclear weapons program in Iran.
0: That's Fox's Peter Ducey. And demonstrations continue at the Delaney Hall ICE facility in New Jersey, where detainees are allegedly on hunger strike in protest of poor conditions. The state's governor, Mikey Sherrill, was denied access to the building Monday. New Jersey Republican Assemblyman Paul Knitra says the Democrat state government can't see how its policies have backfired.
2: They selectively pick the outrage. And the irony is they're protesting the chaos that they themselves have created here in New Jersey through all their crazy policies I've seen firsthand.
0: Knitra appearing on Fox. 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
4: For the Maybash area, here's your forecast. For the rest of the morning, clear skies, lows in the lower 50s. Sunshine as we head through the day, high in the upper 70s. Partly cloudy tonight, low in the mid-50s. Saturday is going to be partly sunny, high in the mid-70s. Mainly clear Saturday night, lows in the upper 40s. A sunny day for Sunday, highs in the mid-70s. Monday mostly sunny with highs in the upper 70s. That's your Maybash area forecast. I'm meteorologist Jim Rinaldi.
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8: For the My Bash area, here's your forecast. For the rest of the morning, clear skies, lows into lower 50s. Sunshine as we head to the day, high in the upper 70s. Partly cloudy tonight, low in the mid 50s. Saturday is going to be partly sunny, high in the mid 70s. Mainly clear Saturday night, lows in the upper 40s. A sunny day for Sunday, highs in the mid 70s. Monday mostly sunny with highs in the upper 70s. That's your My Bash area forecast. I'm meteorologist Jim Rinaldi.
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0: Fox News, I'm Sue Guzman. The U.S. and Iran reaching a deal to extend a ceasefire agreement for 60 days while peace talks continue. It is awaiting final approval from President Trump. Man wanted in three homicides on Hawaii's Big Island, Jacob Daniel Baker, is in custody.
1: Officers and detectives responded to the area and conducted a search, ultimately locating the suspect concealed within a small cave on the neighboring property.
0: Hawaii County Police Chief Reed Mahuna. Blue Origin's New Glenn rocket explodes into a massive fireball on the launch pad in Cape Canaveral, Florida, during a test. Owner Jeff Bezos vowing to investigate. And three people are dead in an explosion and fire at a Dallas apartment building. Jason Evans with Dallas Fire and Rescue.
2: It was originally reported as a gas leak. And at some point while those units were en route is when the explosion occurred.
0: Five people were injured. 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
4: For the Maybash area, here's your forecast. For the rest of the morning, clear skies, lows in the lower 50s. Sunshine as we head to the day, high in the upper 70s. Partly cloudy tonight, low in the mid-50s. Saturday is going to be partly sunny, high in the mid-70s. Mainly clear Saturday night, lows in the upper 40s. A sunny day for Sunday, highs in the mid-70s. Monday, mostly sunny with highs in the upper 70s. That's your Maybash area forecast. I'm meteorologist Jim Rinaldi.
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4: For the MyBash area, here's your forecast. For the rest of the morning, clear skies, lows in the lower 50s. Sunshine as we head to the day, high in the upper 70s. Partly cloudy tonight, low in the mid-50s. Saturday is going to be partly sunny, high in the mid-70s. Mainly clear Saturday night, lows in the upper 40s. A sunny day for Sunday, highs in the mid-70s. Monday mostly sunny with highs in the upper 70s. That's your MyBash area forecast. I'm meteorologist Jim Rinaldi.
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0: News. I'm Ted Lindner. A 60-day extension of the U.S.-Iran ceasefire, which would lead to negotiations on the regime's nuclear program in President Trump's hands.
1: The three must-haves for President Trump to back any deal. Strait of Hormuz open. There can be no highly enriched uranium in Iran, and there can be no nuclear weapons program in Iran.
0: Fox's Peter Ducey. The manhunt for Jacob Baker in Hawaii is over. The 36-year-old Baker in police custody after a massive search on Hawaii's Big Island. Baker, who lives on the island, was wanted in connection with the killings of three men, described as armed and dangerous while on the lam. Hawaii police believe Baker is responsible for killing three men, all between the ages of 69 and 79, within a two-day period. And there will be a Game 7 in the NBA Western Conference Finals. The San Antonio Spurs defeated the Oklahoma City Thunder Thursday night, 118-91. Game 7 will be Saturday night in Oklahoma City. 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
3: For the Maybash area, here's your forecast. For the rest of the morning, clear skies, lows in the lower 50s. Sunshine as we head to the day, high in the upper 70s. Partly cloudy tonight, low in the mid-50s. Saturday is going to be partly sunny, high in the mid-70s. Mainly clear Saturday night, lows in the upper 40s. A sunny day for Sunday, highs in the mid-70s. Monday mostly sunny with highs in the upper 70s. That's your MyBash area forecast. I'm meteorologist Jim Rinaldi.
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4: For the My Bash area, here's your forecast. For the rest of the morning, clear skies, lows in the lower 50s. Sunshine as we head to the day, high in the upper 70s. Partly cloudy tonight, low in the mid-50s. Saturday is going to be partly sunny, high in the mid-70s. Mainly clear Saturday night, lows in the upper 40s. A sunny day for Sunday, highs in the mid-70s. Monday mostly sunny with highs in the upper 70s. That's your My Bash area forecast. I'm meteorologist Jim Rinaldi.
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and other Ritz. Different types who wear a day coat, pants with stripes and cutaway coat, perfect fits. 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

0: News. I'm Sue Guzman. Vice President J.D. Vance tells reporters at Joint Base Andrews it's hard to tell exactly when or if President Trump will sign a memorandum of understanding between the U.S. and Iran, which could extend the ceasefire for 60 days.
1: If you compare the conflict now to where it was 5-6 weeks ago, I think the president's ceasefire is very much holding.
0: Crews have found the bodies of six workers who were missing and presumed dead in a chemical tank rupture in Washington state.
2: In one of the deadliest U.S. workplace accidents in decades, a total of 11 people are known to have died. Those deaths are the result of a rupture in a paper mill tank that spilled over 500,000 gallons of a destructive chemical mixture used to make paper Tuesday. Three people are still missing.
0: Fox's Jill Nader reporting. 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
4: For the Wabash area, here's your forecast. For the rest of the morning, clear skies, lows in the lower 50s. Sunshine as we head through the day, high in the upper 70s. Partly cloudy tonight, low in the mid-50s. Saturday is going to be partly sunny, high in the mid-70s. Mainly clear Saturday night, lows in the upper 40s. A sunny day for Sunday, highs in the mid-70s. Monday mostly sunny with highs in the upper 70s. That's your My Bash area forecast. I'm meteorologist Jim Rinaldi.
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4: For the My Bash area, here's your forecast. For the rest of the morning, clear skies, lows in the lower 50s. Sunshine as we head through the day, high in the upper 70s. Partly cloudy tonight, low in the mid 50s. Saturday is going to be partly sunny, high in the mid 70s. Mainly clear Saturday night, lows in the upper 40s. A sunny day for Sunday, highs in the mid 70s. Monday mostly sunny with highs in the upper 70s. That's your My Bash area forecast. I'm meteorologist Jim Rinaldi.
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1: And then he grabbed her.
2: And then
1: he tied her up.
2: And then
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2: And then
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1: News. I'm Ted Linder. The manhunt for Jacob Baker in Hawaii is over. The 36-year-old Baker in police custody after a massive search on Hawaii's Big Island. Baker, who lives on the island, was wanted in connection with the killings of three men, described as armed and dangerous while on the lam. Hawaii police believe Baker's responsible for killing three men, all between the ages of 69 and 79, within a two-day period. A 60-day extension of the U.S.-Iran ceasefire, which would lead to negotiations on the regime's nuclear programs, in President Trump's hands.
2: The three must-haves for President Trump to back any deal. Strait of Hormuz open. There can be no highly enriched uranium in Iran, and there can be no nuclear weapons program in Iran.
1: That's Fox's Peter Ducey. And there will be a Game 7 in the NBA Western Conference Finals as the San Antonio Spurs defeated the Oklahoma City Thunder on Thursday night, 118-91. Game 7 will be Saturday night in Oklahoma City. 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
6: On May 28th at approximately 6:37 a.m., Miami County 911 Central Dispatch received a report of a medical emergency involving an unresponsive child in the 400 block of South Elm Street in Bunker Hill. EMS, law enforcement, and first responders were immediately dispatched to the scene, arriving within minutes. Despite life-saving efforts, first responders were unable to revive the child. The Miami County Sheriff's Office Criminal Investigations Division, along with the Miami County Coroner's Office, are conducting a death investigation pursuant to standard policy. Since this is an active investigation, no other details will be released at this time. Agencies assisting the Miami County Sheriff's Office at the scene were Bunker Hill Town Marshal's Office, Miami County Coroner, Pipe Creek Fire Department, Parkview EMS, and Indiana State Police. The city of Wabash will permanently close three railroad crossings today, May 29th. This infrastructure change directly follows the official opening of the new railroad overpass this afternoon. The permanent closures affect the following vehicle crossings: Huntington Street, Spring Street, and Thorn Street. Barricades and concrete barriers will be placed at these crossings in anticipation of the overpass opening. Permanent guardrails will be installed later to block these crossings. Drivers can use the new overpass for all north-south travel across the rail line. This transition eliminates train-related traffic delays and enhances safety for local motorists and pedestrians. The city requests patience from residents during the first few weeks of this major transition. Residents should also be aware that Maple Street will become one-way westbound from East Street to Allen Street upon the opening of the railroad overpass. For more information, contact the City of Wabash Mayor's Office at 260-563-4171.
7: The Miami County Community Foundation's summer scholarship applications will open on June 1st. The application is available at nicf.org/Miami County/scholarships and must be submitted by Tuesday, July 2nd. You can also find the full details of this story by visiting yournewslocal.com.
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9: From the My Bash area, here's your forecast. Mostly sunny today with highs in the upper 70s. For tonight, partly cloudy with lows in the mid-50s. Tomorrow, partly cloudy with highs in the mid-70s. For tomorrow night, partly cloudy in the evening, then becoming mostly clear with lows in the upper 40s. On Sunday, mostly sunny with highs in the mid-70s. Sunday night, mostly clear with lows in the lower 50s. On Monday, mostly sunny with highs in the upper 70s. And for Monday night, mostly clear with lows in the mid-50s. That's your My Bash area forecast. I'm Mark Winston.
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0: 105.9 The Bash, the My Bash Morning Jam. Pam and I are along with you, and I just want you to, I don't want you to be down in the boondocks, or I don't know what that really means, but don't be down. On
1: down your, in the boondocks.
0: Da, da, da, da. Today is Fri-yay, so don't be down in anything. Get up. Let's party today, and Pam's going to tell us why we should be partying.
1: Listen, this is a party in your mouth. It's biscuit day.
0: Mm-hmm. Now,
1: whether you eat them on your own or on their own or in recipes, or you slather them with sausage gravy or even strawberries, right? You can have a strawberry shortcake with biscuits. Celebrate that if you would like to. Now, I was talking about like sunscreen the other day, but this is heat. This is heat awareness day. And you know, there is heat dangers, like there's heat exhaustion or heat stroke or even just dehydration. And so those are all preventable if you have some common sense. And so today, chug that H2O, wear breathable fabrics, slather on the sunscreen, and avoid major activities in the middle of the day, early morning or evening if you're going to go like intense workouts or even mowing your yard. Don't do it in the middle of the day. It could make you sick. Don't do it. All right. Hey, it's National 529 Day, and folks are probably going, well, the kids are out of school now. Why do I need to worry about it? Well, saving for college, or it doesn't even have to be college, right? It could be just a secondary schooling of any type. It's good if you have some money stashed away for that. So remember that. And what else? Oh, we don't want to forget. This is so important. It's paperclip day. Who knew that bent wire would become so essential in holding our lives together?
0: Yeah.
1: Well, okay, maybe just holding our papers together. What? Don't you wish you had invented something like
0: yes,
1: that?
0: Yes, no kidding. The paperclip. But you can use it for so many other things, too. That's what's cool.
1: You can.
0: Yeah.
1: So there's so many great reasons to party, but most of all, we are thankful that it was just a short work week, but we're always happy it's Friday, aren't we?
0: That's right. Happy weekend. All right. Very good. Go to the website, 1059thebash.com. 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We'll come back and play one or two of them in just a second.
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4: From the Wabash area, here's your forecast. Mostly sunny today with highs in the upper 70s. For tonight, partly cloudy with lows in the mid-50s. Tomorrow, partly cloudy with highs in the mid-70s. For tomorrow night, partly cloudy in the evening, then becoming mostly clear with lows in the upper 40s. On Sunday, mostly sunny with highs in the mid-70s. Sunday night, mostly clear with lows in the lower 50s. On Monday, mostly sunny with highs in the upper 70s. And for Monday night, mostly clear with lows in the mid-50s. That's your Wabash area forecast. I'm Mark Winston.
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5: We're back. The answer to that water cooler question, wind chimes. 1 out of 5 people find them just annoying. It depends on the chime itself. Whether it's clanking or it's melodic, I mean...
6: I have seashell wind chimes, and they don't make any noise at all. So I don't know if it's defective or. But yeah, somebody bought me some wind chimes, and they don't work. I don't hear them ever. Isn't that weird? You'd think they'd make some noise. All right, there's your answer. We've got a trivia or more fun coming up in a little bit, and we're going to give you a request next.

0: 105.9 The Bash and the My Bash Morning Jam. All right, on this Friday, we're knee-deep in the hoopla of the 6 o'clock hour, and it's time for some whack facts. Pam, wow us.
1: Wade, this is good for you. People born in May have the lowest risk of illness and disease, while those born in October, they have the highest, according to a study.
0: Oh, wow.
1: Okay. So sorry if you have an October birthday. Now, this really is not surprising. Humans naturally feel happier when busy.
0: Oh, yeah.
1: Don't be a sloth.
0: I believe it.
1: Busy as a bee. Yeah. An average adult stomach can hold about 2 quarts of food. That's a lot.
0: Oh, I've tested quarts. That theory quite a few times in my life.
1: I know, and that's when you have that miserable feeling afterwards.
0: Exactly.
1: What? So much.
0: Exactly.
1: Okay, I really don't know what this is, Wade, but it's antimatter. It's considered the most expensive substance on Earth, with estimated production cost of roughly, get this, 60 trillion per gram.
0: Oh, my.
1: 60 trillion. So whatever antimatter is, it's very expensive.
0: Wow.
1: I won't be buying any.
0: No. Almost as much as gas.
1: Exactly.
0: I love that. I love that meme. It's a video. Somebody did it on TikTok, and he's just putting this gas. He's got this gas can, and he's dipping it on his hand and putting it on his neck. And behind his ears, you know, and on his wrists, like cologne.
1: Oh, yeah. And, is he singing dippity doo da?
0: No, but he's got all his gasoline all over the place. And he goes, my wife wanted me to wear something expensive. So he's pouring gasoline all over himself. I thought it was kind of funny. All right. Those are your whack facts. Don't forget. We've got more great rock and roll on the way.
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0: 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Cubbies win last night, another win for them against Pittsburgh, so they split that series. Now the Cubs move on to St. Louis, and we'll see what happens in that series, and we'll have it for you all weekend long right here on either 105.9 The Bash or 101.9 Rocks. Cubs tonight, 7:15 for the first pitch. Now, again, we will have some high school sports throughout the next couple of days as well. So check that out on 1059thebash.com. Go, Cubs, go. They split it with Pittsburgh, a 7-2 win last night. We'll check what happened at Aetna Acres and more sports next hour.

0: 105.9 The Bash Morning Jam. It's time for a prayer. Before we do that, let's go to Numbers 23:19. God is not a man that he should lie, nor a son of man that he should change his mind. Does he speak and then not act? Does he promise and not fulfill? You know, the other day, it was one of those days where a business issue can totally bring you down. We've all been there. A handshake, a promise, a verbal agreement made in good faith, only to watch it dissolve when it mattered most. The disappointment stings not just because of what was lost, but because of who was counting on us to deliver. When someone breaks their word, the ripple reaches far beyond us. Neighbors go unserved. People in need are left waiting, and we are left holding the pieces of something we believed in. Human beings, no matter how sincere, are fragile promise keepers. Life changes, priorities shift, fear steps in, and words once spoken with conviction can crumble under pressure. This is not an excuse. It is simply the honest truth about our limitations. We are fallen, finite people doing the best we can with what we have. But our best is never enough to be a sure foundation. That is why God's word stands so far above any word we could ever give. When God speaks, the universe obeys. When he promises, eternity itself is the guarantee. Isaiah 55:11 reminds us that his word will not return to me empty, but will accomplish what I desire and achieve the purpose for which I sent it. Not sometimes, not mostly, always, every time, without exception. When a client backs out, when a deal falls apart, when the promise that was supposed to carry your ministry forward collapses, God is not surprised, and he's not scrambling. He knew this moment before you were born, and he has already prepared a path through it. The neighbors you are burdened for, they are on his heart even more than yours. The service you long to provide, he can open 10 doors where one is just closed. Let this disappointment do its holy work. Drive you deeper into the only word that never wavers. Build on it, bet on it, rest in it. Human agreements may fail, but the grass withers and the flowers fall. But the word of our God endures forever. Isaiah 40:8. That's not a sentiment. That is bedrock. People will let you down. Circumstances will shift beneath your feet. But the word of God is the same yesterday, today, and forever. And that is more than enough. Father, thank you for the way you bless me. Thank you for your word. Lord, today I choose to release the frustration of broken promises into your hands. Where people have failed, remind me that you never will. Protect those who would have been served. Open new doors I cannot yet see. And let this setback draw me closer to the only word I can fully trust, yours. In Jesus' name we pray. Amen.
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3: Fox News, I'm Sue Guzman. The U.S. and Iran reaching a deal to extend a ceasefire agreement for 60 days while peace talks continue. This agreement awaiting final approval from President Trump. Man wanted in three homicides in Hawaii's Big Island, Jacob Baker, is in custody now.
4: Officers and detectives responded to the area and conducted a search, ultimately locating the suspect concealed within a small cave on the neighboring property.
3: Hawaii County Police Chief Reed Mahuna Blue Origin's new Glenn rocket explodes into a massive fireball on the launch pad in Cape Canaveral, Florida, during a test. Owner Jeff Bezos vowing to investigate. At least three people dead in an explosion and fire at a Dallas apartment building. Jason Evans with Dallas Fire and Rescue.
5: It was originally reported as a gas leak. And at some point while those units were en route is when the explosion occurred.
3: America's listening to Fox News.
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8: On May 28th at approximately 6:37 a.m., Miami County 911 Central Dispatch received a report of a medical emergency involving an unresponsive child in the 400 block of South Elm Street in Bunker Hill. EMS, law enforcement, and first responders were immediately dispatched to the scene, arriving within minutes. Despite life-saving efforts, first responders were unable to revive the child. The Miami County Sheriff's Office Criminal Investigations Division, along with the Miami County Coroner's Office, are conducting a death investigation pursuant to standard policy. Since this is an active investigation, no other details will be released at this time. Agencies assisting the Miami County Sheriff's Office at the scene were Bunker Hill Town Marshal's Office, Miami County Coroner, Pipe Creek Fire Department, Parkview EMS, and Indiana State Police. The city of Wabash will permanently close three railroad crossings today, May 29th. This infrastructure change directly follows the official opening of the new railroad overpass this afternoon. The permanent closures affect the following vehicle crossings: Huntington Street, Spring Street, and Thorn Street. Barricades and concrete barriers will be placed at these crossings in anticipation of the overpass opening. Permanent guardrails will be installed later to block these crossings. Drivers can use the new overpass for all north-south travel across the rail line. This transition eliminates train-related traffic delays and enhances safety for local motorists and pedestrians. The city requests patience from residents during the first few weeks of this major transition. Residents should also be aware that Maple Street will become one-way westbound from East Street to Allen Street upon the opening of the railroad overpass. For more information, contact the City of Wabash Mayor's Office at 260-563-4171. The Miami County Community Foundation's summer scholarship applications will open on June 1st. The application is available at nicf.org/Miami County/scholarships and must be submitted by Tuesday, July 2nd. You can also find the full details of this story by visiting yournewslocal.com.
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10: From the MyBash area, here's your forecast. Mostly sunny today with highs in the upper 70s. For tonight, partly cloudy with lows in the mid-50s. Tomorrow, partly cloudy with highs in the mid-70s. For tomorrow night, partly cloudy in the evening, then becoming mostly clear with lows in the upper 40s. On Sunday, mostly sunny with highs in the mid-70s. Sunday night, mostly clear with lows in the lower 50s. On Monday, mostly sunny with highs in the upper 70s. And for Monday night, mostly clear with lows in the mid-50s. That's your MyBash area forecast. I'm Mark Winston.
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0: 105.9 The Bash, the My Bash Morning Jam with Wade and Pam. And we welcome in Adam Hall as a little guest host this morning. Adam from the Parks Department of Wabash. Good morning, dude.
1: Good morning.
0: We've got a busy, busy weekend. Here it is, Friday morning, but tomorrow the pool opens. Let's talk about that, right?
1: Yes, absolutely. Let's get splashing and enjoy some water.
0: Okay, so what time does it open, and what are the hours going to be this summer?
1: We are opening 1 to 7 every day, weather dependent, and we're going to open up on the 30th, and we're going to go till about mid-August.
0: Okay, so opening tomorrow, 1 o'clock, goes till 7, correct?
1: Yep, till 7.
0: And then, you know, folks still can have pool parties and things. They just need to stop by and see the manager. And those pool parties are what, normally after 7? Or do you have any before 1? Or how's that work?
1: Yep. So pool parties are from 7 to 9. Come talk to a manager. They'll get you signed up, check the schedule, and come and bring your family, bring your friends, and enjoy the pool by yourselves for 2 additional hours. And then it's just... $140 for 2 hours. But yeah, you just got to come to the pool and talk to the manager when we're open.
0: All right. That sounds very, very good. All right. So for folks that maybe have just moved in the area, I think we a lot of times we think, oh, everybody just already knows what's going on. How does that all work when they show up at the Honeywell pool? First of all, give them a location, because there might be some people, again, brand new to the area. So tell everybody where that pool is and how things work. They just go in the front gate. Do they have to have parents? What's the story?
1: Yeah, so Honeywell Pool, 370 West Harrison, right across from our beautiful football field at the Wabash High School. You just come up. There's a window. If you're looking to get a pass or if you're wanting to do a pool party, just come up to the window. Let them know you need to talk to a manager. They'll walk them right in. For those that want to come and swim, just be in line. We take cash only. 12 and under is $2. 13 and up is $3. And then you'll just pay right there at the window, and you have the pool all day until 7 o'clock.
0: Awesome. And you got the big slide there, and anything off limits, or is everything up and ready to roll this summer?
1: Everything's ready to go. We have the slide, which we just painted last year. It looks beautiful, nice and blue, white on the inside. We have two nice diving boards that people can come and enjoy. And then we have a little zero entry pool for those that are a little younger. That's only a foot and a half deep to get their feet wet. And then we do adult swim. We typically do that around 3 or 4 o'clock. So those that are 18 and over can enjoy the pool without some of the kids splashing around.
0: Okay. So you just call them out of the pool for a little bit and...
1: Yeah, we give them a little 20-minute break, give some of the guards a break, and let the adults just enjoy some water.
0: That's awesome. Again, speaking of adults, remind us again, how does this work? Can kids be dropped off, or do they have to have an adult supervision?
1: We really encourage adult supervision. It's just better to be safe than sorry. We do have lifeguards that are certified, but you know, extra adult hands and eyes are always helpful.
0: Yes, absolutely. All right, very good. So things start tomorrow at 1 o'clock, go to 7, and every day, weather permitting, until about mid-August. The Honeywell Pool is opening tomorrow. Adam Hall, we appreciate that. I want you to stick around this morning, and we're going to come back and talk about another exciting thing not too far from the pool that the city of Wabash has put in for folks. So don't run off. Keep it tuned to the My Bash Morning Jam.
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2: 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All right, very cool. So we've got birthdays to take a look at for the 29th, 30th, and 31st. 29th, 30th, and 31st. Let's take a look at who we have to celebrate here today. Well, not a birthday, but Josh and Felicia Rupp, 17th anniversary. That is Kim Brown and Rick's daughter. Also, Carson Wilson is having a birthday on the 30th as well. So, Josh and Felicia Rupp, 17th anniversary tomorrow. And then Carson Wilson also having a birthday tomorrow. So, that's what's going on in Miami County. Let's find out if there are some other birthdays around here that we need to help folks celebrate on this 29th, 30th, and 31st of May. Cody Chamberlain is having a birthday today, May 29th. Cody Chamberlain, happy birthday to you, Cody. I hope everybody just spoils you to pieces today. That's what we're hoping for. Cody Chamberlain with a birthday on the 29th. All right, let's see if there's anybody else this weekend. There's a lot going on, and we want to send a shout out to Angie Wolf. She is having a birthday Sunday, and she works at Hometown Federal Credit Union in Peru. Angie Wolf, happy birthday to Angie, and that is on Sunday. All right, so those are your birthdays this weekend. If you know anybody celebrating a birthday, make sure you send it to me. Wade, W-A-D-E, at 1059thebash.com. 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Cool? All right, very good. Trying to think if there's anybody else. Looking, I don't see it. Okay, don't forget, Dr. John Connor, your general dental care dentist. If it's been a while, give him a call. Dr. John Connor, 563-4805.

0: 105.9 The Bash, My Bash Morning Jam. How do men say they're sorry? Well, I've got a few little items here. Look, I'm sorry you misunderstood, but yeah, that's how men say they're sorry. Or, hey, babe, you still mad? You want to make whoopee? Yeah, that's how men think they can say sorry. I'm sorry for whatever it was that I did or didn't do wrong. Guys say that a lot. And finally, this time, how men say they're sorry. Wow, you're looking gorgeous today. Is that a new dress? It really suits you. Just some ways men say they're sorry. All right, we'll do some more coming up in the next hour here on The Jam. Don't run off.
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5: From the MyBash area, here's your forecast. Mostly sunny today with highs in the upper 70s. For tonight, partly cloudy with lows in the mid-50s. Tomorrow, partly cloudy with highs in the mid-70s. For tomorrow night, partly cloudy in the evening, then becoming mostly clear with lows in the upper 40s. On Sunday, mostly sunny with highs in the mid-70s. Sunday night, mostly clear with lows in the lower 50s. On Monday, mostly sunny with highs in the upper 70s. And for Monday night, mostly clear with lows in the mid-50s. That's your MyBash area forecast. I'm Mark Winston.
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0: My Bash Morning Jam with Wade and Pam, and we are back on the phone with Adam Hall. He's joining us as a guest host this morning, and we talked last time about the Honeywell pool and how it opens tomorrow and will be open every day, 1 to 7 through about mid-August when the kids are all getting back into school. But something for maybe the adults and the older adults. We've got the pickleball courts just right there by the tennis courts in the pool, and had a groundbreaking ceremony and got that done, and people are playing pickleball already, Adam.
1: Oh, absolutely. You can hear them playing a couple blocks away, just hitting and playing and enjoying it. We got a pickleball league that's here regularly and enjoying it as well, and then we got a lot of people using the new tennis courts as well.
0: So if people haven't been by there or didn't know what was going on, pickleball has been around here for a while. They had a court there inside the YMCA, and there have been so many people that are wanting to play. There have been other cities around us that are putting in pickleball courts, and we wanted to make sure we are part of that. How many did we install?
1: We installed 6.
0: Excellent. 6 pickleball courts. And how does that work? There's no central number that people have to call to reserve or anything. They just show up and play, right?
1: Yep. Show up and play. Show up, play, get in line if you have to. Depending on when you want to come, we have lights on the tennis and pickleball courts that stay on until 10 p.m. So if it's a little hotter, you can come and play at night under the lights even.
0: I've found in that pickleball society, and it doesn't matter where you are, but I'm assuming it's the same way here. You know, you show up, and people are very generous with their time. They find out your skill level and maybe match you with some people, but they're very willing to let new and veterans of the sport play, correct?
1: Correct, yeah. I've only played it a handful of times, but I have a few friends that are a part of leagues, and they're always wanting people to get on the courts and to teach them how to play.
0: Yeah, absolutely. So you talked about tennis courts. What'd you do to upgrade tennis courts there?
1: So we took out the old and put 4 new tennis courts back in. And so we didn't add any. We just put brand new ones in, painted them, and so we kind of match them with the schools that are just right next to them. So we have 8 tennis courts in the general vicinity and 6 pickleball and a basketball court.
0: That's awesome. And again, those are tennis courts are used by Wabash High School, but you know, in the summertime, are there any restrictions for folks? Is there any time that, you know, the teams are on there, or is it just open to the public?
1: Open to the public. Every once in a while they might have a tennis clinic, but with all the courts available, somebody can always get on and play.
0: Gotcha. Very, very good. Honeywell Pool opens tomorrow and will run every day throughout the summer. And the pickleball courts are open. When do they start in the morning? Like just whenever or what?
1: Whenever, yeah. Park hours are from 7 to 11. So come and play it in the morning or play until the lights turn off.
0: All right. Very, very good. Thank you, Adam Hall from the Wabash City Parks Department. We appreciate your time this morning, and let's have a fun and safe summer, and we'll give details about 4th of July and fireworks and all that stuff as the summer goes on. Thanks again, Adam.
1: Thanks, Wade.
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0: Well, as I said last hour, Cubs win last night. And I want to tell you about Aetna Acres, because they had their fun scramble league going on. Yes, always a good time at Aetna Acres. Results of that May 28th scramble league: Gary and Don Sweet had a 9 low putts. Close as a pin, number 2, Todd Reboltz and Jan Finch. Number 8, Jake Shaw and Cedric Bechtold. Longest putt made, Sharon Petro. Chip-ins, number 4, Bob and Gary Snyder. Also, Tim Stigletel? I don't know. S-T-I-G-L-E-T-L. Okay. Ken Norman, also there. Number 3, Jim Sproul and Jathan Jones. And on number 9, Chris Shoptaw and Dan Rumpel with all those chip-ins. That's what's going on at Aetna Acres. Don't forget, there's just a few teams left available for Joby's golf outing on June 10th. Give the golf shop a call at Aetna Acres. Cubs tonight on 105.9 The Bash. We also have some high school sports. 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

0: Fox News. I'm CJ Pop. The framework for a potential deal between the U.S. and Iran, waiting for the green light from President Trump.
1: If a memorandum of understanding is approved, it would mean a 60-day ceasefire extension, the Strait of Hormuz reopened, and Iran committing to dropping any ambitions of possessing a nuclear weapon.
0: Ashley Webster of the Fox Business Network in Tel Aviv. An explosive-laden Russian drone slams into an apartment building in Romania today, injuring two people. Moscow was targeting a nearby Ukrainian port. NATO's leader Mark Rutte describing Russia's behavior as reckless and a danger to us all. New York City's first Muslim mayor, that's Zohran Mamdani, confirms he's not going to Sunday's Israel Day parade. He's the first mayor to skip the event since it started in 1964. Mamdani is a critic of Israel's government. 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
4: On May 28th at approximately 6:37 a.m., Miami County 911 Central Dispatch received a report of a medical emergency involving an unresponsive child in the 400 block of South Elm Street in Bunker Hill. EMS, law enforcement, and first responders were immediately dispatched to the scene, arriving within minutes. Despite life-saving efforts, first responders were unable to revive the child. The Miami County Sheriff's Office Criminal Investigations Division, along with the Miami County Coroner's Office, are conducting a death investigation pursuant to standard policy. Since this is an active investigation, no other details will be released at this time. Agencies assisting the Miami County Sheriff's Office at the scene were Bunker Hill Town Marshal's Office, Miami County Coroner, Pipe Creek Fire Department, Parkview EMS, and Indiana State Police. The city of Wabash will permanently close three railroad crossings today, May 29th. This infrastructure change directly follows the official opening of the new railroad overpass this afternoon. The permanent closures affect the following vehicle crossings: Huntington Street, Spring Street, and Thorn Street. Barricades and concrete barriers will be placed at these crossings in anticipation of the overpass opening. Permanent guardrails will be installed later to block these crossings. Drivers can use the new overpass for all north-south travel across the rail line. This transition eliminates train-related traffic delays and enhances safety for local motorists and pedestrians. The city requests patience from residents during the first few weeks of this major transition. Residents should also be aware that Maple Street will become one-way westbound from East Street to Allen Street upon the opening of the railroad overpass. For more information, contact the City of Wabash Mayor's Office at 260-563-4171.
5: 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The application is available at nicf.org/Miami County/scholarships and must be submitted by Tuesday, July 2nd. You can also find the full details of this story by visiting yournewslocal.com.
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6: From the MyBash area, here's your forecast. Mostly sunny today with highs in the upper 70s. For tonight, partly cloudy with lows in the mid-50s. Tomorrow, partly cloudy with highs in the mid-70s. For tomorrow night, partly cloudy in the evening, then becoming mostly clear with lows in the upper 40s. On Sunday, mostly sunny with highs in the mid-70s. Sunday night, mostly clear with lows in the lower 50s. On Monday, mostly sunny with highs in the upper 70s. And for Monday night, mostly clear with lows in the mid-50s. That's your MyBash area forecast. I'm Mark Winston.
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0: 105.9 The Bash and the My Bash Morning Jam. It is time for a little Did You Know? Did you know some people taking GLP-1 weight loss drugs are developing a surprising new obsession? Perfume. Many users say the medications seem to heighten their love of sweet, dessert-like scents, sending them on shopping sprees for vanilla, cinnamon, and bakery-inspired fragrances. One woman said she went from owning a few department store perfumes to collecting more than 50 niche bottles, spending roughly $3,000 in 2 years. The trend has even earned a nickname online, Ozempic Smell. Experts think the drugs may boost the brain's response to pleasant scents, letting people enjoy food-like aromas without triggering hunger. And that leads to yet another Ozempic side effect. Smelling like a candle. You know what I mean? I mean, that's, yeah, exactly. All right, a little Did You Know here on The Jam. We've got more rock and roll on the way. Shepherd's Family Auto Group.
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0: 105.9 The Bash, My Bash Morning Jam. Just a little fun before we get to the news. Have you ever had to say you're sorry, guys? You ever had to say you're sorry? I've got some more of these how men say they're sorry. Okay? This is how men say they're sorry. By ignoring the whole thing and hoping it goes away. Yeah, that's a big one. By throwing chocolate and hiding behind the couch. That's another way we say sorry. By forgetting the flowers and bringing home some wine. Well, that works. And finally, how do men say they're sorry? Guys do that? I'm just wondering. All right, there you go. How men say they're sorry, just for fun. We're going to check in with Cody Lee in just a little bit. But the forecast is coming up next. We'll find out what's going on at Wabash Furniture and Flooring, too.
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5: From the My Bash area, here's your forecast. Mostly sunny today with highs in the upper 70s. For tonight, partly cloudy with lows in the mid-50s. Tomorrow, partly cloudy with highs in the mid-70s. For tomorrow night, partly cloudy in the evening, then becoming mostly clear with lows in the upper 40s. On Sunday, mostly sunny with highs in the mid-70s. Sunday night, mostly clear with lows in the lower 50s. On Monday, mostly sunny with highs in the upper 70s. And for Monday night, mostly clear with lows in the mid-50s. That's your My Bash area forecast. I'm Mark Winston.
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0: 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So if you click on that, AI shows you what your house will look like with that flooring. So it kind of takes a lot of the guesswork out of it.
1: Oh, that's awesome. What's the website?
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1: 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And get out there to the location on the north side of Wabash, just west of Walmart. 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Thanks, Michael.
0: Thank you, Wade. Have a good one.
1: All right, man. 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Man, I can't wait. It's going to be fun. Hopefully you'll be there. And we've got more rock and roll on the radio right now, 105.9 The Bash.

0: 105.9 The Bash and the My Bash Morning Jam with Wade and Pam, and Cody Lee joins us from the Wabash County Museum. Cody, here we are on a Friday. We're ready for the weekend. What's your week been like then?
1: Yeah, we have been happening here at the Wabash County Museum. School is ending, and so summer is getting ready to kick off here at the Wabash County Museum, and we have so much happening. We are wrapping up this Saturday our stuffy safari. So our little eight friends are out in their spots in the museum for the last few days. So if you have not gotten in here to participate in Stuffy Safari, make sure you make your way to the Wabash County Museum today or even tomorrow. Saturday, we are open from 10 a.m. to 2 p.m. So you're looking for something to do on Saturday, come on out and visit us. 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But Wade,
0: what?
1: The adventure continues.
0: Okay.
1: Starting Tuesday, June 2nd, we start our Museum Explorers scavenger hunt. So a brand new scavenger hunt for all of our museum guests of all ages to partake in. This time it is geared in towards our exhibits. So we have kind of a scavenger hunt that we have done with our exhibits. We have given you clues or pictures or descriptions of things that you can go and find those items. And you, thanks to our, again, to our amazing sponsor, Hills Fencing and Landscaping, for sponsoring that Museum Explorers scavenger hunt. And then Advance America is back with some great prizes. So the scavenger hunt and looking and engaging with the museum is still happening, just in a different new way with a new set of things to look at.
0: That's so cool. But the kids are still going to enjoy that, even though they're not stuffies.
1: Oh, 100% the kids are going to enjoy that. Yeah. It is getting everyone looking at exhibits and enjoying that. But we're also really thrilled on next Thursday at 10 a.m., David Nelson will be here for our Thursday Parlay Speaker Series sponsored by Grand Staff Hinkin Funeral Service and breakfast items from Wabash Bob Evans. David's going to be coming talking about Greetings from the Trail is the title of this. So David Nelson is the photographer for the Indiana Plain Dealer that everyone sees him out and about getting those photos. But he is a very avid photographer. He also does amazing work on taking photos on the trails and exploring Wabash County. And so David will be talking about that itself. So we're really excited for that. And again, everyone, that is a free event. Thanks to our amazing sponsors. So looking for something to do Thursday, June 4th at 10 a.m. Come on down to the Wabash County Museum and we can, you'll learn something. And also, well, it's a free event. So that means once you're done, you can explore the museum and check us out. So we want to make sure everyone gets out. You can see that event plus so many more. We have a Firefly Day at the museum. So Firefly Family Children Alliance is sponsoring a free day coming up on a couple Saturdays. And then we're getting ready for our civic season to start off. So Wade, the big thing this year, we're celebrating America 250 this summer at the Wabash County Museum, just like everyone else. And so our events will start being populated. We have our Thursday Parlay speaker series geared towards that. We have our amazing community block party concert in partnership with Living Well in downtown Wabash with the Bulldogs on July 4th, and so much more coming. So we want to make sure everyone visits our website at wabashmuseum.org. Check out all the upcoming events, but while you're on their way, like we always say, that is your opportunity to purchase a membership. It pays for itself after at least three visits for a family to purchase a membership. And you get a, that membership's good for a full year. So we encourage everyone to visit our website. You can purchase a membership. You can also make a donation online to support the museum with all the great things we're doing to continue to preserve history, to educate the Wabash County on it, and also finding innovative ways.
0: So awesome. Cody Lee at another Wabash County Museum moment. Make sure you get in there for all of the fun stuff that's coming up. And yes, a great idea. As a grandparent, it's a smart idea to grab a membership. So when somebody surprises you with, hey, can you watch your kids this week? You got a place to take them. The Wabash County Museum. Cody, thanks, man. Have a great weekend.
1: You're welcome. Thanks, Wade. And we hope everyone's doing at the museum.
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0: 105.9 The Bash in the My Bash Morning Jam. It is time for the Word of the Day, and the Word of the Day is brought to us by More for Miami Coalition. They've got a lot of fun activities going on in Miami County. You need to get a hold of them and find out more about this daddy-daughter VIP night. Yeah, they're doing a really cool night. 6:30 to 9, June 19th at the Miami County YMCA. It is a substance-free event, and they're really trying to do some great things over there. More for Miami Coalition doing a daddy-daughter night, and that is on June 19th, Miami County YMCA. Go find out some more details about that. Today's word of the day is spelled M-E-R-C-U-R-I-A-L. M-E-R-C-U-R-I-A-L.
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0: It's volatile, fickle, erratic. Mercurial. All right, there you go. That is your word of the day. M-E-R-C-U-R-I-A-L. It's an adjective meaning volatile, fickle, erratic. There you go. All right, where are we going to go eat? We've got a lot of great places for lunch. BK Root Beer is one of them. BK Root Beer is on the south side of Wabash. And BK Root Beer has those strawberry cheese deliciousness. 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But they've got that deep fried tortilla chips stuffed with chicken and queso still going on. Comes with taco sauce, too. BK Root Beer on the south side of Wabash. Up north, you've got Bailey's Pizza Parlor, and Bailey's is in Rowan. And Bailey's would love to have you come up there and check out what's going on. My goodness, do they have great food. And Bailey's Pizza Parlor would love to see you. Tonight and today, I should say, this afternoon, Salisbury steak, mashed potatoes, and corn. Bailey's Pizza Parlor in Rowan, serving up comfort food with Salisbury steak, mashed potatoes, and corn. And that is up in Rowan at Bailey's Pizza Parlor. Another great place to eat. 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Tomorrow they'll be open 6 to noon. All right, you've also got Eugenia's downtown in the Honeywell Center, and Eugenia's will have your lunch for you. Charlie Creek Inn's 20 doesn't serve lunch anymore, so they tell you to go down to Eugenia's and enjoy that incredible menu down there, along with the pasta bar, soup and salad bar, and more. It is Eugenia's in the Honeywell Center. Charlie Creek Inn's 20 will have brunch tomorrow and Sunday, and they'll also have dinner tonight and tomorrow night and Monday night and Sunday night. I mean, dinners are at Charlie Creek Inn's 20. Lunches are at Eugenia's. Cool? All right, make sure you get in there and tell them we sent you, would you please? All right, what's another really good place to eat? Well, Goodfella's Pizza, and they've got these 18-inch pizzas, man. If you're going to have a gang over for the weekend for a game or whatever, maybe you're going to some games, why don't you take an 18-inch pizza with you from Goodfella's Pizza? Get about anything you want on that beauty. They also have, you know, sandwiches and wings and pasta and all that stuff. So Goodfella's Pizza, 569-1162. Think about giving them a call. Wings Etc. is in the Wabash Crossing Shopping Center out there on the north side of Wabash. And Wings Etc. would love for you to come on out. And I always like their salads. Little side salad with a cup of chili, bowl of chili, whatever. They also have some excellent sandwiches. And they do... You know, the nachos, they do shrimp baskets. They have all kinds of fun stuff. Of course, wings, too. Wings, etc. in the Wabash Crossing Shopping Center. Another place to go is the Old Kettle Saloon. The Old Kettle Saloon is on Stitt Street. And we've talked a lot about their burgers. But, man, they have some excellent sandwiches, too. They do a thing called the Grateful Bread. It's a perfectly toasted blend of American Swiss, mozzarella. It's on Texas toast. You can get it with a cup of chili. They also have the Yard Bird. It's a juicy chicken breast with choice of cheese and served on a brioche bun. They have the Dixie Chicken, which is a hand-breaded chicken with choice of cheese. They also do the Grill Is Gone. It's a grilled tenderloin on a brioche bun. So they've got a lot of wonderful food at the Old Kettle Saloon. Make sure you try that out. And then Banditos. Banditos is downtown now. They're on Miami Street. Banditos was out there in the old Jim Dandy building. You know, it's been several restaurants out there on Manchester Avenue. Well, Banditos is now downtown on Miami Street, right across from Visit Wabash County. And boy, they would love to see you. They would absolutely love to see you today for lunch. Again, that is at the... restaurant right across from Visit Wabash County. It's right there on Miami Street, just right around the corner from the Charlie Creek Inn. So get into Banditos. It's a delicious Mexican grill and cantina. It's authentic Mexican flavor, too. Make sure you check that out. And they have 10% off all this week. You can follow them on Facebook, Banditos. They also have fish. Friday today. It's a two-piece fish with two sides for only $12. And their hours are 10 to 9 today, 10 to 10 tomorrow. And we hope that you'll get in there for their Fish Friday. Two-piece fish, two sides, only $12. And listen, 10% off coupon. You just have to mention it. Okay, just mention that you heard about the 10% off, and they'll give you 10% off. Banditos, Grill and Cantina. Another awesome choice for lunch today. Time for the joke of the day. There was this guy sitting at the bar. He was staring at his drink. Large troublemaking biker steps up next to him and grabs his drink and gulps it down in one swig. And the guy says, "Well, what you gonna do about it, boy?" As the guy burst into tears. And the guy goes, "This is the worst day of my life. I'm a complete failure. I was late to a meeting. My boss fired me. When I went to the parking lot, I found my car had been stolen. I don't have any insurance. I left my wallet in the cab I took home.
7: I found my wife with another man, and then my dog bit me. So I came to this bar to work up the courage to put an end to it all. I buy a drink. I drop a capsule in, sit here watching the poison dissolve. And then you show up and drink the whole thing. But enough about me. How's your day going? That's an oldie but a goodie. I love that joke. All right, there you go. That's how I'm going to end the week. I hope you have an incredible weekend. Go tonight to 1964 at the Honeywell Center's Ford Theater. Let's fill that place up. It's one of the best bands you'll ever see there. 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Folks, will you please, please text somebody, Facebook message somebody, do whatever you can to uplift a person in your contact list today. You never know when they want to end it themselves. You never know. Folks, there's a lot of depression, a lot of loneliness. Let's help each other out, lift each other up, and have a great weekend. I'll talk to you Monday morning. Catch you later.

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1: From the Wabash area, here's your forecast. Mostly sunny today with highs in the upper 70s. For tonight, partly cloudy with lows in the mid-50s. Tomorrow, partly cloudy with highs in the mid-70s. For tomorrow night, partly cloudy in the evening, then becoming mostly clear with lows in the upper 40s. On Sunday, mostly sunny with highs in the mid-70s. Sunday night, mostly clear with lows in the lower 50s. On Monday, mostly sunny with highs in the upper 70s. And for Monday night, mostly clear with lows in the mid-50s. That's your Wabash area forecast. I'm Mark Winston.
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18: You found the Lost 45s, records you never thought you'd hear again. I'm Barry Scott. This week on America's largest music and interview library, we feature Swan Songs, the last hits from some of your favorite Lost 45 artists. Among the performers who'll tell you stories about their final hits, Justin Hayward of the Moody Blues, Charlie Daniels, Johnny Rivers, John Cafferty, Fred Cash from the Rock and Roll Hall of Fame Impressions, and Bobby Vinton, who had 31 top 40 hits between 1962 and 1975. Let's start out with a group that had four records that made the top 20, including smashes like If You Don't Know Me By Now and The Love I Lost. Their final swan song, Wake Up Everybody. It's Harold Melvin and the Blue Notes on the Lost 45.

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0: Whether discovering top 40 hits or remembering them again, you have found the Lost 45s. I'm Barry Scott, featuring swan songs. Simon and Garfunkel started in 65 with Sounds of Silence. 1982 brought us Wake Up Little Susie, their final top 40 appearance as a duo. It was ELO's swan song from 86, Calling America. The Stylistics, Let's Put It All Together, and Harold Melvin and the Blue Notes, Wake Up Everybody. Hopefully you already have, and you're ready for an interview with Fred Cash of The Impressions. The group is in the Rock and Roll Hall of Fame. They had 17 top 40 records, a lot of number one R&B songs from 1958 through 1974. We talk about the final one, Swan Songs, the Lost 45s, and the stories behind them. Another number one R&B record you had, 1974, Finally Got Myself Together, I'm a Changed Man. What do you remember about that tune?
1: It was on our album, and we had done a television show, Soul Train, out in California. Don Cornelius heard it. He said, Fred, you go back and call your record company and tell them that's your hit right there. Finally Got Myself Together. So after I called the company and told them that, within the next week, they put that particular song out, and it sold something like almost 1 million copies.
0: It had a more modern sound and brought the Impressions into the 70s.
1: It certainly did. It certainly did. That was a favorite song of mine. Finally Got Myself Together.

0: Not the same top 40 hits, the lost 45s. I'm Barry Scott with Swan Songs this week. The Impressions started in 1958 and had their final top 40 appearance in 74 with the million-selling Finally Got Myself Together, I'm a Changed Man. We spoke with Fred Cash of the Rock and Roll Hall of Fame group, who also gave us Curtis Mayfield. On the way, we'll hear final hits from George Benson, B.J. Thomas, Toto, plus a conversation with John Cafferty. Next, it's a guy who had his first hit in 1958 and his last in 1973. It included one number one record. How about a TV moment first from Eight Is Enough? Dick Van Patten and Betty Buckley as Tom and Abby Bradford paying the bills on the Lost 45s.
1: Start out with a nice small one.
2: Okay, how about the dentist?
1: Dentist? 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
2: Car insurance?
1: Oh, no. 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Oh!
2: Headache?
1: Headache.
2: Aspirin?
1: Aspirin. At least that's tax deductible.
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4: From the Wabash area, here's your forecast. Mostly sunny today with highs in the upper 70s. For tonight, partly cloudy with lows in the mid-50s. Tomorrow, partly cloudy with highs in the mid-70s. For tomorrow night, partly cloudy in the evening, then becoming mostly clear with lows in the upper 40s. On Sunday, mostly sunny with highs in the mid-70s. Sunday night, mostly clear with lows in the lower 50s. On Monday, mostly sunny with highs in the upper 70s. And for Monday night, mostly clear with lows in the mid-50s. That's your Wabash area forecast. I'm Mark Winston.
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I'm Paul Layton of the New Seekers, and you have found the Lost 45s with Barry Scott. It's America's largest music and interview library. And here's a hit from the New Seekers.

0: nobody gives you more variety than the Lost 45s. I'm Barry Scott with BJ Thomas' 14th and final hit. It started in 66, ended in 77 with Don't Worry, Baby. Swan songs this week on the Lost 45s. Originally The Seekers in 1965, the New Seekers had racked up a string of hits of their own before their final American chart record, Pinball Wizard See Me Feel Me, in 1973. It was George Benson, Lady Love Me One More Time from 10 years later, and Johnny Nash, Stir It Up, which came after his number one I Can See Clearly Now, before he disappeared from the top 40. Now a conversation with John Cafferty. He had On the Dark Side and three other top 40 hits before the final record, CITY, came to be. It's the Lost 45s and the stories behind them.
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2: We were working on Tough All Over and we were very influenced by the 60s music, sort of the music that inspired us to become musicians. So I said, I need like a Motown song, because we love Motown, like a Detroit song, like a Mitch Ryder, Detroit Wheels does Motown. So I wrote down Detroit, was writing on a pad, and I wrote down City, and then I put little lines in between the letters, and I went, C-I-T-Y. Wait a minute, that rhymes. That's like a hook. Sort of wrote the song from there.
1: It sure is a hook.
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0: There's no musical boundaries on the Lost 45s. I'm Barry Scott. Swan Songs this week, although he's still one of the top money makers as far as musicians, and his tours sell out, Jimmy Buffett's final top 40 appearance occurred in 1979. That makes him certainly unique. We heard Finns. Tommy Rowe had two number ones, including Sheila and Dizzy. His hit streak started in 1962 and ended in 71 with a remake of Stagger Lee. It was Toto. They managed 10 years of hits, including Pamela, the final one in 1988, and John Cafferty with Beaver Brown. Their fourth and last, 1985, CITY, we spoke with John in a Lost 45 conversation. Still to come, you'll hear from Justin Hayward of the Moody Blues, Charlie Daniels, Johnny Rivers, and Bobby Vinton. Next up, it's a group that had six top 40 records in less than 3 years. We'll hear the final one, written by Todd Rundgren. Don't go away.
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0: Fox News. I'm CJ Papa. President Trump still hasn't signed off on the tentative deal struck by the U.S. and Iran.
1: Here is what's on the table regarding the potential 60-day agreement. The Strait of Hormuz fully reopens and mines are removed within 30 days. The U.S. lifts its blockade, allowing Iran to sell oil freely. Iran agrees to not pursue a nuclear weapon, and talks begin on disposing its enriched uranium.
0: That's Fox's Jeff Paul in Dubai. The two-day manhunt on Hawaii's Big Island is over.
2: Locating the suspect concealed within a small cave on the neighboring property. The suspect, identified as Jacob Baker, male 36, was taken into custody without incident.
0: That's Hawaii County Police Chief Reed Mahuna. Cops accused Baker of killing three elderly men. 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
4: On May 28th at approximately 6:37 a.m., Miami County 911 Central Dispatch received a report of a medical emergency involving an unresponsive child in the 400 block of South Elm Street in Bunker Hill. EMS, law enforcement, and first responders were immediately dispatched to the scene, arriving within minutes. Despite life-saving efforts, first responders were unable to revive the child. The Miami County Sheriff's Office Criminal Investigations Division, along with the Miami County Coroner's Office, are conducting a death investigation pursuant to standard policy. Since this is an active investigation, no other details will be released at this time. Agencies assisting the Miami County Sheriff's Office at the scene were Bunker Hill Town Marshal's Office, Miami County Coroner, Pipe Creek Fire Department, Parkview EMS, and Indiana State Police. The city of Wabash will permanently close three railroad crossings today, May 29th. This infrastructure change directly follows the official opening of the new railroad overpass this afternoon. The permanent closures affect the following vehicle crossings: Huntington Street, Spring Street, and Thorn Street. Barricades and concrete barriers will be placed at these crossings in anticipation of the overpass opening. Permanent guardrails will be installed later to block these crossings. Drivers can use the new overpass for all north-south travel across the rail line. This transition eliminates train-related traffic delays and enhances safety for local motorists and pedestrians. The city requests patience from residents during the first few weeks of this major transition. Residents should also be aware that Maple Street will become one-way westbound from East Street to Allen Street upon the opening of the railroad overpass. For more information, contact the City of Wabash Mayor's Office at 260-563-4171. The Miami County Community Foundation's summer scholarship applications will open on June 1st. The application is available at nicf.org/Miami County/scholarships and must be submitted by Tuesday, July 2nd. You can also find the full details of this story by visiting yournewslocal.com.
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6: From the MyBash area, here's your forecast. For this afternoon, we'll have some clouds, but mostly sunny skies and a high around 80. Tonight, partly cloudy skies, overnight low in the mid-50s. For Saturday, partly cloudy skies, we'll have a high in the mid-70s. Saturday night, partly cloudy skies, overnight low around 50. For Sunday, partly cloudy, we'll stay dry with a high in the mid-70s. Sunday night, partly cloudy skies, overnight low in the mid-50s. For Monday, partly cloudy, then gradually becoming sunny and a high in the upper 70s. That's your MyBash area forecast. I'm Chris Keith.
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0: One of these stars is sitting in the secret square, and the contestant who picks it first could win a Canadian holiday.
1: You have found the Lost 45s, records you never thought you'd hear again. I'm Barry Scott, featuring Swan Songs this week. They had six in less than 3 years, starting with I'd Really Love to See You Tonight, and ending with Love is the Answer, written by Todd Rundgren. Here's England Dan and John Ford Coley. Their final hit peaked at number 10 in 79. Coming up, a conversation with a guy who's had 31 top 40 hits on the Lost 45s.

Can you dig it? That girl, I'm gonna make a mine if it takes all night. Can you dig it? Good evening, sweet darling.

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David Staples, and you're listening to The Lost 45 with Barry Scott. Records you never thought you'd hear again. Do it again.

0: rock, soul, country, we've got it all on the Lost 45s. I'm Barry Scott. A number one record for the Staple Singers ended their career. It was their eighth top 40 hit and second chart topper, Let's Do It Again, from the movie of the same name. It was Culture Club. Boy George later had a solo hit with the Crying Game theme, but Move Away was their last as a group in 86. Gene Chandler, who started out in 1962 with the number one Duke of Earl, his sixth record to make the top 40 was Groovy Situation, turned out to be his swan song. The same could be said of England Dan and John Ford Coley, Love is the Answer, their final appearance on the chart. Nothing but last songs this week. Let's chat with Bobby Vinton. He had an enviable hit streak, 31 top 40 records from 1962 through 1975. After that, he remained even bigger in Europe, although pretty much unheard of on American radio. Bobby Vinton, it's the Lost 45s and the stories behind them.
1: In Europe, we don't have musical prejudice. In America, there's a musical prejudice. I mean, if you're country, you can only be country and the country stations won't play you. Or if you're rock or if you're an oldie or whatever you are, you get categorized. But in Europe, they play everybody's songs on the radio station. They go from the Beatles to a Willie Nelson song to a Glenn Miller song to a Bobby Vinton song. So the Europeans have a wider appeal for music. I was delighted to hear that.

0: where every song makes you say, oh, wow, you have found the lost 45s. I'm Barry Scott. Bobby Vinton's 31st and final top 40 record was actually a double-sided hit. Dick and Jane and the song that celebrated beer. The Beer Barrel Polka made the top 40 in 1975. His first was in 1962. We spoke with Bobby in a Lost 45 conversation. Coming up, you'll hear from Johnny Rivers, and we'll have swan songs from one of the biggest former teen idols, a member of the Jackson family, and a guy who had three top two records. How about a movie moment from Warren Beatty's Heaven Can Wait? It's 1978 on the Lost 45s.
1: I want you to look at me and listen very carefully to what I'm saying.
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1: This is not a dream.
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1: Life has a certain quality all its own, a certain feeling, and so do dreams. You know that this is not life, and you know now that this is not a dream. This is a place that comes after life and after dreams. I'm sure that you're aware of that and that you will take your place with the others.
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4: From the Wabash area, here's your forecast. For this afternoon, we'll have some clouds, but mostly sunny skies at a high around 80. Tonight, partly cloudy skies, overnight low in the mid-50s. For Saturday, partly cloudy skies, we'll have a high in the mid-70s. Saturday night, partly cloudy skies, overnight low around 50. For Sunday, partly cloudy, we'll stay dry with a high in the mid-70s. Sunday night, partly cloudy skies, overnight low in the mid-50s. For Monday, partly cloudy, then gradually becoming sunny and a high in the upper 70s. That's your Wabash area forecast. I'm Chris Key.
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0: Swan songs this week on the Lost 45s. The final from Del Shannon, who went to number one in 1961 with Runaway. He's in the Rock and Roll Hall of Fame. In 82, he made the top 40 with the Tom Petty-produced remake of Sea of Love. It was the Cowsills' fourth and final, peaking at number two with their record of Hair. Rick Nelson's 36th top 40 record, 1957 through 1972, was his hit streak. He ended it on a huge top 10 record, Garden Party. And it was Christopher Cross who had two number ones and one number two. Think of Laura made the top 10 in 83, going into 1984, and it was his eighth and final. We're about to hear the last hit for Johnny Rivers. What a long career he had. It started in the early 60s and went through 1977, slow dancing, sway into the music. Johnny Rivers. It's the Lost 45s and the stories behind them.
1: Do you have a message to Johnny Rivers fans who have followed your career over the years, who bought your music? Anything you'd like to say to them?
2: I really appreciate their loyalty, and that's the main thing I really see is that my fans have really stayed loyal, and a lot of them from the 60s and 70s have introduced me to their teenage sons and daughters and, you know, brought them to the shows, and they've become fans and stuff because it's just real good funky blues and rock and roll, and so I really appreciate that, and they come with a lot of their old albums and that they've collected. And so that makes me feel good that I've kept this following for so long.
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1: What's this?
2: Oh my gosh, that is your father's answering machine from college. Wow.
1: God, I sometimes forget how old you guys are.
3: You've reached Phil's world. Party time. Excellent. Swing.

0: dare to be different, each week on The Lost 45s. I'm Barry Scott. Swan songs this week, the final hits from your favorite artist. Mike Post started with The Rockford Files, then made the top 40 with Hill Street Blues. Magnum P.I. was his third and final in 82, although he continued to write many TV show themes. Barry Manilow's career went from 1974 through 1984 on the top 40. Read 'em and Weep, written and produced by Jim Steinman, was his last appearance so far. Jermaine Jackson started in 73. He had his seventh in 86, I Think It's Love. And Johnny Rivers' swan song was Slow Dancing, Swaying to the Music. After years of top 40 hits, we spoke with Johnny in a Lost 45 conversation. Still to come, Charlie Daniels and Justin Hayward of the Moody Blues will chat with you. Next up, it's a group that started out bubblegum, but ended up wanting to be classic rock. We'll hear their final hit on The Lost 45s.
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0: News. I'm Therese Crowley. Awaiting the big decision from President Trump whether to approve a 60-day ceasefire extension with Iran to come to terms on nuclear weapons in the Strait of Hormuz. The president tells Fox the considerations.
1: They cannot have a nuclear weapon. Most people agree with me on that. But then it gets maybe carried into, you know, the next election, whether it's a midterm or not. So you have a very short window for doing anything having to do with war. But I don't view that window. I view it, I have to do what's right.
0: Progressive Chicago Mayor Brandon Johnson had a Vatican visit with Chicago native Pope Leo, discussed Iran, Gaza, Cuba, slavery, says he prayed for the Pope's protection and safety. No word on protecting other Chicagoans from violent crime. And former Attorney General Pam Bondi appears behind closed doors for a House Oversight Committee grilling on the Epstein files. 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
3: The Wabash County YMCA announces their free summer meals program beginning June 1st and helps make sure kids in the community have access to healthy meals all summer long. 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The summer meals will take place at two locations, at Wabash County YMCA and Wabash City Park. Breakfast and lunch will be available at the YMCA, and lunch will be available at Wabash City Park. 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12:30 p.m. The Wabash City Park free lunch will be from June 8th to July 31st, Monday through Friday, from 11 a.m. to 12:30 p.m. For more information, visit Wabash County YMCA on the web and on 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The application is available at nicf.org and must be submitted by Tuesday, July 2nd. Several scholarships are currently available to support Miami County residents in their pursuit of higher education. The Howard C. Unger Scholarship provides scholarships for string music students who have graduated from Muncie Community Schools, the Angola Public Schools, or the Peru Community Schools to assist in their obtaining college and graduate training in string music. Mary Lynn's Nursing Scholarship provides support for educational scholarships for female residents of Fulton or Miami County who are accepted into an accredited nursing program in an Indiana institution of higher learning. The Raymond L. and Francis I. Jackson Veterinary Scholarship provides scholarships to students accepted to or already in a doctoral veterinary program in Indiana. The Hops Memorial Scholarship provides educational scholarships for graduating seniors of Maconaqua High School who are pursuing a degree at either Valparaiso University or Manchester University. The Wilson Wood Scholarship provides educational scholarships for students who are attending an accredited institution of higher learning, with particular attention going to graduates of Peru High School who are members of the Presbyterian Church of Peru. And the Back Home Again in Indiana Scholarship supports non-traditional students who wish to pursue higher education and or training to enhance their skills for employment. You can also find the full details of this story by visiting yournewslocal.com.
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5: From the MyBash area, here's your forecast. For this afternoon, we'll have some clouds, but mostly sunny skies and a high around 80. Tonight, partly cloudy skies, overnight low in the mid-50s. For Saturday, partly cloudy skies, we'll have a high in the mid-70s. Saturday night, partly cloudy skies, overnight low around 50. For Sunday, partly cloudy, we'll stay dry with a high in the mid-70s. Sunday night, partly cloudy skies, overnight low in the mid-50s. For Monday, partly cloudy, then gradually becoming sunny and a high in the upper 70s. That's your MyBash area forecast. I'm Chris Key.
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0: You found the Lost 45s, records you never thought you'd hear again. I'm Barry Scott. Coming up, we'll chat with Charlie Daniels and Justin Hayward of the Moody Blues. We're featuring Swan Songs, final top 40 records by your favorite artist. The Sweet started in 1973 with the bubblegum Little Willie. Gradually, they became classic rock, which is what they wanted to be, including hits like Action, Ballroom Blitz, Fox on the Run, and Love is Like Oxygen. The Sweet, Swan Songs, on the Lost 45s.

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1: I was born and raised down in Alabama on a farm way back up in the woods. I was so ragged that folks used to call me Patches. Papa used to tease me about it, cause deep down inside he was hurt cause he'd done all he could. 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I can see him with a shovel in his hand. 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

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And you know, mama knew what I was going through, 'cause every day I had to work the fields, 'cause that's the only way we got our meals. 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
1: This is the place to be. The place for very special performances. One of them will be...
2: Neil Diamond.
3: Yeah, I love Neil Diamond.
2: I love Neil Diamond. There's a Neil Diamond concert next month. Let's go!

0: You're taking an American pop music history lesson on the Lost 45s. I'm Barry Scott. This week's lesson is Swan Songs, Neil Diamond's 38th, starting in 1966, ending in 1983, I'm Alive. That's an awful lot of top 40 hits. Rolls-Royce managed it four times, including two top tens, Car Wash and I Wanna Get Next to You. Love Don't Live Here Anymore, number 32 in 1979, was their final appearance, later covered by Madonna. It was Clarence Carter's fourth and his third million seller, Patches, which ended his hit streak, and The Suite with Love Is Like Oxygen. Now a conversation with Charlie Daniels about his last top 40 appearance. He started in 73, made it almost 10 years. Still in Saigon was the title. Peaked at number 22 in 1982. It's Charlie Daniels, the Lost 45s, and the stories behind them.
1: When I got ready to do this song, when it was presented to me and I decided to record it, I've never worn a uniform. I've never been in service in any branch, and I didn't want the people who had come back and who had served in the military in Vietnam to think that I was trying to speak for them, that I was trying to put myself in their place, because that's impossible to do. If you weren't there, you can't possibly understand. So I talked to some Vietnam vets. How do you guys feel about me recording this Still in Saigon song? And they all said, do it. And so I did, with that attitude and with that feeling that I'm not speaking for Vietnam vets, I'm speaking about Vietnam vets, because I'm not one, and there's no way possible I could put myself in your place. So I had a very special feeling about that song.

0: Music that brings back an emotion on the Lost 45s. With the final hit from the Charlie Daniels Band, that's our theme this week. We spoke with Charlie in a Lost 45 conversation about Still in Saigon. On the way, you'll hear swan songs from an ex-Beatle, a brother-sister group, and a former teen idol, plus a conversation with Justin Hayward of the Moody Blues.
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3: From the My Bash area, here's your forecast. For this afternoon, we'll have some clouds, but mostly sunny skies at a high around 80. Tonight, partly cloudy skies, overnight low in the mid-50s. For Saturday, partly cloudy skies, we'll have a high in the mid-70s. Saturday night, partly cloudy skies, overnight low around 50. For Sunday, partly cloudy, will stay dry with a high in the mid-70s. Sunday night, partly cloudy skies, overnight low in the mid-50s. For Monday, partly cloudy, then gradually becoming sunny and a high in the upper 70s. That's your My Bash area forecast. I'm Chris Keith.
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0: The Lost 45s, all the Lost 45s in one place with Swan Songs, final top 40 hits from your favorite artist, the 7th from Kansas occurred in 86, All I Wanted, continued their streak for 9 years. The Carpenters' 20th and final was Touch Me When We're Dancing in 81. Ringo Starr did it the same year, his 12th as a solo artist. He made it a decade with Rack My Brain. And Peter Frampton, I Can't Stand It No More, closed out the 70s for him with a number 14 record, his 6th and final. As we continue with the last songs, it's Justin Hayward of the Moody Blues. Their hit streak, 1965 through 1988. He tells you about their swan song. It's the Lost 45s and the stories behind them.
1: A tune that I always found joyful. I know you're out there somewhere.
2: Yeah, we call it Ikiot. You have to think about that. But Ikiot was an extension of Wildest Dreams, I suppose. But it's certainly become my most favorite stage tune. I love it more than ever now, and it's turned out to be a very memorable song. I'm always very pleased for my good friend Sir Tim Rice. Whenever I see him, he says, you know, that's my most favorite. I love that. I know you're out there, so I love that. And I'm always pleased to see Sir Tim because he always reminds me of it.
1: Ikiot is I Know You're Out There Somewhere?
2: Yes.
1: Okay.
2: It's the first letter of each word, yeah.
1: Did you do that with everything?
2: We did it with quite a few things if it was a long title.

am Al Seasonberry from The Times, and you have found The Lost 45s with Barry Scott, America's largest music and interview library. And here's one from my group, The Times. You little trustmaker, and you try to figure out what it's all about.

0: Swan Songs on the Lost 45s, the last hit from Gary Wright after Dreamweaver and Love Is Alive was Really Wanna Know You, top 20 in 1981. The Times peaked at number 1 in 63 with So Much In Love, their fifth and final, number 12 in 74, You Little Trustmaker, and the Moody Blues, I Know You're Out There Somewhere. That one from 88, we spoke with Justin Hayward about the tune in a Lost 45 conversation. Up next, an artist who had 7 top 2 records, including 5 number 1s. We'll find out their swan song, Don't Go Away.
1: We're going to take a little break, but we'll be back in a while, so don't nobody go nowhere.
0: What is the Lost 45s during the week? 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

0: News. I'm Therese Crowley. President Trump hosting I will be meeting now in the Situation Room to make a final determination on a 60-day ceasefire extension with Iran to finalize terms on nuclear weapons in the Strait of Hormuz. But Iran's shadow fleet may be getting 1 million barrels of oil a day to China despite the U.S. blockade.
1: Network of mostly old tankers is concentrated midway between Chinese and Iranian waters, where experts say illicit Iranian oil is moved daily onto vessels bound for China.
0: Box Business, Lauren Simonetti. New York Governor Kathy Hochul signs a law banning all law enforcement from wearing masks. And a terrible work zone wreck on I-95 near Richmond, Virginia, leaves 5 dead, 34 hurt. A bus failed to slow down. 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
3: 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Several scholarships are currently available to support Miami County residents in their pursuit of higher education. The Howard C. Unger Scholarship provides scholarships for string music students who have graduated from Muncie Community Schools, the Angola Public Schools, or the Peru Community Schools to assist in their obtaining college and graduate training in string music. Mary Lynn's Nursing Scholarship provides support for educational scholarships for female residents of Fulton or Miami County who are accepted into an accredited nursing program in an Indiana institution of higher learning. The Raymond L. and Francis I. Jackson Veterinary Scholarship provides scholarships to students accepted to or already in a doctoral veterinary program in Indiana. The Hops Memorial Scholarship provides educational scholarships for graduating seniors of Maconaqua High School who are pursuing a degree at either Valparaiso University or Manchester University. The Wilson Wood Scholarship provides educational scholarships for students who are attending an accredited institution of higher learning, with particular attention going to graduates of Peru High School who are members of the Presbyterian Church of Peru. And the Back Home Again in Indiana Scholarship supports non-traditional students who wish to pursue higher education and or training to enhance their skills for employment. You can also find the full details of this story by visiting yournewslocal.com.
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5: From the MyBash area, here's your forecast. For this afternoon, we'll have some clouds, but mostly sunny skies at a high around 80. Tonight, partly cloudy skies, overnight low in the mid-50s. For Saturday, partly cloudy skies, we'll have a high in the mid-70s. Saturday night, partly cloudy skies, overnight low around 50. For Sunday, partly cloudy, we'll stay dry with a high in the mid-70s. Sunday night, partly cloudy skies, overnight low in the mid-50s. For Monday, partly cloudy, then gradually becoming sunny and a high in the upper 70s. That's your MyBash area forecast. I'm Chris Keith.
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3: From the Wabash area, here's your forecast. For this afternoon, we'll have some clouds, but mostly sunny skies at a high around 80. Tonight, partly cloudy skies, overnight low in the mid-50s. For Saturday, partly cloudy skies, we'll have a high in the mid-70s. Saturday night, partly cloudy skies, overnight low around 50. For Sunday, partly cloudy, we'll stay dry with a high in the mid-70s. Sunday night, partly cloudy skies, overnight low in the mid-50s. For Monday, partly cloudy, then gradually becoming sunny and a high in the upper 70s. That's your Wabash area forecast. I'm Chris Key.
2: Right now, it's 74.
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0: Fox News, I'm Gianna Gelosi. President Donald Trump says he's holding a White House Situation Room meeting to make a final determination on moving forward with a deal to extend the Iran ceasefire.
1: In a social media post, President Trump says Iran must agree to never have a nuclear weapon and immediately reopen the Strait of Hormuz with no tolls. The U.S. would end a naval blockade, preventing access to Iranian ports. And he says the U.S. would unearth Iran's highly enriched uranium to have it destroyed.
0: That's Fox's Jared Halpern. A temporary order from a federal judge in Virginia blocks any payments from a nearly $1.8 billion Justice Department compensation fund that was set up to pay out settlements to individuals accusing the Biden administration of investigating or prosecuting them for political purposes. A judge has set a June 12th hearing about whether or not to extend her order. America's listening to Fox News.
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3: 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Several scholarships are currently available to support Miami County residents in their pursuit of higher education. The Howard C. Unger Scholarship provides scholarships for string music students who have graduated from Muncie Community Schools, the Angola Public Schools, or the Peru Community Schools to assist in their obtaining college and graduate training in string music. Mary Lynn's Nursing Scholarship provides support for educational scholarships for female residents of Fulton or Miami County who are accepted into an accredited nursing program in an Indiana institution of higher learning. The Raymond L. and Francis I. Jackson Veterinary Scholarship provides scholarships to students accepted to or already in a doctoral veterinary program in Indiana. The Hops Memorial Scholarship provides educational scholarships for graduating seniors of Maconaqua High School who are pursuing a degree at either Valparaiso University or Manchester University. The Wilson Wood Scholarship provides educational scholarships for students who are attending an accredited institution of higher learning, with particular attention going to graduates of Peru High School who are members of the Presbyterian Church of Peru. And the Back Home Again in Indiana Scholarship supports non-traditional students who wish to pursue higher education and or training to enhance their skills for employment. You can also find the full details of this story by visiting yournewslocal.com.
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5: From the My Bash area, here's your forecast. For this afternoon, we'll have some clouds, but mostly sunny skies at a high around 80. Tonight, partly cloudy skies, overnight low in the mid-50s. For Saturday, partly cloudy skies, we'll have a high in the mid-70s. Saturday night, partly cloudy skies, overnight low around 50. For Sunday, partly cloudy, we'll stay dry with a high in the mid-70s. Sunday night, partly cloudy skies, overnight low in the mid-50s. For Monday, partly cloudy, then gradually becoming sunny and a high in the upper 70s. That's your My Bash area forecast. I'm Chris Key.
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4: From the My Bash area, here's your forecast. For this afternoon, we'll have some clouds, but mostly sunny skies at a high around 80. Tonight, partly cloudy skies, overnight low in the mid-50s. For Saturday, partly cloudy skies, we'll have a high in the mid-70s. Saturday night, partly cloudy skies, overnight low around 50. For Sunday, partly cloudy, we'll stay dry with a high in the mid-70s. Sunday night, partly cloudy skies, overnight low in the mid-50s. For Monday, partly cloudy, then gradually becoming sunny and a high in the upper 70s. That's your My Bash area forecast. I'm Chris Key.
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0: Fox News, I'm Gianna Gelosi. President Donald Trump says he's holding a White House Situation Room meeting to make a final determination on moving forward with a deal to extend the Iran ceasefire.
1: In a social media post, President Trump says Iran must agree to never have a nuclear weapon and immediately reopen the Strait of Hormuz with no tolls. The U.S. would end a naval blockade, preventing access to Iranian ports. And he says the U.S. would unearth Iran's highly enriched uranium to have it destroyed.
0: That's Fox's Jared Halpern. A temporary order from a federal judge in Virginia blocks any payments from a nearly $1.8 billion Justice Department compensation fund that was set up to pay out settlements to individuals accusing the Biden administration of investigating or prosecuting them for political purposes. A judge has set a June 12th hearing about whether or not to extend her order. America's listening to Fox News.
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3: The Wabash County YMCA announces their free summer meals program beginning June 1st and helps make sure kids in the community have access to healthy meals all summer long. 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12:30 p.m. The Wabash City Park free lunch will be from June 8th to July 31st, Monday through Friday, from 11 a.m. to 12:30 p.m. For more information, visit Wabash County YMCA on the web and on 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Several scholarships are currently available to support Miami County residents in their pursuit of higher education. The Howard C. Unger Scholarship provides scholarships for string music students who have graduated from Muncie Community Schools, the Angola Public Schools, or the Peru Community Schools to assist in their obtaining college and graduate training in string music. Mary Lynn's Nursing Scholarship provides support for educational scholarships for female residents of Fulton or Miami County who are accepted into an accredited nursing program in an Indiana institution of higher learning. The Raymond L. and Francis I. Jackson Veterinary Scholarship provides scholarships to students accepted to or already in a doctoral veterinary program in Indiana. The Hops Memorial Scholarship provides educational scholarships for graduating seniors of Maconaqua High School who are pursuing a degree at either Valparaiso University or Manchester University. The Wilson Wood Scholarship provides educational scholarships for students who are attending an accredited institution of higher learning, with particular attention going to graduates of Peru High School who are members of the Presbyterian Church of Peru. And the Back Home Again in Indiana Scholarship supports non-traditional students who wish to pursue higher education and or training to enhance their skills for employment. You can also find the full details of this story by visiting yournewslocal.com.
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5: From the My Bash area, here's your forecast. For this afternoon, we'll have some clouds, but mostly sunny skies at a high around 80. Tonight, partly cloudy skies, overnight low in the mid-50s. For Saturday, partly cloudy skies, we'll have a high in the mid-70s. Saturday night, partly cloudy skies, overnight low around 50. For Sunday, partly cloudy, we'll stay dry with a high in the mid-70s. Sunday night, partly cloudy skies, overnight low in the mid-50s. For Monday, partly cloudy, then gradually becoming sunny and a high in the upper 70s. That's your My Bash area forecast. I'm Chris Key.
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6: From the My Bash area, here's your forecast. For this afternoon, we'll have some clouds, but mostly sunny skies at a high around 80. Tonight, partly cloudy skies, overnight low in the mid-50s. For Saturday, partly cloudy skies, we'll have a high in the mid-70s. Saturday night, partly cloudy skies, overnight low around 50. For Sunday, partly cloudy, we'll stay dry with a high in the mid-70s. Sunday night, partly cloudy skies, overnight low in the mid-50s. For Monday, partly cloudy, then gradually becoming sunny and a high in the upper 70s. That's your My Bash area forecast. I'm Chris Keith.
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0: Breaker 19, this here's a rubber duck. You got a copy on me, Big Ben? Come on. Yeah, 10-4, Big Ben, for sure, for sure. By golly, it's clean, clear to Flagtown. Come on. Yeah, it's a big 10-4 there, Big Ben. Yeah, we definitely got the front door, good buddy. Mercy sakes alive, looks like we got us a convoy.
1: It was the dark of the moon on the 6th of June in a Kenworth pulling logs. Cab over Pete with a reefer on and a Jimmy hauling hogs. We is heading for Bear on I-10 about a mile out of Shaky Town. I says, Pigpen, this here's a rubber duck and I'm about to put the hammer down.

0: there for sure. Well, mercy sakes, good buddy. 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So
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0: News. I'm John Saucier. The United States and Iran reaching a tentative agreement to extend their ongoing ceasefire by 60 days. Republican Congressman Buddy Carter tells Fox Business President Trump must make sure Iran does not get a nuclear weapon in any deal.
1: We've got to make sure we finish the drill here. My hope, my expectation is the president, he will finish the drill and he will not allow Iran to have a nuclear weapon. And he'll stop the leading state sponsor of terrorism for the last 47 years.
0: New York Governor Kathy Hochul signing a new bill which bans state and local law enforcement from cooperating with ICE. It restricts police from acting as immigration agents. The governor is saying what she feels local law enforcement should be focused on.
2: Our view is, and I dubbed the law of local cops, local crimes, I want our local police officers focused on local crimes or you know, responding to an auto accident. Or
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4: 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The Howard C. Unger Scholarship provides scholarships for string music students who have graduated from Muncie Community Schools, the Angola Public Schools, or the Peru Community Schools to assist in their obtaining college and graduate training in string music. Mary Lynn's Nursing Scholarship provides support for educational scholarships for female residents of Fulton or Miami County who are accepted into an accredited nursing program in an Indiana institution of higher learning. The Raymond L. and Francis I. Jackson Veterinary Scholarship provides scholarships to students accepted to or already in a doctoral veterinary program in Indiana. The Hops Memorial Scholarship provides educational scholarships for graduating seniors of Maconaqua High School who are pursuing a degree at either Valparaiso University or Manchester University. The Wilson Wood Scholarship provides educational scholarships for students who are attending an accredited institution of higher learning, with particular attention going to graduates of Peru High School who are members of the Presbyterian Church of Peru. And the Back Home Again in Indiana Scholarship supports non-traditional students who wish to pursue higher education and or training to enhance their skills for employment. You can also find the full details of this story by visiting yournewslocal.com.
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6: From the MyBash area, here's your forecast. As we're in the evening, we'll have partly cloudy skies with an overnight low in the mid-50s. For Saturday, partly cloudy skies expected with a high in the mid-70s. Saturday night, some clouds but mostly clear skies in the evening, becoming partly cloudy overnight. We'll stay dry with a low in the lower 50s. For Sunday, partly cloudy skies throughout the day and a high in the mid-70s. Sunday night, partly cloudy skies, low in the mid-50s. That's your MyBash area forecast. I'm Chris Keith.
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5: From the Wabash area, here's your forecast. As within the evening, we'll have partly cloudy skies with an overnight low in the mid-50s. For Saturday, partly cloudy skies expected with a high in the mid-70s. Saturday night, some clouds but mostly clear skies in the evening, becoming partly cloudy overnight. We'll stay dry with a low in the lower 50s. For Sunday, partly cloudy skies throughout the day and a high in the mid-70s. Sunday night, partly cloudy skies, low in the mid-50s. That's your Wabash area forecast. I'm Chris Keith.
4: Right now, it's 79.
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3: 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That's a lot like a boomerang, too. This is Johnny Nobed for Ray's Auto Parts in Amboy signing off and reminding you to treat that honey special.

0: News. I'm John Saucier. The United States and Iran reaching a tentative agreement to extend their ongoing ceasefire by 60 days. Republican Congressman Buddy Carter tells Fox Business President Trump must make sure Iran does not get a nuclear weapon in any deal.
1: We've got to make sure we finish the drill here. My hope, my expectation is the president, he will finish the drill and he will not allow Iran to have a nuclear weapon. And he'll stop the leading state sponsor of terrorism for the last 47 years.
0: New York Governor Kathy Hochul signing a new bill which bans state and local law enforcement from cooperating with ICE. It restricts police from acting as immigration agents. The governor is saying what she feels local law enforcement should be focused on.
2: Our view is that I dubbed the law of local cops, local crimes. I want our local police officers focused on local crimes or responding to an auto accident.
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4: 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Several scholarships are currently available to support Miami County residents in their pursuit of higher education. The Howard C. Unger Scholarship provides scholarships for string music students who have graduated from Muncie Community Schools, the Angola Public Schools, or the Peru Community Schools to assist in their obtaining college and graduate training in string music. Mary Lynn's Nursing Scholarship provides support for educational scholarships for female residents of Fulton or Miami County who are accepted into an accredited nursing program in an Indiana institution of higher learning. The Raymond L. and Francis I. Jackson Veterinary Scholarship provides scholarships to students accepted to or already in a doctoral veterinary program in Indiana. The Hopps Memorial Scholarship provides educational scholarships for graduating seniors of Maconaqua High School who are pursuing a degree at either Valparaiso University or Manchester University. The Wilson Wood Scholarship provides educational scholarships for students who are attending an accredited institution of higher learning, with particular attention going to graduates of Peru High School who are members of the Presbyterian Church of Peru. And the Back Home Again in Indiana Scholarship supports non-traditional students who wish to pursue higher education and or training to enhance their skills for employment. You can also find the full details of this story by visiting yournewslocal.com.
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6: From the MyBash area, here's your forecast. As we're in the evening, we'll have partly cloudy skies with an overnight low in the mid-50s. For Saturday, partly cloudy skies expected with a high in the mid-70s. Saturday night, some clouds but mostly clear skies in the evening, becoming partly cloudy overnight. We'll stay dry with a low in the lower 50s. For Sunday, partly cloudy skies throughout the day and a high in the mid-70s. Sunday night, partly cloudy skies, low in the mid-50s. That's your MyBash area forecast. I'm Chris Keith.
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11: From the Wabash area, here's your forecast. As we're in the evening, we'll have partly cloudy skies with an overnight low in the mid-50s. For Saturday, partly cloudy skies expected with a high in the mid-70s. Saturday night, some clouds but mostly clear skies in the evening, becoming partly cloudy overnight. We'll stay dry with a low in the lower 50s. For Sunday, partly cloudy skies throughout the day and a high in the mid-70s. Sunday night, partly cloudy skies, low in the mid-50s. That's your Wabash area forecast. I'm Chris Keith.
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0: Fox News, I'm Tom Graham. The Trump administration is once again offering Iran a peace proposal, including two very familiar demands.
1: President Trump highlighted the two key areas in this proposal, posting on Truth Social earlier today that Iran must agree that they will never have a nuclear weapon or bomb. He also says the Hormuz Strait must be immediately open. No tolls.
0: Fox's Ashley Webster there. New York Governor Kathy Hochul is the latest Democrat leader to help protect migrants from ICE agents. She signed a measure to limit state cooperation with immigration enforcement.
2: This does not mean that we are a sanctuary for criminals. People are trying to play this into, you're inviting all the murderers and rapists.
0: In neighboring New Jersey, several prominent Democrat politicians have joined ongoing protests outside an ICE facility in Newark. 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
4: 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Several scholarships are currently available to support Miami County residents in their pursuit of higher education. The Howard C. Unger Scholarship provides scholarships for string music students who have graduated from Muncie Community Schools, the Angola Public Schools, or the Peru Community Schools to assist in their obtaining college and graduate training in string music. Mary Lynn's Nursing Scholarship provides support for educational scholarships for female residents of Fulton or Miami County who are accepted into an accredited nursing program in an Indiana institution of higher learning. The Raymond L. and Francis I. Jackson Veterinary Scholarship provides scholarships to students accepted to or already in a doctoral veterinary program in Indiana. The Hops Memorial Scholarship provides educational scholarships for graduating seniors of Maconaqua High School who are pursuing a degree at either Valparaiso University or Manchester University. The Wilson Wood Scholarship provides educational scholarships for students who are attending an accredited institution of higher learning, with particular attention going to graduates of Peru High School who are members of the Presbyterian Church of Peru. And the Back Home Again in Indiana Scholarship supports non-traditional students who wish to pursue higher education and or training to enhance their skills for employment. You can also find the full details of this story by visiting yournewslocal.com.
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6: From the MyBash area, here's your forecast. As we're in the evening, we'll have partly cloudy skies with an overnight low in the mid-50s. For Saturday, partly cloudy skies expected with a high in the mid-70s. Saturday night, some clouds, but mostly clear skies in the evening, becoming partly cloudy overnight. We'll stay dry with a low in the lower 50s. For Sunday, partly cloudy skies throughout the day and a high in the mid-70s. Sunday night, partly cloudy skies, low in the mid-50s. That's your MyBash area forecast. I'm Chris Keith.
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1: 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Yankees win. The Yankees win.
0: Now, the Wabash County Game of the Week from Crossroads Bank on the Action Sports Network.

0: And welcome here to the Crossroads Bank Game of the Night as we have a sectional championship game from West Dell High School where we are here covering the Southwood Lady Knights as they will be taking on the West Dell Lady Warriors here in this game here, the sectional championship that these teams have qualified for. Southwood looking to win another sectional championship. They defeated North Miami last year at the Warriors home field, looking to do that again to the Warriors, this time though at West Dell High School. This is a sectional 55 in the Class 1A that these teams have qualified for. Southwood looking to win another sectional championship. They defeated North Miami last year at the Warriors home field, looking to do that again to the Warriors, this time though at West Dell High School. This is a sectional 55 in the Class 1A. West Dell had a dominating win in game number one against Southern Wells back on the 25th, the second game of that doubleheader. Southwood was able to defeat the Northfield Lady Norse in that contest, where the final score was 12-0. It was 18-0. West Dell won their game. Then they were able to defeat North Miami. Wells back on the 25th, the second game of that doubleheader. Southwood was able to defeat the Northfield Lady Norse in that contest, where the final score was 12-0. It was 18-0. West Dell won their game. Then they were able to defeat Wells back on the 25th, the second game of that doubleheader. Southwood was able to defeat the Northfield Lady Norse in that contest, where the final score was 12-0. It was 18-0. West Dell won their game. Then they were able to defeat Wells back on the 25th, the second game of that doubleheader. Southwood was able to defeat the Northfield Lady Norse in that contest, where the final score was 12-0. It was 18-0. West Dell won their game. Then they were able to defeat Wells back on the 25th, the second game of that doubleheader. Southwood was able to defeat the Northfield Lady Norse in that contest, where the final score was 12-0. It was 18-0. West Dell won their game. Then they were able to defeat North Miami in day here at West Dell High School with yours truly, Byron Sweet. Happy to be bringing you another game as we continue this ride through the tournament here on the Action Sports Network. We'll be right back around the corner with more 105.9 The Bash, the Action Sports Network.
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4: One

1856, Salzburg, January 27th, Wolfgang Amadeus is born. 1761, at the age of 5, Amadeus begins composing. 1773, he writes his first piano concerto. 1782, Wolfgang Amadeus Mozart marries Constance Weber. 1784, Wolfgang Amadeus Mozart becomes a Freemason. 1791, Mozart composes the Magic Flute. On December 5th of that same year, Mozart dies. 1985, Austrian rock singer Falco records

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9: Right fielder, but she wasn't able to get there in time to make a play. Looked like it probably would have been Pershing's play if she could have got there. Nika Tyson couldn't get in time as we have one base runner, first base runner of the game here. Comes with two outs for Westdell, and that was Riley McCord who picked up that hit. McCord is batting in the third spot. We'll try to figure out at the commercial break if we can come back here, if we are off of 105.9 The Bash. As the first two were retired in order as she got Kylie Bird out on a 1-3 ground out. And then got a pop-up to retire Bertram. But McCord did pick up a little looping single. So she is the first base runner in this game for Westdell. She's over there on first base. And the next pitch is hit a little looper, but it is going to be caught by the shortstop. Wasn't able to get over her head. That was just a little soft liner by Lois Davis, the pitcher for Westdell. So they do get a two-out base runner, but then Davis ends up popping out to the shortstop, and that's the way the ball game ends. She's left stranded, and so it will be Southwood coming to bat with no score on the Brad Howe Ford scoreboard as we are here bringing you this Crossroads Bank sectional championship game right here on the Action Sports Network and 105.9 The Bash.
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4: Welcome back here to the Crossroads Bank Game of the Night Sectional Championship here with Southwood taking their first crack at it. Haven Shipper leads things off. The shortstop, Kepler, seat there, took a couple balls, takes this one on the inside corner for strike one. So Davis gets her first strike over. It's now 2-1 the count as Haven Shipper, number 12. I misspoke. She's the third baseman. The shortstop is Avery Lovato. This one misses actually just a bit outside. A borderline pitch goes to Shipper. She's trying to get the leadoff base runner on. It's Mackenzie Wilson who is on deck for Southwood. Shipper, the right-handed batter, third baseman, is going to hit this one back to the screen. Foul ball to move the count full. Would you like to see that for a leadoff batter? See some pitches as, get the next batters a look at the starter. She's ready to go. Davis there in her set. Shipper steps out, take a couple of warm-up swings, a little bit of gamesmanship here. Making her weight on her. Delivers this one. It's hit on the ground. Two-hopper to the shortstop. Has time. A nice accurate throw across to retire Shipper, who was hustling down the line for out number one. So leadoff base runner has been retired for both teams. Sutphin was actually able to get the first two Warriors from Westdell out in order. And Davis is able to get Shipper to ground out 6-3 for out number one. That will bring up number nine, Mackenzie Wilson. She is the second baseman. Would love to get on base for Gracie Lambert. It's a left-handed hitter, and she swings and misses first pitch, strike one. As we are happy that the reception coming in good here on 105.9 The Bash and the Action Sports Network, as all these games are brought to you by Flowtech, Parkview Wabash Hospital, Wabash County Museum, and Wabash Furniture and Flooring. It's the Crossroads Bank game of the night here. Sectional championship. The Lady

0: one in that one spot in the corner, we are good to go, and hopefully we'll be able to bring you this sectional championship game uninterrupted here on 105.9 Bash. She goes top shelf with the high, high heat. And maybe wasn't even a super fastball, just went high with it, and Wilson couldn't lay off of it. A swing and a miss. That's the first strikeout of the game. So just as the Warriors were retired 1-2, that is exactly what happened. So two up, two down. But Gracie Lambert hoping to continue the trend, because the third base runner for Westdale, Riley McCord, actually got a base hit, and that was the catcher. So the catcher is batting in the third spot for both teams. And let's see if maybe Lambert could get an extra base hit here. She has a few of them this year. She hits this one, and it is going to fall in front of the left fielder. No extra base hit. She does juggle a little bit, and Lambert takes a turn hard at first, but that is going to fall. So ask and ye shall receive, as the same exact thing happened. It was a little looping base hit to the left. She has a few of them this year. She hits this one, and it is going to fall in front of the left fielder. No extra base hit. She does juggle a little bit, and Lambert takes a turn hard at first, but that is going to fall. So ask and ye shall receive, as the same exact thing happened. It was a little looping base hit, a few of them this year. She hits this one, and it is going to fall in front of the left fielder. No extra base hit. She does juggle a little bit, and Lambert takes a turn hard at first, but that is going to fall. So ask and ye shall receive, as the same exact thing happened. It was a little looping base hit to the left side. I would say that was game. So I mentioned that on the post game show. Fielder, no extra base hit. She does juggle a little bit, and Lambert takes a turn hard at first, but that is going to fall. So ask and ye shall receive, as the same exact thing happened. It was a little looping base hit to the left side. I would say that was game. So I mentioned that on the post game show, and we'll certainly, well, my goodness, it, my phone has not moved, but here, this one's lifted in the air to the left side. This time it's going to hang up there. Base hit to the left side. I would say that was game. So I mentioned that on the post game show, and we'll certainly, well, my goodness, it, my phone has not moved, but here, this one's lifted in the air to the left side. This time it's going to hang up there, and the catch is going to, it's commercial break right here on the Crossroads Bank Game of the Night on the Action Sports Network and 105.9 The Bash.
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0: Welcome back to the sectional championship game, the Crossroads Bank Game of the Night here, the Southwood Lady Knights taking on Westdale. And first batter was retired, and that was number 14, Tori Ward, the third baseman, as she hit one that was hit pretty sharply, but it was tracked down by Izzy Ashball, the talented center fielder. First pitch is fouled out of play. Say the second pitch to the right side, even the count at 1-1. Now this pitch misses low to number 23, Presley Durr. She is batting in the sixth spot in the order and is in right field. Sutphin delivers, takes something off of this one. Big swing and a miss, as it looked like Durr was late on that.

0: one made no contact. Sutphin certainly was a big-time strikeout pitcher in the past, but I mentioned she had some shoulder issues a couple years ago and had a big rap on it the last couple seasons. She has one on there right now. This one's fouled to the backstop, but still a very talented pitcher on the season. Coming into this game, 77 and two-thirds innings pitched. She's given up 20 earned runs, 5 walks to go against, 47 strikeouts. Opponents are hitting 279 against Sutphin. Just getting a piece of it. Good job there by Durr. Spoiling that one off. That was a good pitch. And she fouls it back to stay alive at 2-2. We're happy to be here with you. All these games brought to you by Parkview Wabash Hospital, Flowtech, Wabash County Museum, and Wabash Furniture and Flooring, Byron Suite here on the Action Sports Network and 105.9 The Bash. As this one is hit in the air to right field. It's going to hang up there, kind of softly hit and running under it to squeeze it for out number two is Nika Tyson, the right fielder for the Lady Knights. As all the stats that we're bringing to you, by the way, are brought to you by Dawes and Pugh CPAs, who are proud to support all the Wabash County teams as they work together to meet their goals. Let Brent Dawes, Steve Pugh, and the team at Dawes and Pugh assist you with your tax, payroll, QuickBooks, and accounting needs. 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And we like to give you those stats as we were going throughout this. This one swung on and missed. I didn't suck them with those 47 strikeouts this season. Still looking for her first one this game, as the totals just don't end up being that high with the strikeouts. But she does a good job using both sides of the plate and using that defense behind her, as she has so far in this game, as she's had one ground out and she has induced 4 pop flies, flyouts in this game, I should say. And in both innings, she's retired the first 2 batters out in order. Last inning, she gave up a base hit, though, with 2 outs. This time, a close pitch misses it, doesn't get the call. It's now 2-2 as the batter is Kirsten Rohan. Let me get my program over here. She lifts it in the air, Kirsten Ronan, and it is going to be Pershing this time, getting under it. This time on the infield, it's a pop out to the first baseman. So 3 flyouts in this inning, and 5 of the 6 outs have been flyouts induced by Sutphin, as she has been cruising thus far, has only allowed 1 base runner. So we have no score on the Brad Howe Ford scoreboard, and it will be the Southwood Lady Knights coming to bat here in the sectional championship game on the Crossroads Bank Game of the Night. We'll be right back after this break here on 105.9 The Bash and the Action Sports Network.
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0: 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No score on the Brad Howe Ford scoreboard. This one is Sutphin hitting it off the end of the bat, but she does get it to be a little duck snort single there over the head of the second baseman. As a really pretty good piece of hitting, she's a right-handed hitter, and just went out and got that one in the outside corner and was able to poke it into right field. So off of the very end of the bat, but a good veteran hitter. Natalie Sutphin gets the base hit, and I believe they're going to go with a courtesy runner for her, as she is the pitcher, so they have the right to do so. And they do indeed put in number 17 to run for her. And and that is Aubrey Ramos, the freshman. Good job there for Sutphen. We mentioned those Dawes and Pugh CPA stat report, bringing you all the stats in this game. And Sutphen, the senior, a 435 average. As the crazy thing is, Lambert's hitting 514, Ashball's hitting 441. So 435 is the third best average in the lineup, but certainly no slouch. And Ashball got out her first time. Sutphen gets a hit here, as she actually now has 28 hits. That's second on the team. As I mentioned with Sutphen, no home runs, but she does have those six doubles and the one triple this year. But she's on, well, her position is on first base. She got a single, and now Ramos, the courtesy runner, is on first. The batter at this time is Avery Lovato, the shortstop. And Lovato is a freshman. She comes in hitting 231, but has done a solid job in this order this year with the 15 hits. She's got 10 RBIs. She actually has two triples and two home runs. So when she gets an extra base hit, the freshman makes a count. She's got two of their 12 home runs and two of their eight triples. So she's certainly been productive. And really, to have a 231 average, 10 RBIs is not bad. This one does miss. Good eye there. And that was a pretty good pitch that I think that the pitcher Davis wanted, but she doesn't get the call. So it is the catbird seat here for Lovato, as she is going to hit this one in the air. Running in is going to be the left fielder, taking on a bounce, and she does not field it cleanly. The runner Ramos has to hold, though, because it was the left field. There's been a couple so far that just haven't been picked up very well over there by Joy Tony. She hasn't cost her just yet, but this is something that Southwood might be aware of, because twice the ball's been hit to her, and she's come up and just kind of bobbled it on plays that look like she won it. That one I don't think the base runner could have advanced, but you want to be aware of it, because if she's having trouble pick up that ball, you may be able to get an extra base at some point in this game. But here's a good early situation for Southwood to try to capitalize on, as it is the dangerous number seven hitter who had a good game the other day. She's hitting 358 in that number seven position, and that's been big for Southwood this year to have such a good hitter in this part of the order. She's going to bunt. Pershing puts down a bunt. It's a one-hopper to the third baseman. They get over to cover. A nice play was made there by Westell as the second baseman got over there in time. But they're going to say she's safe. Safe at first. Pershing is safe. The sizable first baseman, Pershing, hustling down the line. Certainly not, you know, the prototypical bunt player. I mean, I'd say she is the biggest player in the lineup for Southwood, but she moves pretty well there, got down the line quickly, and Pershing was called safe. Interesting call there. I thought she was out, but I say there's only two umpires in these games in softball, and it puts them at a disadvantage. When base runners get on, that means the umpire has to be all the way over there behind the shortstop. To be honest, he's in one of the worst positions on the field to make the call, but there's nothing they can do about it without that third umpire. This one is swung on and missed. Bases loaded. Sacks packed with Lady Knights. Big spot in the early going with nobody out. Boy, you just got to capitalize here. The good news for potentially for Davis, it is the bottom two in the order, and she does indeed. Good morning, good afternoon, and good night. She's able to strike out Nika Tyson. 1-2-3, three straight pitches, and those are some big out to get to out number one. And now we have the number nine hitter, Taylor Hacker, who's hitting for Morgan Bowman. So you had Nika Tyson, who just struck out swinging. Over on first base after the infield single is Pershing. Three straight singles in this inning. Sutphen and then Lovato, as well as Pershing. So Ramos is running for Sutphen. She's at third. And then you have over at second base, Lovato. Pershing is at first. This one misses. The catcher comes up with it. Threatens a throw to third. Does not throw it there. And so that was a big pitch. 1-1 went to the batter. 2-1, nowhere to put her as the bases are loaded. Southwood, there's one out after the strikeout. Number nine hitter lifts this one in the air. It is going to be on the infield, though. No chance really to tag up here. And so, boy, two big outs as that one is squeezed by the shortstop. The bases were loaded after that infield single on the bunt attempt from Pershing. We mentioned in the Lundquist appraisal and real estate appraisal of the game that it's certainly big, the bunting in this game. Pershing gets down a great bunt, beats it out. Give credit to the pitcher. She gets the number eight hitter to strike out, swinging. That was Tyson. And then Hacker pops out to the shortstop. This one's lifted in the air by the leadoff hitter, Shipper. But it's going to hang up there and be a can of corn for the center fielder, who gets it for out number three. So the Southwood Lady Knights load the bases. A golden opportunity with nobody out. And then It is a strikeout followed by back-to-back pop-ups, and that's the way our inning ends. What a good job by the pitcher for Westdale. The first big opportunity in the game. Southwood cannot capitalize. They leave three runners stranded. That's now four runners stranded in the game for the Southwood Lady Knights. Let's hope that that does not come back to cost them, as there is no score in the Brad Howe Ford scoreboard through two innings of play. Third inning coming up with Westdale batting after this break on the Action Sports Network and 105.9 The Bash.
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0: ASN. Here at Crossroads Bank, game of the night, sectional championship game. As a good job by Sutton, retiring the first batter here in third inning with a flyout to center field, as that was the number eight hitter, Kenley Duncan. So leadoff hitter has been retired in every inning so far for Sutton. This one is swung on and missed. Kind of went a little bit low and outside, and chasing a little bit was the left fielder, Joy Tony, the freshman. She's bobbled it a couple times there in left field. Hasn't cost her just yet. Left fielder is actually playing pretty far in on her because she's just kind of a bit of a slapper and slaps this one out of play. Doesn't quite do the full kind of running down the line into her swing, but she is a left-handed hitter, so her swing does kind of start taking her down the line. Bit of a slap hitter, sometimes you hear them called. And it was the first baseman, Duncan, who popped out to Ashball in center field, making another flyout. Almost all the outs recorded with flyouts. Is this one a good job by Tony spoiling it off? It's 0-2. The count hangs. In fact, there was only one ground out. The very first batter who is on deck now, that was Kylie Bird. She did ground out to the pitcher. Nobody else has. This one misses high. So, her number is 15. I called her 18 earlier. I was having trouble reading the coach's handwriting. But she is on deck, the senior. It's a freshman batting right now. Let's move the count to 1-2, and she takes a ball up high. So it's been a pretty good at bat here. Seeing some pitches after falling behind 0-2, she's spoiled off a couple. And solid at bat for the freshman, just staying alive, trying to see if she can get on base and become the second base runner of this game. Riley McCord had a two-out single back in the first. Only base runner against Sutton. Here's a little slap towards the left side. It does not get over the head of the shortstop. It's actually right to her, and the catch is made by Avery Lovato for out number two. So that's a little bit of a liner in the air, but still every single out has been in the air except for one. So after the ground out to the pitcher by Bird, every single other out has been a fly out. That one was, you know, not quite a fly. It wasn't popped in the air, but it was lined to her, just a little kind of looping fly out. But either way, no outs on the ground except for that first one, as this one's fouled out of play. Always something to kind of look at is you have your ground ball pitchers, your fly ball pitchers. Sutphin's been one who's been able to dance around that, not give up too many long balls as a you know, that's something that we'll look out for in this kind of field. The dimensions are 200 in the corner and left and right, and then dead center, it's 220 as well. Westdale has hit a few home runs this year, but Sutphin's hoping that does not happen. It's not going to be on this one. I talked about not many groundouts. Here's going to be one, but the second baseman doesn't get over in time. It was a groundout opportunity to the first baseman, Pershing, but a tough play for that second baseman to get all the way over there. She wasn't able to do it, so Pershing came up with it. She couldn't win the race back to the bag, and she was just kind of had to wait for Wilson to get over there, and beating Wilson to the bag was Kylie Bird. So she's the number one hitter in the order and gets a single here on the infield with two down. So neither single has been hit particularly hard, as McCord's was just a little bloop single with two outs back in the first. And now here's a two-out infield single, which was looked like it was going to be a 3-4 ground out, but the second baseman, Wilson, couldn't make it to the bag in time. So an opportunity for Marley Bertram, who takes this pitch for a ball. Bertram, the senior, is the shortstop for West Elm. Good speed aboard at first base. This one's lifted in the air to the right side. Could be a tough play, running all the way over to the line. The right fielder does get there and makes the catch. Made it look pretty easy as she read that well. Anika Tyson is able to get there just about a step from the line and make the catch. Nice play by Tyson. Is able to retire the side after a two-out single for Bird. Bertram flies out to right field to end the threat. So there's been two base runners stranded in this game by Sutphin. We have no score through two and a half on the Brad Howe Ford scoreboard, as Southwood will be coming to bat in the bottom half of this second inning on the Crossroads Bank Game of the Night on the Action Sports Network and 105.9 The Bat.
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0: 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This is Byron Sweet here from the West Dell Sectional. Here's a solid line single overhead of the third baseman. It gets past the left fielder. We mentioned that she'd had some trouble fielding it on a couple of balls. It didn't cost her. This time it does. Bounces off of her glove, and that little bit of a misstep there probably should honestly go as a single and an error by the left fielder, because I do not think that would have been a double. It looked like it was just going to be a solid single, but it was kind of played into a double. Let's see if that can be taken advantage of, as that was Mackenzie Wilson who picks up that hit and gets the second. And that's very important because she's the number two hitter in the order. And Gracie Lambert coming up. This is the spot where Southwood likes to do some damage. Lambert, the team, not the team leader in RBIs, because she trails Ashball by one. But those two go back and forth, and Lambert likes to tie Ashball when she's behind her. So she could do that with a base hit here. Again, one more RBI would give them the lead. She hits this one on the line. It does not get caught, actually, by the shortstop, but she picks it up. The throw is going to be low. Good pick by the first baseman. There's going to be the runner taking off a third. The throw gets away, though. The throw gets away. She's going to get up. She's not going to be able to run. She did not get up quick enough, and that allows Tony to get the ball back in. Oh, man, the base runner, she just couldn't get up quick enough. That would have been a run. The ball skipped away. She slid kind of awkwardly in the bag, and I kept looking to see if she could get up, and she just couldn't seem to get up fast enough. That was like one of those dreams where you're trying to run, and you just can't move. For some reason, she slid and just couldn't seem to get up quickly enough. Wilson, good job getting into third on that play, but she couldn't come home on with error. This skips away, though. Goes to the backstop. She's coming down the line. She's going to slide. Oh, into the pitcher. Let's hope she's okay. The run scores, but let's hope that pitcher's okay. As the spikes caught her in the foot. Oh, my goodness, that looked bad. She gets up. She's tough. You don't want to see anybody get injured. That was the Westell pitcher there. One run there for Southwood. She looks like she's okay, though. Good news there all around. You do not want to see anybody get hurt, and she looks like she's okay. That's your injury update, brought to you by Parkview Wabash Hospital, serving Wabash and Miami County with excellent care. No harm, no foul, no injury, but it is a run scored for Southwood. And for Wilson, she's got to feel good about that because, like I said, she slid in the third there on the potential error when the ball got away advancing. She didn't get to score on that one, but there's a wild pitch. She comes down and scores. So Lambert didn't get, Gracie Lambert did not get that RBI, but the run does score on the wild pitch. It's 1-0 Southwood on the Brad Howe Ford scoreboard. Big run, way to execute and take advantage that of what should have been a single, got played into a double. This one's hit on the ground. The pitcher doesn't get it on the ground. It gets under her glove and into center field. There's Izzy Ashball doing what she does, getting hits, and she puts it into center field. One out hit for Southwood. Keep the line moving. For Ashball, the senior, the talented senior, that's her 27th hit of the year. Her average came into the game at 441. And now it's Natalie Sutphin. She's going to be batting. Sutphin increased her 435 average with a single back in the second to lead things off, but she was left stranded on third. I should say the courtesy runner for her, which was Aubrey Ramos, was left stranded on third. But that was a bases-loaded opportunity for Southwood with nobody out. They didn't score any runs. So for them to come back in the very next inning, Sutphin does give up a two-out base runner, but she gets him out. And then Southwood comes back in the very next inning, and they do push one run across, which really was kind of a manufactured run. It was a single by Wilson. There was the error by the left fielder that allowed her to get to second. And then on the 6-3 ground out from Lambert, as this one is going to be hit in the air over the head of the first baseman, it is going to be into right field. Ashball had to hold up. She's pretty speedy, but she's going to have to stay at second because she was basically standing on the bag at first when that ball landed. Could have probably been a couple steps more, but I don't know if she would have been able to get all the way to third. That's one where you sometimes like to test the right fielder, Presley Durr, who was out there, and her arm. But Ashball does get into second. Coach Carl Pace is going to come out here and probably put a runner out there for Natalie Sutphin. As, again, you get a courtesy runner for the catcher and the pitcher. For Southwood, Lambert is the catcher. She's going to usually run for herself. And for Sutphin, she's somebody who can run the base pass, but her job really is to go out there and get up base hits like she does, and she has a couple of them here today. So two base hits. Two for two is Sutphin, as she's picked up quite a few hits this year. She now has 29 hits on the season. As this one is swung and missed, it's Avery Lovato, the freshman, comes in hitting 231. She did reach base safely. I believe that was a base hit. Yep, there was three straight singles to load the bag. So she's one for one today. And pretty good swing. Gets a piece of it, but just under it. Fouls it to the backstop. So 0-2. Again, this inning began with that single. And she advanced to second on the air. I was saying the ground out from Lambert was hit in the air. It looked like it was going to be a line out, but the shortstop couldn't catch it in the air. And that could be big because she picked it up and threw out the runner. But because she couldn't catch it in the air, that allowed the runner to get to third. That was Wilson. And then she scored on a wild pitch. So Lambert, the only out in this inning on that ground out. Ashball followed it up with a single up the middle. And then Natalie Sutphin had a little bloop single to right field. So the seniors, Ashball and Sutphin, get base hits. Two on, one out. 0-2 count to Lovato. She lifts this one high in the air. Let's see if the left fielder can catch it in the air. She's had some trouble. She doesn't catch it. She doesn't catch it. And that's going to allow Ashball to get to third. She's going to steam home. The throw comes in. They're going to throw home. She doesn't get her. She's safe. Everybody advances a base. And there's 2-0 Southwood. Oh, my goodness. I feel for the kid because she seems like she has the yips, folks. As soon as that ball was hit in the air, it almost seemed like she was thinking, please don't hit it to me. And that, I mean, that's just how it seems right now because both of the ones that she fielded, she bobbled. She hasn't had a play yet that she didn't bobble. She did catch one cleanly, but she bobbled two. Then she had an outright error that allowed the base to get by her. This one was hit to her. She got right there, and it just kind of seemed like a hole was in her, but it fell. Ashball had to hold up at second. Fortunately, she has such good speed, she was able to steam around. That throw hit the cutoff at third. But when she went home with it, both runners advanced. So a couple ducks on the pond. Pershing lifts this high in the air towards the gap. It's going to fall. It wasn't read well by the right fielder. She didn't get to it. She slowed up. It landed in front of her. One run scores. They're sending the second one. The throw comes up. It gets away. Both runs score. Pershing cruises into second. Southwood has four runs on the board. The Southwood Lady Knights taking control of this game here in the third with a big crooked number up on that board and some defensive plays. I don't know what happened to the right fielder. I'm not saying she could have got to it, but she's kind of slowed up. She looked like she had a bead on it, slowed up, and the ball landed, I don't know, 10 feet in front of her. It's debatable whether she could have got to it, but she definitely didn't read exactly where the ball was because she kind of stopped like she thought it was coming to her. So I was ready to call the sacrifice fly. I think everybody was. It landed away from her. Then everybody scored. She hit the cutoff in the middle, but the throw home sailed to the backstop. That allowed Pershing to get to second. So just a lot of kind of defensive mistakes. That's one that doesn't go as an error, but the right fielder probably could have got to it. The play in left field was an error. That's going to be an unearned run, as that was on the Lovato hit. I guess that would be an error. So, actually, I think I'm scoring it as two errors on the left fielder in this inning, and that one, I don't think you really give an error on the throw home, but either way, it's been some defensive issues here in this inning for West Elwin. You just honestly can't have that at this stage in the tournament, the sectional championship game against a good team like Southwood. They have capitalized as they have four runs on the board in this inning, and that does go as a hit for Pershing, and I believe she gets both RBIs. Unless you want to say, because I guess the throw home was an error. It sailed to the backstop, so there was no chance to get her. If anything, you give that error because Pershing was allowed to advance. So I don't know who the cutoff was. If that was the second baseman there, maybe an E4 you could throw in there, because this one's hit in the air to the right side. So I think three errors officially in this inning for Westell, but I would say that right fielder would probably tell you she could have gotten to it. But Presley Durr maybe just lost it in the sun. It is a sunny day, not a lot of cloud coverage, and she might have just lost track of where that ball was. It may have fallen either way, but because it landed in front of her like that, I don't know if both runs would have been able to score if she would have tracked it and just kind of got it on one bounce. But either way, that damage is done. Four runs on the board. 0-2 is the count here to Nika Tyson in that number 8 spot. Pershing, who advanced on the throw, is still there on second. She gets a 2 RBI. Hit here. One of the RBI scored on a wild pitch, so that's what I mentioned. Three errors, but also a wild pitch that allowed the run to score, and they've been hitting the cutoffs, but then none of the throws have really been accurate. There's been at least twice that they've thrown the ball and allowed runners to advance, so defensive miscues abound plentiful in this inning as this one is fouled to the right side. It's going to be a big inning for Westell to try to shake it off as they're facing a tough pitcher in Sutphin. It's not super late in the game, but it is the bottom of the third inning, so it can start getting late in a hurry in these seven-inning games when you get a big crooked number in the third inning like this. Westell essentially down to 12 outs in this game, which seems like a lot, but it can go pretty quickly against somebody like Sutphin. 1-2 is the count here to Tyson as she struck out her first time up, and she does once again. She swings and misses, so that's two strikeouts swinging. And actually, interesting, the only two strikeouts in this game for Davis have come against Nika Tyson. That's one of those where now that you got the lead, your teammates might play a little bit like, what's wrong? What's going on with you? Everybody else kind of making contact, getting hits, getting on base. And Nika Tyson, she's spoiled off a few, but she's 0 for 2. Chasing this one up high, though, is Taylor Hacker, and she swings and misses for strike one. She looks like I don't score with the number 9 hitter. Did her first time up, so I don't think she struck out those. Is 1-1 is the count. But this, she might have got a hit. Let's see if I can check with my counterpart over there. He may be scoring, and I can kind of cheat and see what happened there. This one's lifted in the air. It's going to be a long one in for the center field. She almost bobbles it, but she does catch it. My goodness, the outfielder seeming to have the yips. All three of them have had some troubles. This time, though, the center fielder is able to bobble it and make the catch. That was Bird, who does squeeze it and limits the damage and prevents Pershing from scoring, which would have been the fifth run of the inning, but not before. The damage is done. A big crooked number goes up on that board, punctuated by a 2-run single by Olivia Pershing. She ended up on second, but a big hit by Pershing. 4 runs on the board for the Southwood Lady Knights, and they lead 4-0 on the Brad Howe Ford scoreboard. Let's see if Sutphin can keep it right there and try to deliver a sectional championship for the Southwood Lady Knights. The fourth inning right around the corner here on the Action Sports Network and 105.9 The Bash.
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0: Back here, Crossroads Bank Game Night, sectional championship game, brought to you by Parkview Wabash Hospital, Flow Tech, Wabash County Museum, and Wabash Furniture and Flooring. It is 4-0 Southwood on the Brad Howe Ford scorebook. They picked up a big four spot in that inning. This one's hit in the air, and Pershing's able to catch it. It was on a line. It bounced off her mitt. Looked like she might drop it, but Pershing is able to squeeze it for out number one. Good play by the first baseman, Pershing. And, boy, I've been impressed with her in this tournament, which is essentially the one game we got to cover because that game got moved back by rain, and I was at the Daleville sectional. We weren't able to cover it yesterday when Southwood was able to come back and beat Tri-Central with a couple runs to come back after trailing 4-3. They were able to score two runs in that inning after there was a four spot on the board. That's what Sutphin's trying to prevent, and she's almost there. Two-thirds of the way there, in fact, as this one has popped up in the air and is squeezed by the pitcher. So once again, two flyouts in this inning, and they're big spots as they come against two dangerous hitters, the 3-4 hitter. So the third hitter in the lineup, McCord, has that pop-up that was bobbled and caught by Pershing, the first baseman. Now here's a soft pop-up to the pitcher. So an F3 and an F1 here. And we now have two outs, nobody on, because this one hits the corner. If there's any wrestling fans out there, I was saying maybe we could an F5 next for Brock Lesnar, but never mind that. This is his patented move there, any WWE fans. And so be alive over there, the third baseman. An F5, of course, in this situation would be a pop-up to Haven Shipper. I know all you folks score at home. If you're like me, you can't go to a baseball game if you don't score, right? I'm not the nerd when I'm the only guy in the baseball stadium who has it in the scorebook. Oh, here's a ground ball to the second baseman. She goes to one knee, makes a nice play, and the throw over to first. She had to go down to a knee to get that one. It was hit pretty hard there by Tori Ward, the hardest hit ball of the inning, but it was not too hard for Mackenzie Wilson, who makes the nice play, and that is a 4-3 ground out, a 1-2-3 inning for Sutphin, who has now retired four batters in a row after giving up that two-out single in the third. She's only allowed two base runners this whole game with a couple singles and left them stranded. Sutphin is cruising. The Southwood Lady Knights lead 4-0 on the Brad Howe Ford scoreboard, looking for a sectional championship. They'd love to add some more runs when they bat here in the bottom of the fourth, and we will have that right around the corner when we return right here on the Action Sports Network in 105.9 The Bash.
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0: Welcome back to the Crossroads Bank presentation of the sectional championship game brought to you by Parkview Wabash Hospital, Flow Tech, Wabash County Museum, and Wabash Furniture and Flooring. I almost need a cooler over here, as it says that my phone needs to cool down to be able to charge, but this is the one corner where I can get the reception to work, and my phone is super cold or hot here in the sun, so we'll see. Can I get a fan here for my phone so the broadcast stays on the air? Let's hope. If we cut out for some reason, that's going to be my phone died. I don't know if I could have something to cool this phone down. I had this one corner in the sun where I can get it to go, so let's hope. Fingers crossed here, as it is a 3-1 count here on Haven Shipper. Yes, it's Southwood batting here with a 4-0 lead. And it is ball four, as that pitch misses. So the dreaded leadoff walk, and you certainly don't want to be in a position where you walk the leadoff batter, but that's what happens here as Haven Shipper, who is 0-2, she gets a leadoff walk here in the fourth inning. And here's the player who started everything off in that last inning, Mackenzie Wilson, as it was eight batters who came to home plate. And things were finally finished out in the last two at-bats of that inning as there were strikeouts of Nika Tyson and then a flyout by Taylor Hacker to leave Pershing stranded at second, but not before the damage was done. Four runs scored by the Lady Knights in that third inning as Wilson, the batter right here, was able to score after she got a single and advanced on an error. Ended up advancing to third on the ground out and scored on a wild pitch. She's batting here with the courtesy runner coming in to run for Shipper. Oh, this bunt is popped in the air. The runner is off the bag a little bit, but she gets back in time as that was a pop out. That bunt was popped in the air. The runner over at first who came in after the Shipper single is Jensen Croft, the freshman. So a chance for a couple freshmen to run so far. Ramos, who came in, she ended up being stranded on third when she ran for Sutphin. And now with one out, the runner over there is still Jensen Croft with the batter, the dangerous Gracie Lambert. And Lambert did have a single back in the first. She was left stranded at first, so she's one for two with a single and a ground out to the shortstop. And a very talented hitter here for the Southwood team, who leads 4-0 on the Brad Howe Ford scoreboard. First pitch hunting, though, she lifts it in the air to the right side. It is going to be a play there. The defense in the outfield has been a little more sure-handed here. The first opportunity in this inning, Presley Durr is able to catch it for out number one. As I'm very nervous about the fact that my phone is saying it's too hot to charge. Okay, here we go. We're now charging, and it's not too hot. I actually have the sectional championship trophy blocking it from the sun. So Southwood's hoping that they're going to be able to use this beautiful sectional championship trophy, 2026 softball 1A sectional champions, as Southwood was able to win it last year, and they forced Adam Miller, the athletic director from the North Miami Warriors, to hand him the trophy. They're hoping to do the same here and make the athletic director here from West Dell High School have to hand the trophy here. They're the Warriors from West Dell. They find themselves trailing 4-0, all four runs scored in that bottom of the third inning. Two outs. Ashwell would love to add more. She hits this hard on the ground. It's going to go under the glove of the second baseman. Good read there. Mounting the corner there and making it all the way to third base is the courtesy runner here. And a good job first and third in them, as they like to say, as there was a single by Izzy Ashball. Boy, she gets the job done. She had a big single in the third inning that kept the line moving and led to that big four-run inning. So Ashball, the senior, doing everything she can to keep her career alive here as she's now 2-for-3 in this game. That runner over there who's running for Shipper is now at third base. And it is two outs, but they love to add. Natalie Sutphin wants to help her own cause. Ashball's going to tape off running. She goes halfway. She gets caught in a rundown. The run is going to score, though, and Ashball is going to run past her. There's going to be a throw in there. Did she leave the base path? She gets into second, but there was a chance she might have left the base path. I would challenge. I mean, I would question that if I was Westdale, just to be fair on that one, because she looked like she eluded it and kind of went around it. If I'm the coach for Westdale, I'm going to at least have a conversation about that. It looked to me like she might have been out of the base path. That shows my unbias there. I mean, the run would have scored anyway. Great play by Ashball. So what happened was it was first and third. She took off halfway. She stopped because in that situation, if that runner comes down the line and touches home plate before you're tagged, it would have been 5-0 anyway. So it was going to be 5-0. But I thought she might have come around out of the base pass to get there. Westdale didn't question it, though. I mean, am I wrong there? I mean, she was coming right at the batter, and she kind of looped around her. If they don't call it, I guess it's not. And, again, the base path is kind of something arbitrary there. If you're running down first to third, you can see it. But you're running from first to second. That umpire's not really in position. Again, I talk about this all the time. He's behind the shortstop. Here is a one-hopper to the pitcher. She throws low over the first, but it is made the play on a 1-3 ground out. Good job, though, by Ashball, the senior, in a first and third situation. Basically, her heads-up base running forced a situation where there was a rundown, and the runner was able to come down and score. So, indeed, the runner who came in there for Shipper does score a run. Good job by the freshman, Jensen Croft, scoring the fifth run of this game. It's 5-0 Southwood. They were able to add on. Let's see if Sutphin can go to work. 9 outs to work with for Westdale as they trail 5-0. Southwood Lady Knights looking for a sectional championship, and we'll have more right around the corner here on the Action Sports Network and 105.9 The Bash.
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0: 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Byron Sweet here bringing you the start of this fifth inning. Where West Elf, who is hosting this sectional, they are the visitors on the scoreboard, so they're batting first here in this fifth, as it is Presley Durr, who has worked her way to a 2-1 count here. The 2-1 offering is lined, and it's caught by the second baseman. It did not go too tall for her, as she didn't really have to leap for that one, but she did kind of catch that at her highest extension there, and so a pretty hard liner. But once again, the defense is right there for Southwood. It's kind of a hang with them there, if you will, for Presley Durr, as she lines out to that second baseman, Mackenzie Wilson, who has made a few nice plays. She actually had a good play where she went to a knee to retire Ward to end the last inning. One of only two groundouts in this game against Sutphen. As what you would describe as a fly ball pitcher, certainly in this one, as she's only given up two base runners, a couple singles. This one is a strike on a 1-0 count. Kirsten Runen kind of gives a little bit of an exasperated look there. She thought that might have been ball two. She flew out to the first baseman her first time up. Yeah, there's been quite a few pop-ups, but several of them have been on the infield. She's got at least five that I have scored here. Pop-ups on the infield. In fact, quite a few of them. There have been four flyouts to the second baseman. There's been two to the first baseman, and a pop-up to the pitcher, and a couple to center field. This one's lifted in the air. Center fielder is running in, and Ash Ball, she's going to take that one. It wasn't too far into the outfield, but she covers a lot of ground out there to Zizzy Ash Ball, and she was able to run all the way in, almost to the infield, and make the catch to retire Kirsten Ronan. So as I mentioned, those flyouts, there's another one to Ashball. That's her third that she's caught. There's also a line out to the shortstop all across the board. Again, there's only been two groundouts, a 1-3, so a groundout to the pitcher to begin the game. And here's another one. It's grounded on a one hop to Sutphen, and there's your second 1-3 of the game as Kenley Duncan hits a soft ground ball to the pitcher. Just as I said, there haven't been a lot of them. There's a third ground out of the game and another 1-2-3 inning for the senior, Natalie Sutphen, who's on cruise control. She's now retired seven straight West Dell Warriors. And starting to get late for them. They only have six outs to work with. Let's see if Southwood can add some insurance to this 5-0 lead on the Brad Howe Ford scoreboard when we return for the bottom half of this fifth inning. Right here on the Action Sports Network in 105.9 The Bash.
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0: Welcome back here. Crossroads Bank presentation of the championship game. 0-1 is the count. First pitch strike. The second pitch is popping in the air. It's going to be a kind of a long run in for the second baseman because she was playing towards the lip of the grass and was able to run in and make the catch on that little looping pop out there by Avery Lovato, the shortstop. So she's now officially 1-for-3, but she did reach on an error. A ball that was hit in the air to the left fielder that was not caught. That was a big play in that 4-run third inning. Lovato didn't end up scoring a run there, but she pops out to the second baseman. Here's the player who had kind of the big hit of the game. Olivia Pershing had that single that turned into a 2-RBI single to make it 4-0. She hits this one on the ground, a chopper, 2-hopper. Tough play for the second baseman who throws low. Good pick by the first baseman to get Pershing. Again, Pershing had an infield single earlier where she hustled down the line. So that's the first time she's been retired. And again, she moves pretty well for being kind of that big first baseman, that prototypical Frank Thomas-esque sort of first baseman. But Pershing was hustling down the line. Good play was made, and even better pick, really, by the first baseman over there. I like to see good first baseman play. And Duncan, it's a couple nice picks out there for Westell. This one's hit on the ground. Going to be a tough play for the shortstop. She runs and makes the nice, accurate throw. Good stretch there again by the first baseman. Playing well over there is Duncan for Westell. Nika Tyson, first pitch hunting. Grounds out 6-3. So a very, very quick inning as Southwood trying to jump on the first pitch. And Davis was able to retire them in order to keep this game right here at 5-0 Southwood on the Brad Howe Ford scoreboard. Sutphin has 6 outs to go to deliver a sectional championship. Let's see if she can get halfway there when we return right here on the Action Sports Network and 105.9 The Bash.
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0: Welcome back here. Crossroads Bank game of the night in the Action Sports Network. Here's a ground ball that is hit to the second baseman. Hustling down the line. Bang, bang, play at first, and the ump calls her out. 4-3 to ground out. That was a close play, and that's one where the benefit was that the umpire was right there. I talk about this a lot, but there's only two umpires in softball. I'd like the IHSA to check that. So if the IHSA is taking Byron Sweet's suggestions, let's get an extra umpire for these softball games. I don't think it's right that baseball gets a third umpire and softball doesn't. I'm going to be out on my soapbox here. But in that situation, there's nobody on, so the first base umpire is right there. He called her out. If he's in his normal spot with people on base and he's over there in no man's land basically at the hole at short, there's no way you can make an accurate call there. I bet he would have called her safe if he was over in the position of people on base. But because he's in the right position, he's right there. He calls her out, 4-3. And that could be big. You've seen a couple plays. There was one actually overturned in the game we covered against Northfield and Southwood where the umpire was over there in the hole at short trying to make the call. And I'm not blaming it on the umpire. You can't see it from over there. I'm blaming the IHSA. I'm going to the top here. This one is lifted in the air to the right side. I do get on my soapbox every now and again. But, I mean, hey, I like softball. So what is it that baseball gets three umpires for the tournament and softball only gets two? The IHSA is thinking, yeah, Mr. Sweet, you're going to cost us a lot of money. But, yeah, can I write to Robert Falcons? He loves me from wrestling. He always gives me some nice notes about how excited I get out there as a wrestling coach. But anyway, Robert Falcons, he has my number on speed dial. Here we go. This one misses high, and the count is now 3-1. But the whole point there was just that he's in position there to make the call, and it works out for Southwood because the number 9 hitter was retired 4-3 to begin this 6, so 5 outs to go. Unfortunately, here on the 3-1, it gets away as Sutphin – was pitching kind of carefully to Kylie Bird there, and she does walk her here with one out. Bird had a single back in the third and grounded out to the pitcher her first time up. So Bird has, you could argue, maybe the most productive in the lineup. There's only been three base runners in the game for Westell, and twice it's been Bird. Earlier it was with two outs. It's the first time Westell has had a runner on with less than two outs. This one's left in the air. Morgan Bowman in left is going to have her first opportunity, and she makes the catch running towards the gap. I was just thinking when I was looking down here, I was like, I haven't even mentioned Morgan Bowman because Taylor Hacker is the designated player, so she's hitting for number 6, Morgan Bowman. And I was like, let's get Morgan Bowman's name on the radio. She hasn't had an opportunity. She's able to make it count, and that's big. It's kind of interesting that on the other side, a big story in this game, you don't want to pick on any one player, as it was actually Joy Toney who was thrown out there at first base on the 4-3 to begin this inning. She's had some defensive plays in left field where it just seems like the ball's finding her, and she had a couple big errors that led to that 4-run inning. And on the other side, Bowman, that was the first time she's even seen the ball, but she makes it count as she's able to catch it. So at F7, and it's now 2 down, Bird is still the runner at first base. Again, it's not even in slam territory right now. So even if Westell could get one run, to me that's pretty big because it puts them within that 4-run territory that they could potentially tie the game with one swing of the bat. Of course, that runner is on first with 2 down, and now this one is grounded down the line foul. So the count now 1-1 on Marley Bertram. Or sorry, excuse me, Riley McCord. Bertram flew out to left field. Riley McCord, she has one of their two hits in the game. The only two hits that they have were by Bird. I'm just seeing if I missed one. And then Bird has a single. Here, this one's hitting the line, but it goes off the glove of Pershing. Pershing got her mitt on it. It was going to be a tough play. Would have been a star next to the play, but it does bounce off of her mitt. So a solid line shot from McCord. And so McCord is having a nice game. She's now 2-for-3. And so probably the biggest opportunity of the game so far here for Westell. They have 2 on and 2 out, but this brings up Lewis Davis, who is their number 4 hitter. So the cleanup hitter here in a big spot for her. You got to think, if Westell is going to get back into this game, they really want to try to make something happen in this at-bat. Runners on first and second with 2 down. 12-7, Westell. Warriors taking them to 15-7, Southwood Lady Knights. But Westell, they finished 5-2 in their conference. They've had a very good season. And have cruised so far in the sectional. But this one's hit on the ground. A two-hopper to shortstop. She goes the short way to second, and she gets the force out at second to get Davis. Boy, what a big out there as she's able to get Davis on the play. Davis, the freshman, was hitting 369 with 17 RBIs and 11 extra base hits. So she was one of those players that you really got to take care of. Third on their team in RBIs. And indeed, it is a good job by Sutphin getting the ground out, and a nice play there by Lovato. Instead of trying to go to first, she went the short way to get the 6-4 fielder's choice to end the threat. So probably the best threat of the game so far for Westell. They get 2 on, and they have their cleanup hitter to bat. She grounds out in a fielder's choice, and that means that Southwood is 3 outs from a sectional championship. Let's see if they can add to their tally. They lead 5-0 on the Brad Howe Ford scoreboard. We're going to have the bottom of this 6th inning right around the corner on the Action Sports Network and 105.9 The Bash.
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bo, bo, bo. It was a pretty good chant. They were told to stop it, I think, at some point. But the chant might have worked because she ends up picking up a single. And she's a 295 hitter as the junior. She did have 18 hits on the year, make that 19 hits now, as she is able to pick up that infield single. The batter here, though, was Haven Shipper, who was 1-for-3. She was 0-for-2 when she came up to plate in the fourth, but she picked up a single that helped keep the line moving. Actually, she got that single. That was the inning after they scored four. She ended up scoring that run as she got to third. She was actually being ran for it on that play. But the courtesy runner for her after that single did end up scoring the run as Izzy Ashball forced a rundown. And during that rundown, she was able to come down the line and score in a first and third situation. So that was actually the fifth run of the game. Both teams were scoreless in the fifth. That's where we stand here in the bottom of the sixth. 5-0 Southwood on the Brad Howe Ford scoreboard. This pitch misses high. With the runner at first base, it was 0-2, so room to work. It's now 1-2 to Shipper with Mackenzie Wilson on deck as Shipper comes into this one, hitting 333 before the game. This one gets away a little bit from the catcher, but the runner over there, Bowman, didn't really have enough of a lead in that situation to take off, and she doesn't want to run herself into the first out in this inning. It's a leadoff base runner. Deuces are wild here. 2 balls, 2 strikes to Haven Shipper. Southwood leading 5-0 on the Brad Alford scoreboard. This is hit on a line, and the third baseman can't make the play. It bounces off her glove. Everybody's going to be safe. That was hit on a line, and they just couldn't make the play. So that's a tough one. Maybe, depends on the score, maybe it doesn't go as an error because it was hit pretty hard. And so it would have been a nice play had she made it, but it was hit right to her mitt. And that was not the first time today a ball was hit to West Del Warriors. They couldn't make the play. It ends up being a base hit. 2 on. They've moved the trophy now, so I'm a little worried about the shade for my phone that was getting hot. But they have moved the trophy, perhaps closer to getting into the hands of Carl Pace and the Southwood Knights. This one's hit, and the play's not made. That's another one that's not an error, but it was a fly ball into foul territory. Westell was giving a chase. It looked like maybe somebody could have got to it. For some reason, the shortstop got closer to it, I think because the third baseman was playing in. Good effort by the shortstop getting that close to it, honestly, and that case that was Bertram hustling Ward because she was playing and couldn't get back to it. So what I'm saying is that's extra life for Southwood because it landed in foul territory in play. Catch wasn't made, but the next pitch is a strike, so an 0-2 count on Wilson. That's one of those, it doesn't cost you unless the batter gets a hit, and then you know, it's costly that you were not able to make the play. We saw that when these games start running together. There was a game I was covering where a play was not made in foul territory. Is a strike, so an 0-2 count on Wilson. That's one of those, it doesn't cost you unless the batter gets a hit. And then, you know, it's costly that you were not able to make the play. We saw that when these games start running together. There was a game I was covering where a play was not made in foul territory and then it led to some runs. It might have been during that long, long baseball doubleheader yesterday. Here's a long run over by the left fielder. She made that play? She did. How about that? That's the key. You got to give her a tough play. She had a couple that were hit to her early that looked like easy plays. A can of corn, couldn't make it. This one, she's running into foul territory. Speeds over there, makes a great play. Which, honestly, sometimes like it. You have one that's right to you. You think too much about it. That one, you don't think about. You just react. Good instincts. You can see why she's out there as a freshman. Good instincts to run that ball down and hope. Something if they end up losing she can kind of hang her hat on, because it's a tough game for a freshman when you know you just kind of had the yips at one point and led to a few runs. At least two of those runs probably in that 4-run inning she's got to feel like could have been hurt, because there was a fly ball in that inning that was right to her. She couldn't make the play. An extra base was taken, but that one, boy, hang a star on it. Maybe one of the best plays of the whole game, running that down for out number one. But Gracie Lambert here with one down. This pitch misses outside to 2-0. Was really a big play that Tony made there to get that first out, because now you face Lambert, so it's 2-1 with one out. But Lambert, one of the most dangerous hitters here. She hits this one high in the air. It's going to be a play. It's going to hang up there for the left fielder. She gets over to it, and she does make the catch. So she gets there and makes the catch. She's having a good inning here. Let's give her credit. That's 2 outs in the inning. They might want to try somebody else now, as she made a catch in foul territory and now a catch in fair play. Because honestly, early in the game, you could see it coming, folks, because there was 2 singles that Tony came up to, and she just picked the ball up off a single and bobbled the ball. The runners weren't able to advance, but I don't know if those two kind of got in her head. And then the next inning, she had one that bounced away from her, got a base runner to advance. This one is hit on the ground, though. It gets under the glove of the second baseman. Good job by Ashball. They're going to send the runner. She's going to come all the way around and score. Ashball.

0: hits that look like it could have been a play, but it was hit Speedy, going pretty quickly on the ground. It zooms under the glove of Ronan and into right field. There's a base hit. Ashball gets an RBI. It's 6-0 Southwood. What a big insurance run. And how about Morgan Bowman, who was in there, her first at-bat of the ball game? Bowman is able to score the 6th run of the game on that RBI single from Ashball. That is now the 3rd hit of the game for Izzy Ashball, who I don't believe – no, there was a wild pitch that scored that run. So that was her first RBI of the game, as this is a strike here to Natalie Sutphin, the star pitcher for Southwood, who's pitching a shutout right now through 6 innings. And she also is 2-for-3 with a couple singles and a run scored. Of course, that run scored was a courtesy runner for her that ended up scoring, but I believe that run still counts. I feel like that run should count for you. Because if not, you kind of get robbed in the runs. Let's look how many she has this year. No, she's credited with 1 run this year, so definitely they don't give it to you if the courtesy runner. Because Sutphin has been on base a lot more than that. She hits this on the ground. It's a tough play for the second base, but she can't make it. She knocks it down. 1 run scores. They're going to send the second. The throw's home. Both are safe. 2 run score. What great base running by Izzy Ashball. 1 run was going to score for sure. The second baseman maybe didn't read the advanced scouting report. You got to know that Ashball is going to take every extra base she can. And she steamed around, just kept on running, forced the issue. 2 runs have scored. The Southwood Knights lead 8-0. And they look like they are cruising. They already moved the trophy, perhaps sensing it. That trophy has Southwood's name written all over it, the dreaded announcer jinx right here, as Sutphin is able to get the job done. She puts it in play, and both runs score. And so that should go as a 2 RBI. Well, it was an error, so I guess she doesn't get the RBIs because that probably is going to go down as an error by the second baseman. Honestly, it's been that kind of game, kind of lost track of the errors, which is definitely tough. The sectional championship. Now, hold on. We've got that we're having a few issues here. I still got it in my dreaded hot corner here. Looks like my transfer rate's good. My phone is down above 2%. For a while there, it was down to 2%. It said, too much heat. Your phone's going to die, which is what we're running the hotspot off of. So I was getting a little scared there. But fortunately, we seem to have that going, and we're glad that you're bearing with myself, Byron Sweet, here on the Action Sports Network and 105.9 The Bash. This is the Crossroads Bank Game of the Week, of course, brought to you by Parkview Wabash Hospital, Flowtech, Wabash Furniture and Flooring, in the Wabash County Museum. Is this what's hit in the air? The left right fielder can't make the catch. It hits off her mitt. Everybody's safe. Steaming into third and stumbling a bit there after the single from Avery Lovato is going to be the courtesy runner over there for Sutphin. And I believe that's Ramos. I do think that's Aubrey Ramos, the freshman over there. It could be Avery Henderson, actually. I believe that might be number 7, Avery Henderson. Okay, my eyesight's not great, but I see 7. I don't see anything else by it. So that's it. Yeah, we got it. They give me a little nod over there, so I think I got the right number. Either way, we have Henderson, the junior, is at 3rd, and the runner at 1st is Lovato after that single. I mean, I'll just call it a single. It got to the right fielder, but you could say single. The runner does take off. This time, though, she's going to go to 2nd, and they elect not to throw. That was a situation that Ashball ran into in the 4th, and it allowed Shipper to come down and score what was the 5th run of the game at the time. This time, the runner, Lovato, takes off, gets into 2nd, but the catcher there for West Dell, which is Riley McCord, was not buying it, or not biting, I should say, on the bait. She did not throw to 2nd, so the runner is still at 3rd. But a couple ducks on the pond for Pershing, and she's going to deliver. She hits it into center field. 1 run scores. They come up with and throw. No run is going to score. No throw home on the play. 2 run score on the single. And Southwood has just won the game. It's a walk-off 10-0. It ends the ball game. That's a way to end it. Olivia Pershing, who was a star in this sectional, hits a 2-run single. It's a 10-run rule. That's going to send them to the exits. And it sends the West Dell folks unhappy. A couple West Dell players slamming their stuff down. It's a tough way to go out for the seniors for West Dell, as they had a couple seniors on the team, Marley Bertram, as well as Kylan New, who's not out there. Kylie Bird, I think she might have been the one who kind of slammed her stuff down, realizing it's her last game. It ends on a walk-off by Olivia Pershing. 2 RBIs, 4 RBIs in the game. We're going to talk to Coach Carl Pace and hopefully a couple Southwood Lady Knights as they have won this game, and they're going to be presented with a sectional championship. Make sure you don't go anywhere. It's a 10-0 sectional championship victory, and we are going to have the Crossroads Bank postgame show right around the corner, so make sure you don't go anywhere. It's going to be a fun postgame show with yours truly, Byron Sweet, and the Southwood Lady Knights as they have won the sectional championship game here, and it's been a big one here. back-to-back sectional championship victory for the Southwood Lady Knights and Coach Carl Pace, who we will have on the postgame show right around the corner here on the Action Sports Network and 105.9 The Bash.
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0: 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Crossroads Bank coverage here. As a brief delay there, I was making sure we got all the seniors maybe up here, as well as Coach Carl Pace here on the postgame show. So just getting everything set up for that. But we will go ahead and give away a couple of our awards here, anticipating that they're going to be coming up here. We have to give the Midwest Eye, or sorry, excuse me, let's look at the Wireless Zone Verizon Retailer Good Call of the Game by the officials. Make a good call and see Wireless Zone, your Verizon retailer. And so I got to look for a good call by the officials. I thought the official in the field did a good job, the umpire. I always, you know, when I complain, make sure you know I'm complaining about the IHSA not giving him a break and getting that extra umpire, because when there's a play on first, he's got to move all the way over there at the hole at shortstop. But I thought he was very decisive about his calls at first base. There was a couple bang-bang plays at first, and he made it with such conviction that you were kind of convinced. You know, there was something about the way he called the out that I felt like he really knew what he was saying there, and he made some tough calls, a couple that went against Westdale and went Southwood's way, but I thought he made some great plays, great calls on some groundouts there and plays at first base, and so we'll go ahead and say good job, and really a good zone by the home plate umpire. I don't think one time I said on the outside edge of the outside corner, which is what I say when it's a ball. So if I go through a whole broadcast and I don't say the outside edge of the outside corner, that meant that the umpire did a great job, and I thought it was really excellent umpiring in this game. Give them both the Wireless Zone Verizon retailer good call of the game by the officials, and they always do a good job. I always say that being an official is much tougher than what I do up here. I just talk about softball for a few hours. That's easy. He's got to be out there in the sun making the calls. I just get to criticize him. You know, no, I just say what a great job they do. So great job by all the fine umpires. And just so you know, anytime I complain about not having that third umpire, that's to help them. That's not saying anything about these umpires. I think they do an excellent job. And you put them out there, you know, past the shortstop and expect them to make a call. At first, they're doing a great job. They should pay those guys extra if they're not going to put a third guy out there. I'm going to call Robert Falcons myself on that one, I swear. But no, I probably shouldn't, because he usually finds me during the wrestling season when I'm coaching. So I like to stay on his good side. But these umpires did a great job in this game. We also have to give a Todd Adams glove of the game, ensuring Central Indiana with a focus on life, homeowners, renters, auto, and business insurance throughout Wabash, Miami, Huntington, Grant, and Kosciuszko counties. I thought some great defense all around. You know, the defense kind of got away there a little bit from West Dell and led to some big runs back in that four-run third inning. There was also the fourth inning where the one run was scored on maybe not a defensive mishap, but they weren't able to get the out at home on that forced rundown that Ashball ran into. And then even in the sixth inning, there was a couple plays that I thought maybe West Dell could have made that they did not. I think they had to have had at least five errors and a few more maybe mental errors in that game, and a big five runs in that sixth inning that ended up winning the game on a walk-off from a two-run hit from Olivia Pershing. But defensively, man, I thought Pershing did well over at first base. But you got to go with Sutphin. I mean, come on, give it to Sutphin. She goes the whole way. She gets a shutout game, gets a, you know, a shutout in this one. And I think the first line of defense starts with the pitcher. It's Natalie Sutphin, who's at home plate right now. What a great career she has, and it's going to continue in the regional. Again, I mentioned, after having kind of those shoulder issues a couple years ago and having to change the way she pitched, she used to be a big-time strikeout pitcher. She has less than 50 strikeouts on the year right now. And even in this game, she did not record a single strikeout. Zero strikeouts in the game, yet she dominated. I mean, she only gave up. I guess she had two runners. The only time she had two runners was in the sixth on a walk and a single. She only gave up three hits in the whole game. Four base runners, because that was the thing about her. She doesn't walk very many players. So even though her strikeout numbers aren't what you normally expect, I mean, if anybody out there has watched softball, usually a team that dominates in softball has a pitcher that just strikes everybody out. That's not the case with Sutphin this year. In fact, she didn't have any today. So she has 47 strikeouts on the year, but only six walks, folks. You've got to add, I believe, six innings of work to her tally today. So that means she has 83 and two-thirds innings. She's given up six walks in over 83 innings. Yes, 47 strikeouts. So you look at that in softball, you think, man, she strikes out, you know, a batter every two innings on average. And that normally doesn't get the job done in softball. But when you're such a veteran pitcher like Natalie Sutphin, you work both sides of the plate and you use your defense behind you. So really the entire Southwood team made the plays behind them. And I'll be frank about it, they were just the better defensive team in this game. They played better defense in this game, and they won the game 10-0. And sometimes that's the way it's supposed to be in this sport. If you go out there and you can pitch and you can catch it, you should win some games. It helps to be able to hit it, and Southwood does that as well. They won 10-0, sectional champions, the Southwood Lady Knights. And let's give it to the senior, Natalie Sutphin. She is our Todd Adams glove of the game. So we got to give the Brad Metzger All-State star of the game. See Brad Metzger All-State for home, auto, life, and more on Cass Street in Wabash. And this is one of them. Let's be honest. It's Olivia Pershing, folks, right? She had those four RBIs. She gets the big hit to win it. But I'm going to give the award to a senior. But I think the co-Brad Metzger All-State star of the game has to be given to the first baseman, Olivia Pershing. What a great series she had. She had a really good game against Northfield in game number one. Had four RBIs in that one. I believe she's a sophomore. Yeah, Pershing, the sophomore, came in hitting .358. She had 13 RBIs on the season. Gets four of them today. I believe the one, maybe was it? I don't know, but there was one in that inning that was an error. I believe that was one that Sutphin hit, so she didn't get credit with any RBIs. But Pershing was able to get that big two-run single to win the game. She had a big two-RBI hit back in the third inning that really broke it open and made it 4-0. So Olivia Pershing, what a game. But what about the seniors? Certainly Lambert, she had that one hit, but what about Izzy Ashball? Izzy Ashball had three hits, three for four. She picks up an RBI to increase her team lead. So you have Izzy Ashball with 27 RBIs to lead the team now. She also picked up three hits, so she's got 29 hits on the season, second on the team to Lambert. Her average is over .450 now. And not only that, she was able to add to her tally of 25 runs on the season. Ashball scores two runs in this game, but also in that fourth inning, it was her base running. by taking off from first to second that actually allowed the runner to come down and score. That was Shipper. So to me, not only did Ashwell hit the ball well, but she ran the bases well. She actually scored an extra run coming around third that almost nobody else would have scored on an error to the second baseman where she just kept on running from second and got home. So I think just by the base running, the defense that she plays in center field, as well as the hitting, I think that the star player, one of the stars on this team, is well-deserving of our Brad Metzger All-State Star of the Game. That is the very talented Izzy Ashball, senior from Southwood, who's going to live to play another day in the regional next week. See Brad Metzger All-State for home, auto, life, and more on Cass Reed and Wabash. So they are out there. They're having the presentation. They're taking pictures with it. It's now Morgan Bowman, who came in. She actually played defense out there the whole game. She ended up scoring a run after she got a hit in that decisive five-run sixth inning when Southwood was able to win the game and take it 10-0. I do believe Coach Carl Pace and a couple of the Lady Knights, maybe the seniors, are going to join me up here, so I might get a chance to talk to some of those talented seniors I mentioned if they want to. I don't know if Ashball talked last year when she was a junior, so we'll see if she comes up here. But it's such a senior group, almost intimidating to talk to these folks. This is Gracie Lambert. It would be Izzy Ashball and then Natalie Sutphin are the three seniors. About as talented as a group of seniors as you can get, and it is not surprising after the years that we have called their games that those seniors finish their senior season with a sectional championship. But of course, it's not finished because we're going to have the regional next week for you on the Action Sports Network. So we're going to take one more commercial break and try to round up these folks to get them up here for this interview. And in the meantime, I'll try to look up the information about the regional next week, tell you what we know. So stick around. This is the Crossroads Bank postgame show, and we should have the interviews with some of the Southwood Lady Knights after their sectional championship right around the corner as you're listening to this special presentation of high school softball and sectional championship action on the Action Sports Network and 105.9 The Bash.
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0: Welcome back here to the Crossroads Bank postgame show here as we had a sectional title for the Southwood Lady Knights brought to you by Parkview Wabash Hospital, Flotech, Wabash County Museum and Wabash Furniture and Flooring. And so it's a pretty special time here. Coach Carl Pace looked like he got out of his interview duties and sent up some of his players. We're excited about that, though. And I was saying this is like almost an intimidating group to call for because I've been calling your games for years and usually call the North Miami sectional. And I remember seeing this player when she was a freshman and saying, you got to look out with all the hitting that you were doing. I think you had an average over 400 then and have really been one of the most impressive hitters to cover over these years. We're joined by Izzy Ashball here, who also great base running. And, you know, I felt like they didn't read the advanced scouting on a couple of those. Like when it was hit to the second baseman, you got to know that you're going to take an extra bag there. You always do. And, you know, that ground ball, she just was frustrated about it. You just kept on running and forced the issue and also led to that run that Shipper was able to score in the fourth. How big is that, what you do, not only with the hitting, but being able to put pressure on the defense with the base running?
20: Really, I just try my best to just stay open. And if I see them getting down on themselves, I'm going to take advantage of it always. I've always worked on my base running. That's one thing I really strive to be good at, especially with my speed. I feel like I'm one of the faster ones on the team.
0: Does anybody ever get mad at you on defense out there? Because you run everywhere sometimes. That sometimes you run into other people's spots and take it. Are they okay with it? Okay.
20: Would never get mad, but yes, they're very high point, even when I do take it.
0: Yeah, absolutely. And so, I don't know, you know, came into the game, half of the home runs for the team, but this tournament you were looking for, the singles was working for you. You were hitting a lot of ground balls and forcing the issue with their defense, which I feel like is a big part of what you guys do. And that's what we say. If you can pitch it and catch it better than the other team, you should win. And you guys were able to do that. And also the base running, too. Every aspect of the game, you can really see that you guys have done a nice job. And your whole senior group, what does it mean what you've kind of imparted to the youth here for the Southwood team? I mean, you got a lot of great young players. You want to talk a little bit about them and what they're going to be in the Southwood?
20: Go for it. Our young players are great. We have a great upcoming two pitchers, great catcher. Like, they're all great. They hit the ball. We have a lot of them starting. They're going to do great things over the upcoming
0: years. Yeah, what about Pershing? I thought she had a great sectional overall. Well, that's actually funny because we gave the Brad Metzger All-State Star of the Game, and to me, I was like, I kind of think it's Pershing, but we should give it to a senior. So we gave it to you. You know, I mean, I did, but, you know, the Star of the Game, I gave the award, of course, to Sutphen for the defense. I think pitching is the start of the defense. And, you know, but, you know, you tell Pershing that I said I thought, you know, she was really the star of the game. Don't tell anybody on the air, even though we're on it now. But I thought, you know, she just had a great series and a great game, but so did you. So you should celebrate it with all your teammates here. I appreciate you joining me, and good luck in the regional. And she's doing my job well for me. She talked about how, you know, the pitchers and the catchers coming up, so she kind of led into this because it's a tough act to follow with you last year. And I know last year because I messed around a little bit how I said, you know, warning track power, and you hit that first home run in the championship game. Couldn't do that today, but I'm just joking with you. A great game. You ended up with, I think the one I called it an error, but you reached base safely three times, got the hits. I think it's funny looking on it that you had one run scored all year. So what's that? Just the coach making you get a base runner for you, or you asking for it?
1: Sometimes we don't really know. He's kind of picky about it. It's like some days he's like, "Oh, you can run." Some days he makes me get.
0: You're yelling at him or say, "I want to run now." Let your teammates
1: depends
0: run.
1: Depends on the day.
0: I got you.
1: Depends on the day.
0: You got to save the energy for the regional,
1: yeah,
0: of course.
1: Yeah.
0: That makes sense. But what a good game. I think that one of the most impressive things I think about your career is how earlier in your career, you know, you're mowing them down, lots of strikeouts. Obviously, later in your career, after, you know, some difficulties, there haven't been as many strikeouts. I don't think we had any. Oh, I got the wrong one. I had Lambert. I messed it up. Lambert, I thought, did a great job catching. I'm messing it up here. Nobody did not look at it. Lambert. I messed it up. Well, you're hitting the ball. This game, you know, we had the single, not as many. But I really think, like, the great thing about a catcher is when you don't have to talk about, there were no balls that got past you. There really weren't any plays. I don't really think the whole, I didn't get to cover the Tri-Central game. I didn't see any that got past you. You really played such a solid game there and forced the issue on the defense. There weren't a lot of people on base, though, in this game. In these kind of games when they only had maybe, I think, four base runners, do you feel like you didn't have to work that hard back there, or it's still tough?
1: Sometimes. I think it definitely helps when we don't allow base runners just because I don't have to focus on them and I can focus about winning the pitch and winning the at-bat for Nat. And really, I mean, even with base runners on, I know my girls are going to cover the bag, and if I choose to throw, they're going to be there. And even if it's a crappy throw, they'll still stop it and knock it down.
0: Because a lot of times you can tell a good catcher when they're looking to throw, maybe there's a runner on first, they'll throw behind them. And so you got to be a good first baseman to be paying attention to that. But really looking at this game, also every time they got somebody to first, you didn't really see them even trying to take an extra bag and steal. And a lot of that can be, you know, knowing how tough that your catcher is throwing out base runners. And you certainly threw out quite a few. On the season, they don't really try to test you out there, and that's certainly a testament to that. And I think, you know, with the hitting this year, one thing I thought was impressive was we were always kind of going back and forth with Ashball on those RBIs and almost caught up to her. She got a couple this game, but I noticed with your hits, you know, that's a very impressive total this year. After that, it's 37 hits on the season, which is a very impressive total at this stage of the game. And certainly it applies to everybody. I know I messed up there a little bit, but it's been impressive calling all your games. And your average coming in was 514, which is just an incredible average and shows the work that you put in there. And I think that's tough to be a catcher and get off that gear all the time. And, again, actually talking about that, having to usually you do run for yourself in that situation, that a lot of catchers don't. They get that courtesy runner in that situation. And that can be big a testament to your speed and what you do out there for the team. But they were talking about the good catchers coming up. Who do you got coming up that's in position to take over?
1: Well, we have Jensen Croft. She's a freshman. She's super fast, very athletic. I know her personally. I've spent my summers with her, and she was on the verge of playing. And I told her, I was like, I won't make you catch. And she, I may have lied because she's caught a lot. And I told her, she started practice, and I was like, hey, you're going to go. And she just, she took it, and she takes everything I can teach her and everyone can teach her and just takes it to the heart and plays her game and figures how to do it.
0: And that could be a tough situation with somebody like you in front of her. She doesn't get a chance to get a lot of opportunities, like you said. I think 14 at-bats this year. She did get to come in and run, though, scored a run, which was big. Yeah, it's a tough act to follow, certainly. But I think that's so big because I always do say that a catcher is somebody that makes a big difference. And you were one who I believe was starting as a freshman. And right when I saw that group, I said, you got to look out for this group. We knew a good pasture was real tough, and the seniors last year were going to graduate. But looking at your group, we knew when you guys were freshmen that it was going to be something that was going to kind of have a stranglehold on the area. And how big is it to win a couple sectional championships to finish things off?
1: It feels great, honestly. I think we're excited about it. We're running the three-peat here, and we're hoping to get two at regionals and then make another one at semi-state and just keep rolling. Our motto is unfinished business, so we're going to make that finished business at the end of this season.
0: I remember that last year, and to get so close there to make it to that that game against North Newton, I believe, and then, you know, but still make that run. How well does that get you guys prepared for being in this situation now and, you know, feeling like you've been there before?
1: I think it prepares us a lot, at least the seniors and some of the juniors and even some of the sophomores this year. We were all there. We took everybody with us, and we took everyone this year. We didn't leave a single person behind. And so I think it just allowed us to have the atmosphere down. And even in this game, like, the first couple innings were close. So, like, those at-bats in the box and even on the field and, like, making those pressure plays and putting those bunts down or getting those hits around, I think it puts us in a good spot for this season.
0: Absolutely. You guys, we always say first line is pitching and catching, and certainly you guys got the job done, and it all starts there with the battery. And so just great to be able to talk to you, and hopefully after some more victories here, starting with the regional and then on into the semi-state.
1: Yes.
0: All right. Thanks a lot. Appreciate
1: it. Thank you.
0: Gracie Lambert joining me. I got to make sure I look at the numbers. I didn't even write down one of those. So now we are joined here by Natalie Sutphin, the ace pitcher starting here. That what a big victory there for you, only allowing, I believe I had it as four base runners in the game, none of them, only one reached second base. So they really, and you know what I like about it is that you rely on your defense. You got to have faith on your defense there. And a lot of flyouts in this game. I feel like that was another thing I noticed. There weren't very many ground outs. But how much confidence is there to have to know that your speed of your pitches, you're making sure you're working both sides of the plate where nobody can get solid enough contact that even if they're hitting fly balls, none of them are really going that far. I don't think anything even threatened a warning track in this game.
3: Oh, it's 100% a huge part of the game. I rely on my defense a lot. I throw a lot of spin. I'm not a speed pitcher. You have to rely on your defense. And at the beginning of the season, I was a little nervous just because we had a couple girls coming up. But they have really, really stepped up their game, and I am confident with every single position in this field. I am confident throwing a pitch on the outside part of the plate, and I'm confident that ball is going to be caught in right field, and so on and so forth. I have no doubts in my infield or outfield.
0: Because I'll be honest, I'd be a little intimidated sometimes, depending on the softball. Sometimes the fence seems awfully close sometimes. You know, if I was a pitcher, I'd be like, man, especially a fly ball pitcher, I'd be worried they're going to knock this out. But like you said, the spin on your pitches are so good that I don't even think there was anything that made it halfway out in the outfield, it feels like. And, you know, that's just so impressive. And really, I kept mentioning you were using your outfielders. It didn't seem like as many were hit over there to Bowman. Then right when I said that, she got a fly ball out there and left. But quite a few I saw were being hit to the right side. Is that kind of something, especially against the righties? You try to see if you can get them to go opposite way?
3: Typically, I like to throw a spin. A lot of inside balls get fouled off. I like fouling. I like it when batters foul off pitches. I get up in the count that way. And then, you know, you go outside, and you've got right side of the field, and I'm confident in all of them. Like, they stop a ball. I like throwing outside on the plate.
0: I think that's kind of a cool answer just because – you know, sometimes, like, the power pitchers, to get the swing and a miss, it takes a little bit more, you know?
3: You get
0: that swing and a miss, and you see them rear back, and they're trying to get them with the heat, and they get a lot of swing and misses, but sometimes those pitchers start to burn out a little bit later in the game. So it's interesting to hear a pitcher say, I like it when they foul it off, because, hey, that's a great strike. You know, a lot of times that's one where it doesn't get the oohs and ahs from the fans. Like, you maybe get a swing and miss, but how many times do you see somebody get two fastballs, a swing and a miss, and then they give up a hit? Instead, you get a couple, you know, weak foul balls, just fouled out of play, and casually you just look up, hey, it's 0-2, and then you get them out. So it is cool to hear you that you say you celebrate those foul balls for strikes.
3: Yeah.
0: But probably not as much when it's two strikes and they're staying alive. How do you feel about those?
3: Oh, gosh.
0: Those frustrate you.
3: I got to love a good battle. I mean, I respect a batter that can battle in the box. But, I mean, yeah, it's tiring out there, but just knowing in the back of my mind that if a ball gets down fair, I can rely on my defense.
0: And you play good defense, I feel like, out there as a pitcher as well. Mm-hmm. I mean, usually when the ball's hit to you, you don't see very many that get past you as a pitcher, and that's got to be tough. I mean, especially, like I said, in softball, it just seems like you're right there. When the ball's hit quick towards the pitcher, it would scare me that you're going to get your head taken off.
3: Oh,
0: but you do a great job playing defense out there as a pitcher, and have certainly been impressive to cover you all these years for the Southwood Lady Knights. Another championship. You going to go get them and take it all the way this year?
3: Absolutely. That's the goal. Like Gracie said, unfinished business. We plan on finishing it.
0: Absolutely. And that's good to hear, and we hope that we'll continue to talk to you after these big victories for the Southwood Lady Knights. Appreciate your time here.
3: Thank you.
0: Great job out there. Has a big shutout victory in that one. As I mentioned, only allowed one base runner to second base. And I think I had four base runners all game, maybe three hits. But either way, just a really good dominating performance. And all around, because I said no strikeouts in the game, so, you know, was able to use the whole defense. I think everybody out there got a play in there. And I even mentioned Bowman was the one, which was kind of crazy because the left fielder seemed like she was being tested on the other side. And I'm in the last inning thinking Bowman hasn't had a hit to her. She gets one hit to her, makes the play, and then you got her in there to bat. And how big that she was able to get a hit. Yes. And then ended up scoring one of those runs in Absolutely. That beginning.
5: Absolutely. It was big. It was monster. You know, just to get all the girls some action out there, I just thought it was just a team win. I couldn't be any more proud of them. They all just kind of stepped up, and whatever role they played, we've been preaching it, and they just embraced it. And I just told them, I said, we're just all just pieces to this puzzle, and I think they've bought into it, and they just know whatever I can do to contribute, so be it. I mean, it's got to be a team win. We can't win individually, so, yeah, they've done a great job.
0: And looking at it, too, I mean, every spot in the order contributed in some way. I think maybe – you know, Tyson was only, she was 0-3, but she got a hit in that last inning and ended up leading to it. And really, you look at it, everybody somewhere in there was able to produce in some way, whether it be a run scored or, you know, even just a hit, an advancement of a runner. Everybody seemed like they were contributing. And in this game, we didn't see quite as many of the bunts, but when we did get a bunt down, it was a pretty good bunt. And Pershing was able to actually beat it out on that. And yeah. she had a great game and really a great series, I thought, all around, both defensively. And also in this game ended up having the big hits, and it was pretty cool to see her get that last one to win it.
5: Absolutely. Well, you kind of hit on it. We didn't do a lot of bunting, although there were some bunts called, and so we've talked about it. Yeah. You've got to do the little things at this point, and the deeper you get in this tournament, you better be able to do some little things. And I felt like we weren't perfect that way. We'll talk about it. We'll address it. We'll work hard at it. And there's never a perfect game, although this was a good game. But we did a few things out there that we could improve upon, so – we'll get to work here next week.
0: Yeah, and a big victory. I was down at the baseball sectional yesterday, but I saw that one. How big for your team to show that resilience? I believe you guys had a 3-0 lead. They got four in an inning, took the lead. And then how big – it shows a lot about you guys. I believe you bounced back the very next inning and got the two and responded. So that says a lot about you guys, that when something happens, you guys take a blow, you're very good at weathering it and just coming right back, you know, with the fight.
5: And that was key. We actually only got one back in the fifth, and we scored the two in the bottom of the sixth to finally take the lead.
0: Okay.
5: But I told him, I said, you know, when you're in a test like that, it's going to tell you a lot about your team. I don't think anybody just kind of goes through a tournament and gets unscathed. I think you get tested along the way, and how you respond to that, it can either make you refocus or whatever. I didn't know how it was going to play out, but – with them coming back and fighting back, I hope it gave them a sense of a refocus, if you will. And so going into this last game, I'm like, girls, anybody can be beat on any night. It's not about who you play. It's about when you play them. And so I thought Tri-Central did a fantastic job. They tested us. Yep. We made it through it. And I think we came in today a little more focused.
0: Yeah, I thought that maybe is a good thing. You know,
5: yes.
0: Some people would look at that and say, well, you know, maybe on paper – you know, you guys were supposed to beat them by more or whatever. I'm sure the spread was more than one run. But to be tested like that, to come through it and then come back a little bit more focused today and ready to do what you guys do, because this is the second year in a row, at least you've gone to the third. But, I mean, on the other team's field, because the year before that, did you beat North Miami 3 years ago?
5: No, that was like South Putnam or South. Okay. Yeah, it was.
0: That's what
5: different.
0: I couldn't remember because I know third straight, but I was thinking second straight. We're at the field of the Warriors.
5: Correct.
0: You kind of took it from them because, you know, and tough for me because I, you know, work with North Miami folks, so I'm up there, you know, getting excited and talking to you guys. But hey, you know, that's part of the game, and that was a thriller last year that you won at their field, and then to come in here again at that team's field, that's kind of, I think you guys respond well to that, where you kind of come in as almost, I don't want to say the villains, but, you know, here they're hosting the sectional, and you guys come in and host the trophy on their field. How's that kind of feel to play that role a little bit?
5: It felt good. You know what? We actually came up here. I came up here with my wife the next night, and I was able to do some scouting. So coming into the day, I had already sent the girls some defensive schemes on what we were going to do. And so we already had a pretty good idea how we were going to attack them because I thought Westdale's pretty good. They got a freshman group out there that's very, very talented. And so I did my homework. I sent some stuff out. We had a meeting in my room at school the other day, and so we talked about it. So we already had a pretty good idea. So I think we came in laser-focused, and we knew it was going to be tough. I knew it was going to be tough. I just think every team needs to be battle-tested, and I think we worked our way through it, and they did a great job. I did harp on them a little bit. I'm like, you know, 2 years ago we won 3-1, and then last year we won 5-4 against North Miami. And I said, so if you look at it, it's a two-run game, a one-run game. I said, I would expect that again. I said, it's the team that can do the little things.
0: Mm-hmm.
5: And I said, so we've got some work to do to get those little things down. And, but like I said, we got some work to do. But all around, it was a great team win. Man, they came out laser-focused.
0: And you know, you said it, but even though it ends up 10-0, everybody remembers that. It was a 0-0 game in the third, and it was a little bit of the extra things. You know, there was an error in there. Out by the left fielder, but an extra base was taken by Wilson, and she ends up, I believe, advancing on the next out. She was able to – the ground out, she was able to get into third and then score on a wild pitch.
5: Sure.
0: And I know she kind of – when she slid in there, she didn't seem like she got up kind of as quickly as she wanted to. It was almost like she – when she slid, she kind of stuck down there to the bag. But then to be right there ready and make the good read and get down and score on the wild pitch after that, you know, that's something that – the little thing. Sometimes somebody slides in there and they have a rough time. They don't take off and they don't go home there. And that could have changed the complexion of the inning. So something like that and the aggressiveness, you guys being confident, you've been there before to make those sort of moves. I mentioned it with Ashbaugh and how she takes an extra base all the time.
5: Oh, yeah.
0: But I wonder if that's kind of almost infectious for the team. They see her out there doing that and they think, hey, we can be alert and try to take an extra bag when it's there.
5: We try to slow our heart rate down a little bit. And even on that play there, I even talked to my coach and he goes, you know what though? I've got Ashbaugh coming up next. You know, you got your bopper coming. And so to possibly get thrown out the plate, it just wasn't worth the risk.
0: Yeah.
5: And so we'll let Izzy take her swings and it's just about passing the torch to the next kid.
0: Yeah, and that stuff. As soon as the runner doesn't kind of get up as quick as maybe you're thinking, we got to stop her now. No reason to take anything and risk it. And even though they were having some troubles, no reason to take the bats out of the hands of your players.
5: Absolutely.
0: And coming up. And they got the job done just all the way around. And to have a talented group like that, it's got to just mean so much. You know, those three seniors, just how much they've meant to the team and how cool that, you know, we said it because when we saw them as freshmen, we thought this group, you know, they're going to be tough in the air and win some. And then for you to say that freshman year and then they win a sectional championship every year the rest of their careers is pretty cool.
5: Well, that's what I told them. When we got beat when they were freshmen, I saw the girls packing up their stuff. And I said, don't be afraid to watch them celebrate. I said, because we got to learn how to lose before we can learn how to win. And I said, you need to see them celebrating out there just to – light that fire and be like, you know what, we're going to be out here again next year. I said, you got to know how to do this. And I said, so next year when we're back out here, we'll know what it feels like to be on this side. It'll help you be a better winner as well. So even because you know what it's like to lose, and so you can be a more gracious loser or a winner, if you will. And so then after that, and that's why I told the freshmen this year, we were out there in a little small meeting before the game, and I said, this is our fourth for some of us, and for others, this is possibly our first.
0: Yeah.
5: And I said, so they're going to hopefully pass the torch. And I said, but you guys need to know what it's like to come out here and grab a win, and you know, if needed, or because those seniors have done this for a long time, and they're going to eventually have to pass the torch. Yeah.
0: I love that though. I coach wrestling, and I probably steal that sometime. I'll let you know if there's something where we, because I've got a lot of second places in my career where I have trouble. You know, you get second so many times, you wonder what's up. You know, you could be worse, but I'm thinking, man, I got to figure out. And I like that. Watch them celebrate and learn how to do this. That's really a good coaching tip, I think.
5: Yeah, because I think sometimes you win, and it's almost, I don't say arrogant, but they don't know what it's like to be on the other side, and to have that compassionate heart, you just got to know what that's like, but still be determined and go after it, be hungry, but win graciously as well.
0: Yeah, and somebody's got to get second. You know, it's just
5: absolutely.
0: Like a tournament like this, you know, give the credit goes to that group from Westdale, like you said, and the job that they did, obviously not how they wanted to go, losing 10-0, but, you know, like we said, it was a more competitive game than that final score indicates. It just kind of blew up on them, and then the big five runs to finish it off in the sixth for you.
5: But you know what, they're at home plate when we were shaking hands, I grabbed that catcher because she's special. And so I told her, I said, don't you worry. I said, because I know what it's like to have a group of freshmen out here, and you're going to lose this first one. I said, I promise you, you'll be back. I said, you guys got a fantastic group, and just keep your head up, keep working hard, and their future really is bright. They got a nice freshman group of kids.
0: That catcher is a freshman.
5: Yes.
0: McCord. Oh, wow.
5: Yeah.
0: Yeah, I didn't realize that, because, yeah, when you said that, I had did a double take. I'm like, that McCord, she was there. Their one player with two hits in this game, too.
5: She's good.
0: Yeah, I did not. Just look at you. I wouldn't have said she was a catcher after watching her play. I'm a freshman. I didn't see that.
5: I scouted her hard. So I knew what I wanted to do with her. I didn't want her to beat me with the long ball. So I did some shifting on her, and she went to right field a couple times, mm-hmm. got a couple base hits. But I'm like, you know what? I'll give you a single.
0: Yeah.
5: But I don't want to give you doubles and triples. So
0: yeah,
5: and she did a great job.
0: You showed phenomenal. That, because it was a big spot, too, where she had one where – you know, she hit a single, and it had been something more. You know, it was before that five run. The game was relatively tight right there. If they could have made something happen in that top of the sixth.
5: Absolutely.
0: And to keep her to a single and then get the fielder's choice on the next batter was just so big in that game. So,
5: yes, absolutely.
0: So it pays to do the advanced scouting, and sounds like it worked out. I asked them about why the game got moved back an extra day just to see. They said there was some rain. Because I was almost like a conspiracy theorist when I say, you know, Westell got that extra day of rest before the championship.
5: I don't think they did.
0: They moved you guys back.
5: This one was scheduled for Friday. The only thing I got pushed.
0: Yesterday, the game Wednesday.
5: Yes.
0: So I'm saying Westell essentially. Well, I guess Westell would have got.
5: They would have gotten their normal rest.
0: They would have got the same amount of rest. You guys just got one less day of rest.
5: Yeah, because we got one more day of rest.
0: But then coming to this game, I guess, you got less rest.
5: Because we were like Monday, Wednesday, Friday. We just got pushed back to Thursday. Yeah. So.
0: And it just felt bad for us because I didn't end up getting to come and cover that. But, of course, you guys picked up the victory and then made it here and won the championship and delivered a third straight championship. And just how much does that mean to just Southwood in general to win three straight championships in any sport in a section is pretty special.
5: Well, especially for this program, because we had never won one up until just 3 years ago. And so, yes, that one, first one hurt and because we never won one. And that's why I said, it's okay. You know, watch them. We're here. We're young, and we're going to be back. And so to win three in a row, special for these ladies.
0: That
5: very
0: was a
5: special.
0: Good run that year, as I recall, though, because I believe you guys pulled some kind of upset there along the way to make it to the championship, I thought, as the freshman year.
5: Yeah,
0: it was North Miami, wasn't it?
5: It was.
0: You broke the heart of North Miami. See, we remember that when you break those Warriors' hearts.
5: The tough pitcher you guys had, Duncan.
0: Lauren Duncan,
5: Yeah, and to beat her, I think she hadn't lost to a TRC opponent up to that point. And so it was a tough, deflating defeat for him. I know that, but it was a big milestone for us. It was a big stepping stone. And so that was just part of our journey. And yes, we didn't finish it off that year, but I think it was important for the future years. I really do.
0: Absolutely. And just so impressed with the job you've done with them. And, you know, just hope we keep it rolling. And hopefully we'll be there for the regional and beyond. The Southwood Lady Knights.
5: Thank you very much. I appreciate it.
0: Thank you, Coach.
5: Yes.
0: Always feel bad with such a travel making you late, but I appreciate you.
5: Yes, thank you very much.
0: Thank you. As we're the last ones here, as wrapping it up, we got a chance to talk to Coach Carl Pace. What a great job he did delivering a sectional championship for the Southwood Lady Knights as we are about to jump off here and letting them know that Wade Weaver there from 105.9 The Bash. As they allowed us to bring this game to you here on the Action Sports Network and all of our fine sponsors who make it possible. We really appreciate the work that they do, making it possible to bring these games to you from Parkview Wabash Hospital, Flow Tech, Wabash County.